0: Tyler Mahle with four strikeouts to this point. Ready with a 2-2 pitch, right on right matchup. And he cuts it loose. And a fly ball to center. Michael Harris coming in, still coming in. And the catch is made at third base. Brady's tags and holds. That was way too shallow for him to think about testing Michael Harris. They know how good an arm he has, so Bradis remains tied to third base down there. Two down now for Taylor Trammell.
1: You mentioned the Astros don't steal many bases. They don't have many fast runners either. Jeremy Pena is a plus runner. Jose Altuve can still get on it once in a while, but Isak Paredes, very, very slow runner.
0: Here's Georgia native Taylor Trammell. Went to Mount Perrin Christian School. Left-handed batter all the way. And a ground ball to the right side. Backhanded by Olsen. He'll take it to the bag and steps on it with his right foot. And Mahle limits the damage to the one run. One run on three hits. No errors and two left. We go to the top of the fifth inning. 2-1 Braves.
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0: Braves using the long ball tonight. Two-run homers have them leading the Astros 4-1 in the top of the seventh. A.J. Buball's night is finished. He gives up two earned runs. On to relieve him, lefty Bennett Souza, 31-year-old. He's pitched in 30 games this season, squaring off with Matt Olson.
1: First pitch to Olson, over for a strike. So Souza comes on to relieve Buball. And an 0-1 count now on Matt Olson. Lefty brings it. Olson takes the ball low and outside. Bennett Souza out of the University of Virginia. S-O-U-S-A. 1-1 from Souza. Olson swings and misses at a fastball.
0: That's a rare fastball from Souza. He's like a left-handed Tyler Kinley, 70% slider. Lefty's hitting 364 against that pitch. I've actually been hitting him pretty hard, but reading their notes, Souza has been much better this month of September.
1: Here it is, lefty. Kicks and brings a 1-2 pitch. Olson pops one up to left. Lamont Wade tracking, coming in. He's under it. And he makes the squeeze for the second out. Two down for Michael Harris. Michael's had a good night. Single and a two-run homer. Really hard hit balls by Michael Harris. Four runs on seven hits for the Braves. One run, three hits, one error for the Astros. Harris takes ball one low and inside. A check swing. They say that he went. Michael disagrees. It's Lance Barksdale down the third baseline. Prior to Clinton, Mississippi. Nothing and one on Michael Harris. 0-1 on the way. And a ball outside. This will be challenged by Christian Vasquez. One ball and one strike. As it stands right now, ABS says that's a strike. That makes it an 0-2 count on Michael. The way that Michael's been swinging it tonight, they need every break they can get. He has been locked in. Facing a tough lefty here in Souza. And a ground ball up the middle, base hit. I told you. Michael with his third hit tonight. They can review that one. That's a clean single.
0: Yeah, Michael, when he's hot, there's just not much you can do. I feel like of all the guys on the team, when Michael's hot, he can hit any type of pitcher. It doesn't matter how nasty the breaking ball is or the splitter or how hard the fastball is, Michael's going to get his hits.
1: All right, let me ask you an impossible question. If you're weighing all these Braves hitters and you're thinking about them at their hottest, could you make the case, here's the pitch on the way, and DuPont swings and misses, could you make the case that all Braves star players at their hottest, Michael could still do the most damage?
0: I do, just because he's such a good bad ball hitter.
1: Yeah.
0: You know, you can throw a breaking ball down that's going to bounce, and he still can hit it hard.
1: 0-1 to Dubon. And swung on a miss. Look, Ronald, Matt, Drake Baldwin, they could all carry the team when they get hot. But I'm right there with you. Michael's hot streaks are extremely dangerous.
0: Yes.
1: Nothing and two on Dubon. Off over to first base, and back in standing Harris.
0: And he's shown the ability to hit velocity, and he can keep his swing short if he has to. He's just, his bat-to-ball skill is just unparalleled, in my opinion.
1: 0-2 pitch. Dubon sends it foul into the seats to our right.
0: Now he'll swing and miss, and he'll chase a lot, but when he's locked in, he swings and misses a lot less. And it doesn't matter if he chases because, as I mentioned, you can hit a good pitch anywhere, even if it's out of the zone, hard.
1: It's a lot of fun to watch, I can tell you that much. 0-2 on Dubon. Souza to the plate. And Dubon loops it in the center. That'll lay down for a base hit. And Mauricio now 2-for-4 against his former team. Keeps the inning alive with a two-out single. Back-to-back two-out singles by the Braves. Harris down to second base. That brings Ozzie Albies up to the plate. Albies walked in the sixth inning. Been the only time he's been on base tonight. Outside of that, a strikeout and a pop out. We'll take a ball high. One ball, two strikes. Braves up to 9 hits of the game now. They've out hit the Astros 9-3. Belted two home runs in this game, one by Harris, one by Acuna. That'll be fouled off by Ozzie Albies.

0: put the next pilot on Iranian television with his feet twitching as he strangles to death. That's the risk here. Don't fool yourself into thinking there is any kind of a easy military solution out of this mess. And I'll take it a step even further on your theory, which is not, look, I understand what you said, and it's not stupid. I'll take it a step even further. What if you succeed? What if you take out the entire IRGC and the entire government? Okay, good. IRGC sucks. They're sick and evil and wrong. Great. Now you have a country of 70 million people, and they don't have leadership. Oh, by the way, it's an Islamic country. You think that situation is going to end right? You think that's going to end up with Thomas Jefferson running things in Iran? You know, everyone can get themselves wrapped up in this and just convince themselves, well, I mean, regime change would be good. Would it? Regime change has not worked out. Many times it has not worked out. You get end up with someone worse than the scumbags you had before. It's a very difficult situation. All right. 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
4: Fox News, I'm Roxanne Evans. President Trump announcing a new deal with Denmark and Greenland, giving the U.S. permanent military access to the Arctic island. The agreement also allows for additional U.S. bases and flights over Greenland while keeping Russia and China from establishing military bases there. The deal does not transfer ownership of Greenland to the United States. The president also announcing a deal with major pharmaceutical companies aimed to lower prescription drug prices for Americans.
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4: About 26 drug makers have agreed to the pricing arrangements, and tensions are rising with Iran as the president weighs his next move either militarily or economically as the war enters its seventh month. 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
2: Our health. So that's where Coast to Coast AM comes in and George Norrie comes in. Because you're going to have people on here that will give the government investigators an idea where to look, how to look, and what to look for. So it really does a lot of validation of the history of this show. And this is a huge step forward to getting to the truth, because for the first time, we have the U.S. government admitting that there's something to this, really admitting there's something to this. And that's a big step for all of us.
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11: It's a fairly clear morning in the upper 60s. We'll see a couple of showers sneak back in late this afternoon, but sunshine for the most part. Another hot and humid day into the mid-90s. Partly sunny, scattered storms, low 90s on Sunday. Stay partly sunny, more afternoon showers, low 90s Monday. From the Georgia Weather Net, I'm meteorologist Jason Williams.
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0: our help. So that's where Coast to Coast AM comes in and George Norrie comes in. Because you're going to have people on here that will give the government investigators an idea where to look, how to look, and what to look for. So it really does a lot of validation of the history of this show. And this is a huge step forward to getting to the truth, because for the first time, we have the U.S. government admitting that there's something to this, really admitting there's something to this. And that's a big step for all of us.
1: The addition of several mega cruise ships this last year led to downward pressure on prices as supply exceeded demand. Here are little ways cruise lines are quietly making a bit more money. I'm Rudy Maxa with today's Travel Minute from Rudy Maxa's World. Cruising can still be a travel bargain, but cruise lines have found quiet ways to earn some incremental income without you feeling too much pain. I'm indebted to the website called cybercruises.com for calling my attention to such things as cruise lines asking for a larger deposit when you book. Some cruise lines are charging for shore shots.
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6: It's a fairly clear morning in the upper 60s. We'll see a couple of showers sneak back in late this afternoon, but sunshine for the most part. Another hot, humid day into the mid-90s. Partly sunny, scattered storms, low 90s on Sunday. Stay partly sunny, more afternoon showers, low 90s Monday. From the Georgia Weather Net, I'm meteorologist Jason Williams.
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9: Lowering prescription prices. I'm Deborah Valentine, Fox News. President Trump has another big economic push ahead of the midterms. Fox's Kevin Cork explains the plan.
10: His latest move to lower prescription drug prices should pay off big time for Republicans.
11: The biggest drug reduction, prescription drug, in history times maybe 10.
10: The White House announcing most favored nation pricing for all state Medicaid programs, projecting more than $64 billion in taxpayer savings. That's a lot. The president also drawing an ideological contrast, calling left-wing streamer Hassan Piker a terrible liability for Democrats. Of course, you'll recall Piker campaigned with Michigan Senate nominee Abdul El-Sayed, who still won't disavow the so-called California streamer. Instead, every time he's asked about it, he pivots to talking points about gas and groceries.
9: This comes as the president is promising Americans that he will send $5,000 to every adult if Republicans win the midterms. The fate of the Kennedy Center in the nation's capital remains uncertain at this time.
12: President Trump speaking about the Kennedy Center Friday.
11: The place is a dump. It's been a dump for years. It's lost money for years. I can turn it around, fix it.
12: The president saying this week the Performing Arts Center would not be renovated and could be ripped down if courts shoot down his plan to rename it after him, arguing it needs government support to stay open. A tribute to former President John F. Kennedy, the building closed Wednesday, sparking more questions as President Trump was seen reading a poster about its demolition. A federal judge this week ruling President Trump's name can't be added to the building's exterior without congressional approval and ordered the center to provide 30 days notice before making any major changes. Kristen Goodwin, Fox News.
9: Part of the Kennedy Center's ceiling recently fell. 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
9: Virginia Governor Amanda Spanberger and her administration have quietly pushed back and proposed an idea to protect girls in sports without announcing it to the public. Fox's Chanley Painter has the details.
23: Last year, under former Governor Glenn Youngkin, the state health board unanimously authorized the process, but Virginia's online portal now lists the effort as, quote, withdrawn. Victoria Cobb is the president of the Family Foundation of Virginia, a Christian advocacy group. WVTF's Radio IQ was first to report that the regulatory process had been ended, defending the move. Governor Spanberger told the outlet this week, quote, there's no legal authority to move forward with rulemaking, and prior administrations may have tried to create lanes, and we're not doing that.
9: According to the state's regulatory website, the proposed rules were intended to prevent biological males from participating in organized female-only athletic teams and competitions in Virginia and from entering designated female spaces where women and girls were likely to be in a state of undress. Members of California are facing more severe weather as Orange County has declared a state of emergency for coastal erosion. Fox's Christina Coleman explains the frustrations that residents are having from this weather threat.
24: Some residents are voicing their frustration with the red tape in this heavy regulated state. They say it's keeping folks from adequately protecting their property amid growing concerns over looming El Nino storms. Now, in response to concerns about overregulation, the Coastal Commission tells Fox News that their agency has approved all emergency permit applications for rock revetments along Beach Road and Dana Point, which allow for additional armoring across 17 properties. They also said staff worked hard to make sure folks had the required authorization, including approving permits over Labor Day weekend.
9: Other locations that this could impact are Northern and Southern California, Oregon, and Washington. I'm Deborah Valentine. This is Fox News.
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28: Yeah, it's a fairly clear morning in the upper 60s. We'll see a couple of showers sneak back in late this afternoon, but sunshine for the most part. Another hot, humid day into the mid-90s. Partly sunny, scattered storms, low 90s on Sunday. Stay partly sunny, more afternoon showers, low 90s Monday. From the Georgia Weather Net, I'm meteorologist Jason Williams.
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0: hell. So that's where Coast to Coast AM comes in and George Norrie comes in. Because you're going to have people on here that will give the government investigators an idea where to look, how to look, and what to look for. So it really does a lot of validation of the history of this show. And this is a huge step forward to getting to the truth, because for the first time, we have the U.S. government admitting that there's something to this. Really admitting there's something to this. And that's a big step for all of us.
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2: 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For John Fogerty, that's just the way he writes. He calls it the key to Creedence Clearwater Revival's Born on the Bayou.
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14: WALG Albany weather.
15: Yeah, it's a fairly clear morning in the upper 60s. We'll see a couple of showers sneak back in late this afternoon, but sunshine for the most part. Another hot and humid day into the mid-90s. Partly sunny, scattered storms, low 90s on Sunday. Stay partly sunny, more afternoon showers, low 90s Monday. From the Georgia Weather Net, I'm meteorologist Jason Williams.
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4: Hi, I'm Peter Sagal. When we were growing up, my two brothers and I just loved our Uncle Ted. He was like a really cool big brother who always brought around the best toys and took us to the best places and with whom we always had the most fun. It was odd, though, when we got older, to realize he wasn't nearly as outgoing and adventurous with other adults. I found out much later that this might have had something to do with the ostomy bag he wore ever since he was diagnosed with Crohn's disease as a teenager and had part of his lower intestine removed. Theodore Skolnick, my Uncle Ted, died last year at the age of 80, never having once mentioned his illness to me or my brothers. He left a large bequest to the Crohn's and Colitis Foundation to help fund better treatments for these diseases and also to help other people, old and young, seek and get help for the situation.
5: I'm pediatric allergist Dr. Carla Davis. Does your child wake up struggling to breathe more than twice a month? If yes, talk with an allergy and asthma specialist to learn how to control your child's.
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6: A major move. I'm Roxanne Evans, Fox News. President Trump will be meeting with China's Xi Jinping next week, but he's banning some media outlets from the White House before that happens. Fox's Peter Ducey reports.
7: Before the Xi sit down, the president attends the United Nations General Assembly and plans to huddle with Gulf leaders at a critical moment in the Iran war. Asked to preview his remarks to the UN, the president is reflecting on last year's visit. Hoping to control coverage, President Trump posted today, effective immediately, I am banning fake news CNN, MS Now, and Politico from the White House as a result of their constant reporting fake news.
8: It's really just cumulative stories over the last few years. You get sick of it.
7: For decades, CNN, like Fox, has been part of a rotating five-network TV pool, with crews traveling with the president all around the world.
6: Senate Minority Leader Chuck Schumer said on X at Donald Trump, this is a democracy. You will not be able to manipulate the news or hide the truth. Vice President J.D. Vance hoped to give some Republican candidates a boost in Iowa Friday.
9: Vice President J.D. Vance touting Republican candidates, including Zach Lane for Iowa governor.
10: He's not plotting constantly on how to get into the next bigger and higher office. He is a man of conviction, and he's a man who cannot be bought or told by anyone what to do.
9: Telling a crowd in Council Bluffs, Lane, a farmer, believes in strong families and is committed to putting parents in charge of their kids' education.
10: Let's get him in the governor's mansion and let's put him to work for the state of Iowa.
9: Lane faces Democrat Rob Sand, the state auditor, in November, who has been campaigning on public safety and cutting costs. Kristen Goodwin, Fox News.
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6: President Trump has announced that all 50 states, the District of Columbia and Puerto Rico, have signed on to participate in his most favored nation's Medicaid drug pricing model. He made the announcement in front of reporters in the Oval Office Friday.
8: We take historic action to officially extend the benefits of our most favored nation agreements on prescription drug prices to state Medicaid programs all across the nation. They go into the states, and the states are going to look very good.
6: The Most Favored Nations program aims to lower drug prices to those paid by comparably developed nations. The program will be used by all Medicaid programs across the country. And the White House now using Operation Economic Outcast to sanction Iran's cryptocurrency, which largely funds the IRGC's operations. Fox Business's Edward Lawrence with details at the White House.
16: This is the first time that the Treasury Department is using Operation Economic Outcast to crack down on a digital asset. The sanctions here that the Trump administration is calling a bit an exchange called BitBank that is processing fees for ships going through the Strait of Hormuz. The sanctions say that the bank then routes hundreds of millions of dollars into the IRGC for the ships passing through the strait. Now, in a statement about the move, the Treasury Secretary Scott Bessent says designations of Iranian digital asset infrastructure make it perfectly clear that efforts to finance the Iranian regime using cryptocurrencies are not beyond OFAC's reach.
6: Well, while the White House is putting economic pressure on Iran, Democrats are quick to point out the economic pressure on Americans as gas prices continue to surge. Cuba has been hit by yet another blackout. Millions across the island are without electricity after its power grid collapsed. The Ministry of Energy and Mines announced the blackout on its official X account, but it did not mention a cause. I'm Roxanne Evans, and this is Fox News.
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24: It's a fairly clear morning in the upper 60s. We'll see a couple of showers sneak back in late this afternoon, but sunshine for the most part. Another hot, humid day into the mid-90s. Partly sunny, scattered storms, low 90s on Sunday. Stay partly sunny, more afternoon showers, low 90s Monday. From the Georgia Weather Net, I'm meteorologist Jason Williams.
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2: 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So that

0: that's where Coast to Coast AM comes in and George Norrie comes in. Because you're going to have people on here that will give the government investigators an idea where to look, how to look, and what to look for. So it really does a lot of validation of the history of this show. And this is a huge step forward to getting to the truth, because for the first time, we have the U.S. government admitting that there's something to this. Really admitting there's something to this. And that's a big step for all of us.
1: 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Well, fescue, that is. 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A really good place to start experimenting is using tiles. 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
7: It's a fairly clear morning in the upper 60s. We'll see a couple of showers sneak back in late this afternoon, but sunshine for the most part. Another hot, humid day into the mid-90s. Partly sunny, scattered storms, low 90s on Sunday. Stay partly sunny, more afternoon showers, low 90s Monday. From the Georgia Weather Net, I'm meteorologist Jason Williams.
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0: Hi, I'm Peter Sagal. When we were growing up, my two brothers and I just loved our Uncle Ted. He was like a really cool big brother who always brought around the best toys and took us to the best places and with whom we always had the most fun. It was odd, though, when we got older, to realize he wasn't nearly as outgoing and adventurous with other adults. I found out much later that this might have had something to do with the ostomy bag he wore ever since he was diagnosed with Crohn's disease as a teenager and had part of his lower intestine removed. Theodore Skolnick, my Uncle Ted, died last year at the age of 80, never having once mentioned his illness to me or my brothers. He left a large bequest to the Crohn's and Colitis Foundation to help fund better treatments for these diseases and also to help other people, old and young, seek and get help for the situation.
1: What's one of your favorite memories?
2: That's a tough question. 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And, I can remember one night we were laying out in our hammocks and we were just, you know, watching the trees rustling in the wind above us, and we could hear the sounds of the forest all around us. Frogs singing and owls calling and the creek running nearby. It was amazing. It felt like we were a part of it all. I don't know if I do it justice trying to describe it, but I'll definitely never forget it.
1: Most of us have a memory of being in nature we'll never forget. Let's protect the world's natural places so more memories can be made for generations to come. 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
4: A deal with Denmark. I'm Deborah Valentine, Fox News. President Trump announcing Friday he has a deal with Denmark to bolster the U.S. military presence in Greenland.
5: President Trump declaring victory in a historic deal with Greenland. The sweeping agreement grants U.S. permanent military rights on the strategically placed Arctic island. It also bars non-NATO countries from establishing military bases there.
4: Fox's Kevin Cork reporting. The vice president rallies voters in Iowa as midterm election races heat up. Fox's Kristen Goodwin has more.
6: Vice President J.D. Vance touting Republican candidates, including Zach Lane for Iowa governor.
7: He's not plotting constantly on how to get into the next bigger and higher office. He is a man of conviction, and he's a man who cannot be bought or told by anyone what to do.
6: Telling a crowd in Council Bluffs, Lane, a farmer, believes in strong families and is committed to putting parents in charge of their kids' education.
7: Let's get him in the governor's mansion and let's put him to work for the state of Iowa.
6: Lane faces Democrat Rob Sand, the state auditor, in November, who has been campaigning on public safety and cutting costs. Kristen Goodwin, Fox News.
4: The vice president also touting the Trump administration's border security policies, efforts to reduce crime and to protect U.S. farmers. President Trump on Friday signed into law a sweeping sanctions package targeting Russian officials and key pillars of its economy. It's meant to punish and pressure Moscow for its ongoing war against Ukraine. The measure was a final legacy item for the late Senator Lindsey Graham of South Carolina, a close ally and friend of the president, who had just returned from Ukraine when he unexpectedly died in July. 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
4: Two U.S. universities are under investigation by the Education and State Departments for allegedly providing incomplete or inaccurate disclosures on foreign donations.
13: The cases of these two schools, the funding at the issue comes from China, which raises national security concerns. The Departments of State and Education are investigating Duke University and the University of North Dakota, saying both schools may not have properly disclosed foreign gifts and contracts. Federal officials say Duke's investigation focuses in part on its partnership with Wuhan University, which helped establish a Duke campus in China. The number two at Department of Education says, quote, unfortunately, it appears that both Duke and UND have provided untimely and incomplete foreign funding disclosures, which include erroneously identifying certain governmental partners as non-governmental.
4: That's Fox's Lucas Tomlinson reporting. The Trump administration says both universities were late in supplying their records and now have 30 days to do so. Virginia's Governor Amanda Spanberger and her administration have quietly pushed back and proposed an idea to protect girls in sports without announcing it to the public. Fox's Chanley Painter has the details.
14: Last year, under former Governor Glenn Youngkin, the state health board unanimously authorized the process, but Virginia's online portal now lists the effort as, quote, withdrawn. Victoria Cobb is the president of the Family Foundation of Virginia, a Christian advocacy group. WVTF's Radio IQ was first to report that the regulatory process had been ended, defending the move. Governor Spanberger told the outlet this week, quote, there's no legal authority to move forward with rulemaking, and prior administrations may have tried to create lanes, and we're not doing that.
4: According to the state's regulatory website, the proposed rules were intended to prevent biologic males from participating in organized female-only athletic teams and competitions in Virginia. I'm Deborah Valentine. This is Fox News.
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19: Yeah, it's a fairly clear morning in the upper 60s. We'll see a couple of showers sneak back in late this afternoon, but sunshine for the most part. Another hot, humid day into the mid-90s. Partly sunny, scattered storms, low 90s on Sunday. Stay partly sunny, more afternoon showers, low 90s Monday. From the Georgia Weather Net, I'm meteorologist Jason Williams.
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2: Our help. So that's where Coast to Coast AM comes in and George Norrie comes in. Because you're going to have people on here that will give the government investigators an idea where to look, how to look, and what to look for. So it really does a lot of validation of the history of this show. And this is a huge step forward to getting to the truth, because for the first time, we have the U.S. government admitting that there's something to this. Really admitting there's something to this. And that's a big step for all of us.
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0: So authors Alan Nyhus and John Wassner set out to change that by writing a book, America's Best Zoos, that describes about 200 U.S. zoos. And a guy who grew up wanting to be a zookeeper knew...
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4: Yeah, it's a fairly clear morning in the upper 60s. We'll see a couple of showers sneak back in late this afternoon, but sunshine for the most part. Another hot, humid day into the mid-90s. Partly sunny, scattered storms. Low 90s on Sunday. Stay partly sunny. More afternoon showers. Low 90s Monday. From the Georgia Weather Net, I'm meteorologist Jason Williams.
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8: A major move. I'm Roxanne Evans, Fox News. President Trump will be meeting with China's Xi Jinping next week, but he's banning some media outlets from the White House before that happens. Fox's Peter Ducey reports.
9: Before the Xi sit down, the president attends the United Nations General Assembly and plans to huddle with Gulf leaders at a critical moment in the Iran war. Asked to preview his remarks to the UN, the president is reflecting on last year's visit. Hoping to control coverage, President Trump posted today, effective immediately, I am banning fake news CNN, MS Now, and Politico from the White House as a result of their constant reporting fake news.
10: It's really just cumulative stories over the last 2 years. You get sick of it.
9: For decades, CNN, like Fox, has been part of a rotating five network TV pool with crews traveling with the president all around the world.
8: Senate Minority Leader Chuck Schumer said on X at Donald Trump, this is a democracy. You will not be able to manipulate the news or hide the truth. Vice President J.D. Vance hoped to give some Republican candidates a boost in Iowa Friday.
11: Vice President J.D. Vance touting Republican candidates, including Zach Lane for Iowa governor.
12: He's not plotting constantly on how to get into the next bigger and higher office. He is a man of conviction, and he's a man who cannot be bought or told by anyone what to do.
11: Telling a crowd in Council Bluffs, Lane, a farmer, believes in strong families and is committed to putting parents in charge of their kids' education.
12: Let's get him in the governor's mansion and let's put him to work for the state of Iowa.
11: Lane faces Democrat Rob Sand, the state auditor, in November, who has been campaigning on public safety and cutting costs. Kristen Goodwin, Fox News.
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8: President Trump has announced that all 50 states, the District of Columbia and Puerto Rico, have signed on to participate in his most favored nation's Medicaid drug pricing model. He made the announcement in front of reporters in the Oval Office Friday.
10: We take historic action to officially extend the benefits of our most favored nation agreements on prescription drug prices to state Medicaid programs all across the nation. They go into the states, and the states are going to look very good.
8: The Most Favored Nations program aims to lower drug prices to those paid by comparably developed nations. The program will be used by all Medicaid programs across the country. And the White House now using Operation Economic Outcast to sanction Iran's cryptocurrency, which largely funds the IRGC's operations. Fox Business's Edward Lawrence from the White House.
18: This is the first time that the Treasury Department has using Operation Economic Outcast to crack down on a digital asset. The sanctions here that the Trump administration is calling an exchange called BitBank that is processing fees for ships going through the Strait of Hormuz. The sanctions say that the bank then routes hundreds of millions of dollars into the IRGC for the ships passing through the strait. Now, in a statement about the move, the Treasury Secretary Scott Bessent says designations of Iranian digital asset infrastructure make it perfectly clear that efforts to finance the Iranian regime using cryptocurrencies are not beyond OFAC's reach.
8: While the White House is putting economic pressure on Iran, Democrats are quick to point out the economic pressure on Americans as gas prices continue to surge. Cuba's been hit by yet another blackout. Millions across the island are without electricity after its power grid collapsed. The Ministry of Energy and Mines announced the blackout on its official X account, but did not mention a cause. I'm Roxanne Evans, and this is Fox News.
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24: Mostly sunny skies today. A few showers and thunderstorms popping up this afternoon with a high of 94. Our heat index over 100. Scattered showers around tonight, low in the low 70s. We'll keep it mostly sunny. Good chance of those thunderstorms again tomorrow afternoon. High 92. I'm Georgia WeatherNet meteorologist KJ Allen.
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26: Hello again and welcome to the Barbecue Radio Network. I'm Freddie Bell, and today we're heading to Somerset, Massachusetts to spend some time with Matt Pereira of Matt's Backyard BBQ. Matt is part of the competition barbecue world, and he's taken that competition-style food beyond the judging tables to serve the public as well. Matt, I feel like I'm in the midst of stardom here. Welcome to the show. How are you, sir?
27: We're great, Freddie. It's an honor to be on the show.
26: Honor is mine. Matt, take me back to the beginning. How did barbecue become serious enough for that Matt's Backyard BBQ was born?
27: Well, it hasn't been that long, Freddie. It's been 6 years. Okay. We started during COVID. I always followed the show, followed the Pitmasters, and like everyone else, and didn't start cooking my first barbecue until during COVID. And We did that in 2021, I believe. And then we just started competing. I says, I think I can do this. The neighbors all like my food, but you know them. They like free food, so.
26: Neighbors like free food.
27: We did two. Yeah, neighbors always like free food. Everybody likes free food.
26: Right. So was there a particular cook or a competition or a person who says, hey, Matt, this is really good. You talked just briefly about your neighbors. Is there somebody who says you ought to get into the competition world, or had you already been eyeing that over time?
27: I've been eyeing that over time because, you know, like everyone else, you see the show and we always think we can do that. Mm-hmm. To me, I never had the time or anything. We had a family and just time was not our friend. So, you know, during COVID, we had the opportunity to start cooking and we competed in a couple of contests that year, one in New Hampshire and one in Pennsylvania. And we finished middle of the pack. And, you know, we went on, did more the following year. What blew it up for me competition wise was in 2022. We cooked a contest in Rhode Island called Hogs for Heroes. It was a World Food Championship qualifier. Well, we GC'd that contest, and the following November, we drove from Somerset, Massachusetts to Dallas, Texas to compete against some of the best in the world.
26: Oh my.
27: And we kind of held our own, and it got us some publicity back home with the newspapers, local radio stations and stuff. And I said, told my wife, you know, this hobby's expensive. How can we pay for this without it coming out of our savings accounts? Uh-huh. Hence, Matt's Backyard Barbecue, catering, vending, and special events was born.
26: Wow. So it had to be born in order for you to continue to be a competitor.
27: Yeah. I mean, competition barbecue is expensive. We spend on average $1,200 to $1,500 a weekend to compete.
26: Oh, my.
27: And that's locally. If we fly somewhere, you're talking, you know, $3,000, $4,000, $5,000. So Matt's Backyard Barbecue covers that nut.
26: It's not for the faint of heart or the light of pocket. So what did your barbecue look like when you first started compared with what comes out of your pit today?
27: Oh, it was terrible. It was terrible.
26: I can't believe you're admitting just, that. Explain terrible to me, Matt.
27: Terrible. I mean, burnt up ribs, just shoe leather briskets, just nasty. But, you know, everybody loves, like I said, when I say everybody loves free food, it tastes good when it's free. And we've messed up a lot of barbecue over the years, and we still do. We still do. It happens.
26: Wow.
27: But, you know, it's night and day, you know, night and day for sure.
26: So what made you better? Who were some people or techniques that helped you to get better from barbecuing shoe leather to winning competitions?
27: Time, YouTube, social media has been a big godsend to us. You know, up here in New England, we have Bill Gillespie, Smoking Hogs Barbecue, world champion. We took his class to learn a little bit more about competition barbecue, and it helped us a lot. Cooking at World Foods, we got to meet a lot of people like Robert Smith from First Class Barbecue, Sterling Smith, those kind of guys, and you follow them and you know, they make themselves available for questions and just the community itself makes us better.
26: The community is big in the barbecue world. Tell me about the relationship. You mentioned Sterling Smith, first and last name. How did he influence you?
27: We met him at World Foods. He ended up winning that barbecue contest there that year. And just to watch his process, very open with any questions we had, just a regular guy, like they all are. But just to watch his thinking outside the box, he won that contest with what he called a QQ platter. It was his version of a barbecue poo-poo platter, which was amazing. Mm. And just to be able to watch those guys, because this at the time was only our sixth or seventh contest ever.
26: Mm-hmm.
27: So we were still new to the game, and just to be in the arena with those types of guys, you know, James Cruz out of New Orleans, just those amazing cooks, and just to be in this conversation with them was amazing. And like I said, you ask a question, they're willing to answer it for you. And then that's how the barbecue community is. And to this day, I help other pit masters now with what I've learned. That's the only way this community can continue.
26: They say, and you know how they are, Matt, that you really can't help anybody unless you're really, really solid in your own style, in your own technique, in your own ability. You must be really, really, really centered in what you do at the pit and in competition.
27: We try to be. Competition is a different animal. Here in New England, we cook KCBS predominantly. Now we have the Champions Barbecue Alliance here in New England. So that's a different style, which I'm a little bit more comfortable with. But I haven't changed my brisket recipe in probably 3-4 years since Dallas. It finished ninth out of the 35 teams that were there. And that recipe hasn't changed. It's the same thing. And the fans, the public love it. So if it's not broke, we don't fix it. Competition wise, it's changed a little bit. You know, it's a tenderness game for the most part. And trying to nail that is a challenge most weekends.
26: Wow. Because, you know, it does take the entire weekend in order to get that one box
27: yes.
26: turn in, doesn't it?
27: Yes, it does. It's a long process. I mean, we cook hot and fast now. When we first started, it was low and slow overnight. And, you know, we're getting up there in age. So, you know, we need as much beauty sleep as we could possibly get. So the hot and fast is the way to go.
26: Oh, my goodness. Early on, Matt, you mentioned, and everyone, we're talking with Matt Pereira of Matt's Backyard Barbecue. You mentioned your wife and family influence. How big was your wife involved in this and making you say, okay, let's put our heart over the bar and get this done?
27: Oh, she's 50% pot. We're 50-50 on this. She right now does the chicken. She builds all our boxes. And she cooks on her own.
26: Okay.
27: In New England, I am the promoter and organizer and area ambassador for the Champions Barbecue Alliance in New England. So I can't compete in the majority of the contests. So she does on her own team, and she holds her own against some of the best in the world. So, it's been fun to see what started out as my hobby, and she just helps out to her coming into her own as her own cook.
26: That's incredible. Everybody, this is the Barbecue Radio Network. I'm Freddie Bell, and I have the pleasure of talking with Matt Pereira of Matt's Backyard Barbecue. And when we come back, Matt, if it's okay with you, let's delve a little bit more into the competition barbecue. You ready for it?
27: Sure.
26: All right. More to come on the Barbecue Radio Network. Stay right there. I'm Freddie Bell.
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28: Ooh, can Nina come over?
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0: Welcome back to the Barbecue Radio Network. And if you'd like to stay in touch with us, just download the Freddie Bell Radio Shows app and you can listen to all of the shows that we do from the Barbecue Radio Network. We have the pleasure. We're out east now and we're talking with Matt Pereira of Matt's Backyard Barbecue. He's a part of the competition barbecue world and he's taken that competition style to a whole new level. Matt, if you were to describe your barbecue as an award-winning competition team, what does competition barbecue teach you that cooking in the backyard cannot?
1: Consistency.
0: Consistency. And you said that slow and clearly.
1: In order to be successful in competition barbecue, you need to be consistent. You need to stick to your program. And we all have the tendency to try to deviate, change stuff. If you had a bad weekend, a fun weekend, how do I get from 15th to first? And you try to change stuff. And to be successful, you can't do that. You need to be consistent. In the backyard, it's a good cook, fine. Next weekend might be a bad cook. No big deal. The neighbors and the party goers, they don't mind. They can't tell the difference for the most part. Mm-hmm. Competition style, different story. In KCBS, you got the trained judges. In the Champions Barbecue Alliance, yes, it's generally individuals off the streets to judge that, but they're coming in looking for competition style professional barbecue, not what they find in a restaurant.
0: So tell me, what is competition barbecue? What is it? If you were to define it, tell me about that.
1: Well, it's, we burn a lot of meat in the parking lot. So the judges get one bite at the apple.
0: Yes.
1: So you get to pack as much flavor into that brisket, that pork, that chicken, the ribs, as you possibly can, because the judge is going to get one bite and that's it. And they got to decide whether or not you're worthy of the decent score. So we pack as much flavor. We layer as much flavors as we possibly can with injections and brines and all kinds of rubs. And you do all of that so they get one single solitary bite.
0: Mm, that's
1: versus, you know, the regular backyard guy, you're going to have, you know, half a rack of ribs. So you have more than one opportunity to see whether or not they're good or not.
0: That's right. That's right. You mentioned in our first segment that chicken was a specialty of yours. So when you arrive at that contest, Matt, is that the category that gives you the most confidence, and which one still makes you sweat? Not that the grill doesn't help you to sweat, but which one makes you sweat a little bit?
1: Well, my wife does the chicken. So, I'm not a fan of the chicken. It was my arch nemesis for the first few years. So I palmed that off on her and she's been successful with it and we haven't been successful with it. So it's a hit or miss. Chicken seems to be our Achilles heel, we'll put it that way. My favorite category to cook is brisket. You know, we put so much time into that. And it's a difficult meat to cook to get it right. It can easily be screwed up. So I put a lot of time into that.
0: That's no joke. You had one of the stronger brisket scores at this year's Grand American. What have you learned about producing a brisket that the judges remember? And you talked about consistency. What is it for you that makes it just knocked out of the park every time?
1: It's getting the tenderness just right. And for me, that's always been a challenge. You know, what I think is tender, the judges may not believe it is. And I've had a lot of conversations with judges over the years and say, hey, what are you looking for? And learn from that experience. And for me, it's a time thing. People say, well, what temperature do you cook your brisket to? Oh, it's not about temperature. It's about how does it feel?
0: Mm.
1: And you know, people say, well, you use your thermal pen. I don't even look at the temperature with the thermal pen. I just go and see how does it feel? Does the temperature probe go through the meat like a knife through butter? And if that's the case, then it's good to go. If it fights you when you put it in there, no, it needs more time. And then once you get the right feel, you look at the temperature. It's okay. You know, 210, 212 seems to be the temperature. And that's kind of a guide now. So now what I do is I look and I start probing it more consistently after it hits 200, 205 to make sure. But it's just a timing thing. Weather has a lot to do with things, altitude. It's a science for the most part when it comes to that.
0: I was getting
1: And
0: ready to say you've got to be a scientist in order to be a pit master.
1: it is really, it is, it, you know, it's, and to get that, you got to be consistent. To be consistent, you got to understand that fact.
0: Wow. So you said you earlier on, you said you went from slow, low and slow to hot and fast. How did that impact your brisket cooking?
1: I like it better, hot and fast. If you did the two side by side, you probably wouldn't be able to tell the difference, flavor wise, tenderness wise. Low and slow, the fat renders a little more. You don't have to watch it as much. Hot and fast, you gotta watch it because it can easily get out of hand.
0: Wow. So competition barbecue can come down to incredibly small differences. You're dealing with the judges' palates. You're dealing with judges who've never judged before. How do you deal with putting hours of work into something and then having 3 to 6 judges decide your fate in just a bite, maybe two?
1: Oh, Freddie, you had to go there. Judges and I, for years have had a love-hate relationship.
0: Okay.
1: It's gotten better over the years. And most pit masters will tell you this. Most cooks will tell you this. It's more so about you being able to be honest with yourself. For years, when we first started, Judge Six is an ass, or Judge Six is that, blamed it on the judges. And it got to the point where, I didn't like cooking anymore because of, the person I'd become, blaming other people for my actions. And, now it's more of a, yeah, you still have those judges that are issues, but we don't control that. We can only control what we put in the box. And as long as you're confident in what you put in the box, it is what it is.
0: And your confidence level's got to be high. Can you, is there also a technique, Mac, for what you actually decide to put in the box, from what side of the cook, or what's, is it, is that a big secret on how you set that up?
1: It has to, number one, taste good, and has to look good. It has to be the right tenderness. I'll give you an example. We cooked a contest in Canton, Massachusetts a few weeks back, and I don't usually cook burnt ends and put it in the box, but we did that contest, and I had my wife try it, and she said, "Nah, the slices weren't there. There was a little offness on the tenderness of the slices." And the burnt ends, I could only get 6 burnt ends, so I couldn't try the burnt ends. So I said, screw it. We put the slices and the burnt ends in the box. Well, it didn't bode well for me in brisket, but we did get a couple of comments.

0: lot of the guys tell me, Billy, and a lot of the pit masters out there that we compete against week in and week out, that, hey, you know, if you don't like it, don't put it in the box.
1: That makes a lot of sense. Everybody, we're talking with Matt Barrera from Matt's Backyard Barbecue. We got to take a break, but when we come back, I want to talk a little bit more about going from the judges to the customers as the Barbecue Radio Network continues. And I got to say it again, with the Matt Barrera from Backyard Barbecue, my man, we'll hang on. We'll be right back.
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1: News. I'm Paul Stevens. President Trump says he's got a deal worked out with Denmark to permanently bolster the U.S. military presence in Greenland.
2: The sweeping agreement grants U.S. permanent military rights on the strategically placed Arctic island.
1: And that's Fox's Kevin Cork. The Friday announcement coming after months of threatening to take the island by force. The president also announcing that all 50 states have signed on to what's called his most favored nation's Medicaid drug pricing model.
3: We take historic action to officially extend the benefits of our most favored nation agreements on prescription drug prices to state Medicaid programs all across the nation. They go into the states, and the states are going to look very good.
1: Now, the administration says the Medicaid generous model will save billions in prescription drug costs for Americans. America's listening to Fox News.
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2: Mostly sunny skies today. A few showers and thunderstorms popping up this afternoon with a high of 94. Our heat index over 100. Scattered showers around tonight, low in the low 70s. We'll keep it mostly sunny. Good chance of those thunderstorms again tomorrow afternoon. High 92. I'm Georgia WeatherNet meteorologist KJ Allen.
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4: Thank you for joining us on the Barbecue Radio Network this weekend. I'm Freddie Bell, and I'm with Matt Pereira of Matt's Backyard BBQ. Matt, before we get too deep into this, and I've just been so enthralled by our conversation, how can we reach you on social media? How can we find you? How can we make a connection with you?
5: Well, on all the social medias, we have Matt's Backyard Barbecue, BBQ, Matt Pereira on Facebook. And we just started our website, mattsbackyardbbq.net. So you can reach out to us through that, those formats, and give us a follow, give us a like, give us a share.
4: All right. Well, I'm sure our audience will do that. Matt's Backyard BBQ also serves the public through a food trailer. I just find that fascinating. How different, Matt, is it cooking for a customer who just wants great barbecue? You've already told us about the backyard, and they just want something to eat because it's free meat. But how different is it cooking for a customer who just wants that good food from cooking for a certified judge?
5: Well, it's night and day, preparing it wise, process wise, flavor wise. We give the general public the same flavor profiles that we turn in at competitions. Hmm. We've gotten a reputation of providing competition style barbecue. And that's what we provide, minus the chemical injections and the brining and all that stuff. We just don't do that. It's because it's not something you want to eat a lot of. Mm-hmm. But like even now with briskets, I have an event today. I've learned through talking to other people, I don't have to stay up all night and cook my briskets. I can cook my briskets during the day.
4: Ah.
5: And I cook them to 195, 190, 195, and I put them in my electric warmer overnight at 160, 165, and it just continues to render the fat, and those things come out like butter. Mm-hmm. You know, it's something you can't do that for competition, but you can do it for feeding the general public. So, you know, flavor profiles are pretty much the same. Products are the same. We do chicken, ribs, pork, brisket. We've done a whole hog here and there, turkey, different things like that. And we travel all around New England, fairs, festivals, when we're not competing.
4: That's incredible. So can competition barbecue be, quote unquote, too rich or too intense for everyday eating? You mentioned the injections. You don't do that for the food trailer.
5: Correct. We don't do the injections. We don't. Turkeys will brine in the fall when we're doing turkeys, but brisket, ribs, no injections, no phosphates, none of that type of stuff. We don't sauce any of our barbecue. That's up to the customer. We do what we call New England Texas style barbecue. It's straight up seasoning on the meat. If you want sauce on your brisket, you can do that. You want sauce on your ribs, you can do that as well. We provide you the sauces. But we want you to taste the meat and the rubs and the seasonings. And then if you want, put sauces on it after that.
4: Wow. So if I were to fly to New England today and I'm tempted, what item on the menu most represents you?
5: There's two items that have to be on the menu every time. If I don't have them on the menu, people get upset. And that's our brisket and our chicken wings.
4: Really?
5: Yeah. And we're in New England, and it's probably the same way everywhere else. Brisket prices are through the roof.
4: Yes.
5: But, you know, we do what we can to mitigate some of that. But if brisket's not on the menu, people get mad.
4: You're kidding me.
5: Oh, yeah. It's something that we've been known for. Same thing with our chicken wings. And if we don't have it, people get upset. So it's on the menu no matter what.
4: So tell me about the chicken wings. Why are they so special, and why do they have to be on that menu, Matt?
5: I never made chicken wings before. I believe it was 4 years ago, maybe five, out in a contest at Frog Alley Brewery in Albany, New York. Mm-hmm. They had a chicken wing contest, People's Choice. And I told my wife, I said, let's enter it. Let's try it. And I'm going to try something different. I'm going to make an Alabama white sauce, and we're going to put that on the chicken wings.
4: Hmm.
5: And we did the chicken wings. 150, 160 pounds of chicken wings we made for this event. And made my Alabama white sauce, turned it in. And in New York, a chicken wing with Alabama white sauce won the day.
4: Oh, my gosh.
5: And to this day, we still make the Alabama white sauce. We don't put it on the chicken wings. We let the customer decide. Because dealing with the public, there's allergies you got to deal with and stuff. And we don't want to, you know, leave any customer out. All our barbecue is gluten-free,
4: mm-hmm.
5: nut-free, things like that. And we don't want, if you want the sauce and you can have the sauce, we'll put it on for you. But since that day, we've been making wings pretty much every place we've gone. A couple of breweries, we didn't do it. And we heard from the customers, they were not happy. We didn't have chicken wings. So I don't take them off the menu ever.
4: I hear you. Everybody, we're talking with Matt Pereira of his famous barbecue network. And I'm telling you what, if you've never had Matt's Backyard Barbecue, where have you been? But I've got to ask you this question. What's the reaction that you're hoping to see when somebody tastes your barbecue for the very first time, Matt?
5: The reaction I want to see is happy.
4: Happy.
5: I want them to be happy that, hey, this is the best thing I've had today. Our brisket, like I said, it's a Texas style brisket. And I've had guys at events here in New England visiting family, whatever, from Texas, and say this is the best thing they've had outside the state of Texas. I'm like, cool. It makes me feel good that, you know, I can produce something that makes you think of home.
4: And you do it well. You told me that you've got another full time world as a truck driver. Now, how do you balance life on the road with building something that you're so passionate about with barbecue? I mean, you're a scientist when it comes to barbecue. You're a perfectionist. You're a Mr. Consistency. How do you marry those two professions, sir?
5: Well, I'm a truck driver for a local company that makes custom millworks. So I'm home every day. I travel within the region, and I'm home every day. And most of our events, if not all of them, are on weekends. So I get Fridays off, you know, and we do stuff on Saturdays and Sundays. If for some reason I have an event during the week, I just take the day off. Being a truck driver gives me a lot of opportunity in the truck by myself, listen to a ton of podcasts, including yours. I talk to my real good friend, Johnny Maggs, from the Pit Life podcast.
4: Oh, yeah.
5: Nearly every single day. And what do we talk about? Barbecue, of course.
4: Mm-hmm. Well, that's incredible. I'm just curious. So you mentioned earlier that you learn not cooking overnight, but you cook during the day. How do you do that when you're driving the truck?
5: Well, I'll give you an example. Like I have a catering event this evening. So what I did last night when I got home from work, about 4 o'clock, I trimmed the briskets, seasoned them up, put them in a smoker at 350 degrees, let them ride. By 10:30, 11 o'clock, they were done. I put them in the warmer overnight and just let it ride.
4: Incredible. And so it's just that easy. And I can just hear the relaxed style in your voice. And it's like, well, what do you expect? This is how I do it.
5: It's not how I've always done it. That's for sure.
4: Before we have to step away.
5: There have been many a sleepless night.
4: I can imagine. I can imagine. And I'm glad you're not going from state to state to state. One more time, before we have to step away, how can our listeners get a hold of you, Matt?
5: On Facebook, it's Matt Pereira or Matt's Backyard BBQ. On Instagram, it's Matt's Backyard Barbecue 2020. And our website is mattsbackyardbbq.net.
4: My man. Everybody, he's Matt Pereira from Matt's Backyard Barbecue. And when we come back, I want to talk about more about the people and the future of your backyard barbecue. You ready for that?
5: Sure.
4: All right. Stand by as the Barbecue Radio Network with Freddie Bell continues.
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0: It's a weekend thing, and you're talking with Freddie Bell from the Barbecue Radio Network, and I'm joined by Matt Pereira of Matt's Backyard Barbecue, an award-winning competition barbecuer from Somerset, Massachusetts. And he also operates a food trailer. He just told us, in case you missed it, that he's also a truck driver, and he manages to get his food cooked during the day while the truck is rolling. One thing that I keep discovering, Matt, through this show is how connected the barbecue community is. You just rolled out some names like Sterling Smith and James and Johnny Maggs and all the rest of it. What is it about the barbecue community that creates this kind of fellowship?
1: Family, being in the trenches together, week in and week out, you know, at competitions, we're pretty much captive audiences to each other when we're in a parking lot, just ourselves, yes. You know, and it's, you got nothing else to do but hang around, talk, socialize, you know. That's, in New England here, we cook, contests go Friday, Saturday, Sunday. Sunday contest, Friday night is socializing and drinking night. So that's what we do. We hang out, we socialize, we drink, we get to know each other. I've got to make some great friends in the barbecue community all across the country. Mm. And it's amazing to me that this guy from a small town in Massachusetts knows the people he knows and can call the people he can call and got to meet and spend time with some of those guys on that barbecue pitmaster show. And it's humbling to say the least. But it's family. It's just, we're all one great big family.
0: Interesting.
1: No matter what. We have our good days and our bad days, like any other family, but we're family.
0: Man, we're talking with Matt Pereira. So you've been involved with the New England Triple Crown, three competitions in three states. What has that done for competition barbecue in your part of the country?
1: It's definitely been a lot of fun. This all started because of our trip to the World Food Championships 3 years ago, where I got to meet the Champions Barbecue Alliance teams and people, Bill Purvis, Fred Robles, those guys that started that organization. And for me, I wanted to bring that style of competition to New England. And we did that a few years ago. And how do I make it more enticing to get KCBS teams to come cook something different? Well, we get big ass belt buckles. We get prize money. And we pick three states, and we create three contests. It's just a blast. The final leg is in Connecticut at a very special event called Camp Harkness Beachside Showdown. Mm. It's the only one of its kind where we have a unified barbecue competition on Saturday with special needs individuals.
0: Really?
1: We pair them with teams. They could cook on their own. It's just a fun event. We did it last year for the first time. We're back again this year, and that will be the final leg of this year's Triple Crown, which is always a fun experience because I get messages the week leading up to the next leg. Hey, where do I stand? Where do I stand? How many points behind am I, or how many points ahead am I? I'm like, well, you know, step up. Let's go. You need to finish first in order to win, you know?
0: Wow.
1: But it's been a blast, and the teams enjoy it. It's something different.
0: So do you act as a judge in this Triple Crown, or are you on the other side?
1: I am the promoter and organizer of the events.
0: Okay. Right. So you're not judging. Well,
1: I run
0: out of that.
1: I am not judging. Nope. I don't judge. I do compete in one leg. I compete in Connecticut because my wife is the organizer and promoter for that event. Mm-hmm. So I do compete in that event. And the only reason I compete in that event is because of a mutual friend of ours, Braden Estrella.
0: Yes.
1: He competes on my team as a unified contestant.
0: Braden is an incredible young man.
1: Braden has rekindled my love of barbecue.
0: How so?
1: I can tell you that.
0: How so?
1: I met him 3 years ago when we did the first CBA contest in Rhode Island. His stepmom reached out to me because for some reason the local media caught wind of the event and he saw it on the news. So she reached out to me and said, hey, my son Braden is a big fan of competition barbecue and he heard some of his favorite pitmasters were going to be in town. He'd like to meet him. Well, we had Bill Purvis from Chicken Fried Barbecue. We had Carlos Calzada from Smoking Los, out of Texas up here. And Braden's been a big fan of barbecue for years. So he came out and met the teams. He's a special needs individual. He goes to the Perkins School for the Blind.
0: Yes.
1: So he recognized most of the cooks by their voices from being on podcasts and things like that. And Braden's been cooking with Johnny Maggs and I the last couple of years. He's been doing kids' queues, and he's done the unified queue last year and this year with me. He's just a big ball of fun. He enjoys it so much.
0: He's an incredible young man, and you're talking about him on the youth circuit. So who is doing barbecue, great barbecue right now? I'll qualify, great barbecue right now that more people ought to know about. I know you mentioned Braden. He told me his favorite cook was hamburgers the other day. But I'm wondering, who's out there right now that we should keep our eye on?
1: In New England? You got El Jefe Smoke out of New Hampshire. Here's one for you. The Smoke Sisters, Starla and Sabrina.
0: Oh.
1: They are 16 years old.
0: Get out of here.
1: And they just qualified for the Barbecue World Cup at a contest called Core Ride for Kids in Hiram, Maine, a couple weekends ago. So they can cook. Sabrina's dad is Dan from El Jefe Smoke, and Starla's dad is Scott McDonald from Sticks and Stones Barbecue. So they have a pedigree. But that's my biggest thing. When I go to a contest and I see their names on the list, the 16-year-olds are going to kick my ass again. But it's fun to see. It's fun to see the youth get involved and enjoy what they're doing. Mm-hmm. 'Cause it's the only way this continues.
0: Exactly. You got to hand it down. Or, in this case, hand it up to the next generation. So if somebody's listening to you right now, I know a lot of people are, can you tell, and they want to start competing, what do you wish somebody had told you before your first contest?
1: I'd say don't do it, but once we get this idea in our heads, you got to do it.
0: Don't do it.
1: Baby steps.
0: Okay.
1: Baby steps. Find a backyard contest somewhere, ribs and chicken. Here in New England, we have the Northeast Barbecue Society that does a lot of ribs and chicken events.
0: Mm-hmm.
1: You don't have to do a four meat KCBS contest. You can call the organizer and say, hey, can I just do ribs and chicken? And they'll let you come in, cook, and do ribs and chicken.
0: Mm-hmm.
1: You know, just get your feet wet. Try something. Reach out to a cook in your area, a competition team in your area. Say, hey, do you mind if I come out to the event and shadow you for the day or the weekend? And most, 9 times out of 10, they'll say, yeah, come on down and get a feel for it before you spend the money. If you're dead set on doing it, take a class. Take a class. It'll save you a ton of time and money in the long run if you take a class. I didn't take a class at first. I stuck to my guns and did things my way. Well, I took Bill Gillespie's class from Smoking Hogs. That changed things a lot. I've been following, you know, people on YouTube. Working with the CBA, I've had the opportunity to cook alongside Bill Purvis, Fred Robles, Robert Smith, those guys. So you pick up a few little tricks and things going on just by watching. You keep your mouth shut, you listen, and you watch.
0: There you go.
1: And you'll pick up tricks of the trade. But my biggest thing is reach out to a local cook that you know. Go to a contest in your area. Walk around. Introduce yourself. Ask questions. Things like that, you know, before you take the leap. Like I said, it's an expensive hobby. You know, you're looking at, you know, on a KCBS side, you know, $1,500 to do a contest. On the CBA side, maybe a little bit cheaper, $1,000, maybe a little bit less. But you're still, that's a lot of money. That's a week's paycheck, 2 weeks' paychecks for most people.
0: I understand. Matt, we're out of time. Give me really quickly your social media. How can we get in contact with you? We got to do this again.
1: 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We're on TikTok and Instagram as well. Same thing, Matt's Backyard Barbecue. Give us a follow, give us a like, follow us along our journey.
0: Matt, I appreciate you spending some time with us. I know you got a competition today, and for letting us into your world. And Matt, continue success on that competition trail and with everything you're building at Matt's Backyard Barbecue. And thank you so much for joining me on the network today. And again, we got to do it again sometime soon.
1: Thank you, Freddie. It's been a pleasure being on the show with you. And anytime, you just let me know and I'll find the time for you.
0: My man. And you know how we end every show, no matter what you do, make sure that you take time out to dance. Have a great weekend, everyone. We'll see you next time.
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8: Diplomacy. I'm Paul Stevens, Fox News. President Trump gearing up to host a state dinner for his Chinese counterpart next week. Fox's Peter Ducey details on that and more from the White House.
9: For the Xi sit-down, the president attends the United Nations General Assembly and plans to huddle with Gulf leaders at a critical moment in the Iran war. Asked to preview his remarks to the UN, the president is reflecting on last year's visit. Hoping to control coverage, President Trump posted today, effective immediately, I am banning fake news CNN, MS Now, and Politico from the White House as a result of their constant reporting fake news.
10: It's really just cumulative stories over the last 2 years. You get sick of it.
9: For decades, CNN, like Fox, has been part of a rotating 5-network TV pool, with crews traveling with the president all around the world.
8: And again, Fox's Peter Ducey, this coming after the president tried to bar reporters with the AP from the Oval Office and other press events following an April 2025 lawsuit. Federal judge ruling that the president's actions were unconstitutional. The Trump administration is trying to appeal that. The president announcing also all 50 states have signed on to take part in a new drug pricing model for the U.S.
11: President Trump says the program will give most favored nation pricing to some drugs, promising deep discounts.
10: Economic advisors estimate that the most favored nations deals that we're extending to states today will save Medicaid over $64 billion.
11: His administration has struck pricing agreements with more than two dozen drug makers. During the announcement in the Oval Office, he told reporters, quote, this one thing alone should win us the midterms. It comes as recent polling shows that affordability is at the top of many voters' concerns ahead of the November elections. Tanya J. Powers, Fox News.
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8: That lone holdout juror in the Lindsey Clancy murder trial is breaking his silence.
14: Michael Desmondville, the lone juror who stopped Lindsey Clancy from dodging prison. He says, despite withering pressure to do so, he never wavered. Not once said, I didn't have any doubts as I tried to explain different possible theories during deliberation. I kept getting cut off as if I had doubts based on the evidence present, based on all the physical evidence, key witnesses, and what the prosecution presents. I thought it was enough proof that she knew exactly what she was doing and planned. He says the other 11 talked over him all the time and even accused him of caving. The fourth person claimed that he admitted reasonable doubt, which he says never happened.
8: And that's Fox's Kevin Cork. Lindsey Clancy due back in court September 29th, and there is a possibility prosecutors may pass on a retrial. Members of California are facing more severe weather as Orange County has declared a state of emergency for the coastal expansion and erosion. Fox's Christina Coleman explaining the frustrations that residents are having from this weather threat.
15: Some residents are voicing their frustration with the red tape in this heavy regulated state. They say it's keeping folks from adequately protecting their property amid growing concerns over looming El Nino storms. Now, in response to concerns about overregulation, the Coastal Commission tells Fox News that their agency has approved all emergency permit applications for rock revetments along Beach Road and Dana Point, which allow for additional armoring across 17 properties. They also said staff worked hard to make sure folks had the required authorization, including approving permits over Labor Day weekend.
8: And President Trump on Friday signing a law, a sweeping sanctions package targeting Russian officials and key pillars of the Russian economy as their invasion of Ukraine goes on. I'm Paul Stevens. This is Fox News.
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19: Mostly sunny skies today. A few showers and thunderstorms popping up this afternoon with a high of 94. Our heat index over 100. Scattered showers around tonight, low in the low 70s. We'll keep it mostly sunny. Good chance of those thunderstorms again tomorrow afternoon, high 92. I'm Georgia WeatherNet meteorologist KJ Allen.
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0: 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Here's Jake Novak.
1: Well, you knew this was going to happen. Trump administration tariffs are the new go-to excuse for car makers who are wallowing in the consequences of their own mistakes. To be fair, Jaguar Land Rover is blaming its new decision to cut 4,000 jobs on other reasons, too, including competition from China and the effects of a major cyber attack. But most of the media reports will focus on the effects of the Trump tariffs. Of course, that excuse also helps to try to make everyone forget about that disastrous rebranding at Jaguar that included that weird TV commercial in late 2024 that featured a lot of strange-looking people and no actual cars on the screen. Just about everyone involved in that debacle has already been let go, by the way. Jaguar Land Rover may be a British icon in the minds of most consumers, but it's actually owned by India's Tata Motors, and investors like all the cost-cutting going on there. Tata shares are up 10% so far this year in overseas trading. I'm Jake Novak.
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12: American drummer Earl Palmer passed away. Earl Palmer worked with the Beach Boys, Little Richard. He was on the Tutti Frutti explosion for Little Richard. He worked with Frank Sinatra. Goodness, Ike and Tina Turner, the Monkees, Neil Young, the Righteous Brothers, Randy Newman, Tom Waits, Barney Raitt, Tim Buckley, Little Feat, Elvis Costello, among others. And he worked with Fats Newman on this one. Earl Palmer, remembering the great Earl Palmer, James Golden, Snurly, your Saturday morning vibe. Let's head back to the telephones. You know, I had a bunch of stories, but people are calling in. We're going to take as many calls as we can. Next hour, by the way, Dr. Miklas is going to take calls, too, on aging. If you want to talk with Dr. Miklas, wait until 8 o'clock and give him a call. I can't wait to hear what that is about. And then later, Princess Diana is going to join us. Sal is calling in from New Jersey. Good morning, Sal. How are you? Welcome to the Saturday Morning Extravaganza.
5: Good morning, Bo. How are you? I just want to bring up a point, something I'm very disappointed with in the Republican Party. Did you see what Maria Alvarez Salazar did? She compromised. She said she wants to have Dreamers or something to do with these people, these immigrants that don't have criminal records to come into
12: the United States. Let's play it for everybody. Not only did I talk about it, we played it the day that she made it. That's Cut 55. This is GOP Representative Maria Elvira Salazar from Miami. Here she is.
13: Mr. President, some of your immigration enforcement efforts have gone too far. In July, 50% of the 50,000 people that were detained had no criminal record. Be careful what your advisors are telling you about immigration policy. The same Hispanics who helped you get to the White House in 2024 feel betrayed today. You can be for immigration what Lincoln was for slavery and Reagan was for communism. I'm not talking about giving them amnesty. I'm talking about giving them a dignified life in this promised land.
14: I am Maria Elvira Salazar, and I approve this message.
12: That's what you're talking about. It's disgraceful. The idea that Lincoln was for slavery, Reagan was for communism, both are historically inaccurate. What Lincoln

0: This woman's talking about something I know nothing about, and I will always leave that as a possibility. But to Reagan for Reagan, Ronald Reagan made his bones standing up to communism. That's one of the reasons that made let him switch from being a Democrat to a Republican. Now, as far as her stance on illegal immigration, President Trump did what he said he was going to do. He said there were going to be mass deportations, and he didn't just say, the only people I'm going to deport are those with a criminal record. So you are disappointed in her. I am disappointed in her. This is self-serving. She's up for re-election. But the facts do not merit this horrendous ad that she's running. Lincoln was for slavery. Reagan was for communism. And I'm for illegal immigration. And even though I don't want amnesty, I'm basically preaching amnesty. Give me a break. James Golden, Bo Sturm, the 800-848-9222 is how you reach us. Princess Diana is coming up. Can't wait to hear from Her Highness today. We are scheduled to talk with Dr. Nicholas for an hour. So keep it right here. Do not go away. Saturday morning extravaganza continues.
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2: 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The most important thing is to get a property evaluation. Make sure you do not buy anything until you've gotten three appraisals and you actually know the value and the worth of what you're about to buy. Why? It's the best country in the world. Never bet against the United States. I'm Suzanne Miller.
1: 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And now, it's Unpacking Travel. 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
3: In 1864, Abraham Lincoln signed Yosemite into protection, making it the country's first land set aside purely for its beauty. Honestly, good call, Abe. Stand below Half Dome at sunrise, glowing pink like it's showing off on purpose. 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
7: The CDC's new leader says her top priority is restoring trust with the American people.
8: On August 5th, Dr. Erica Schwartz was confirmed by the U.S. Senate to lead the Atlanta-based CDC as its newest director. Speaking with Atlanta News First this week, she says she's laser-focused on rebuilding the public's trust and confidence.
9: Trust in the CDC is at an all-time low, and we can talk about why that is, but the most important thing for me is to figure out how do we correct that? How do we show the American people that the CDC is an incredibly exceptional public health institution?
8: Schwartz is a former U.S. Deputy Surgeon General with military service in the Navy and Coast Guard, where she became a Rear Admiral in the U.S. Public Health Service. She holds both a medical and law degree. I'm Liz Kennedy.
7: Amazon's Fall Prime Day event will make its return on October 6th and 7th. More from Monica Nelson.
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7: The world's busiest airport is gaining altitude in traveler reviews, but still trails most viral mega hubs. According to a new J.D. Power survey, Hartsfield-Jackson ranks 15th out of 20th mega airports across North America for overall passenger satisfaction. Travelers gave Atlanta better marks than last year, especially for getting through the airport and for food and retail. I'm Katie Gray.
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1: Mostly sunny skies today. A few showers and thunderstorms popping up this afternoon with a high of 94. Our heat index over 100. Scattered showers around tonight, low in the low 70s. We'll keep it mostly sunny. Good chance of those thunderstorms again tomorrow afternoon. High 92. I'm Georgia WeatherNet meteorologist KJ Allen.
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3: 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No one was ever convicted or even formally charged for the murders. Taking every Tylenol out of circulation cost J&J $100 million, but it was worth billions in public trust. 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
13: Very conservative, and any pictures that you saw of people working in the field, nobody was wearing shorts. Nobody was wearing short sleeve shirts. That was a taboo. People had to wear more coverings, and they were wearing hats, but they were actually covering their arms and their legs, which are common places where people get skin cancer. So that's another reason. And also, warmer global temperatures now encourage people to wear less clothing and spend more time outdoors during peak UV hours. And back then, the ladies, whether they were whoever they were, were not really, they wore dresses, they wore long things. People weren't wearing the clothing. So the clothing has changed. Also, the ozone layer that we talk about, which is the protective layer around the Earth, was stronger and protected us from that high energy UV light. So those are some of the reasons. People living longer, people dressed very differently 100 years ago, even 75 years ago. So as time has passed in the last 100 years, people are walking around with less and less and fewer clothes and midriffs and ladies. So we're getting that more cumulative exposure to ultraviolet light. That's the first answer to the first question. And it just happens that having light skin and light eyes actually makes you much more susceptible to diseases like radiation in the eyes and other problems. So there's no protection of any kind of melanin. So it's very important for everyone out there to start, even from small children, to start using mineral-based sunscreens, wearing hats with a brim, polarized sunglasses to protect children from the beginning, just like they do in Australia. It's part of elementary school teaching. And on every beach, they even have pumps with sunscreen and protection to start protecting.
14: Wow.
13: The second question, the answer is, about poisoning. Yes, we now have found out that we never had things in our bodies before. Now they found micro and nanoplastics in our brain, in our heart. They even found it inside tumors. They found microplastics, like in some breast cancer biopsies, prostate cancer biopsies. They found microplastics, so it's getting into our system. If you look at a car tire, people say, my car tire is wore down. When you're on the highway, millions of micro and nanoplastics are coming off the tires. So if you have 1,000 cars in front of you and they're spinning, you have micro and nanoplastics floating in the air. That's why I never drive with my windows open on a highway. And inside our cars, we have a cabin HEPA air filter. And for example, during the Canadian wildfires, I told people change the HEPA cabin filter in your car, which you should do twice a year, just like you do an oil change. And you'll find that you'll see all kinds of soot, dust particles, and there's even microplastics from car tires. So these are things that people don't think about, but we're breathing in and sucking in constant poisons. Then the other thing is with our foods, we use a lot of chemicals and pesticides, and I think that's what she was referring to. And forever chemicals on killing, basically bugs that go on plants. So washing off your fruit, your produce, and a lot of people take the skin off of the fruits and produce and just eat the inside just to help reduce the amount of these forever chemicals and pesticides and poisons. And then the other thing that, for example, when you eat chicken that's not open-range chicken that they give antibiotics to because they have them in crowd spaces so they don't get infections, we eat that chicken with the antibiotics, and then those antibiotics kill some of the good bacteria in our gut microbiome. So, yes, indirectly we are being poisoned a little bit. In this country, they give estrogen to the cows to make them bigger and beefier. And those estrogens then get into our bodies, and that affects men. That's why a lot of men who have breasts, one of the reasons is because our meat here is loaded with estrogen.

0: Dr. Miklos is on a roll, ladies and gentlemen. There are some callers that we have for you, Dr. Miklos, when we return, people. And I want to know more, too. You mentioned some of the work that's going on genetically with aging. I want to recap that because that is important, too. And I have been fascinated. You sent me the article. I've been fascinated by this, and I want you to review that with everyone else when we get back, too. So, Dr. Miklos is here. His book is The Death of Aging. And, my friends, we will be coming back. Your telephone calls as well. 800-848-9222. 800-848-9222 is how you reach us. Saturday Morning Vibe. Your Saturday Morning Extravaganza. Dr. Peter Miklos, America's doctor, is here. And your calls with him are coming up as well. Do not go away.
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2: We've never had a person of rank stop by the Worldwide News Network Artist Lounge, but this week it was Sir Kenneth Branagh and Deadpool himself, Ryan Reynolds, to talk about their new film for Apple TV called Mayday, with loads of fight scenes, which Branagh did his own stunts for and says...
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7: A former Georgia state representative is not expected to face any jail time after pleading guilty to fraud. Representative Dexter Sharper was sentenced to time served this week. He was also ordered to pay more than $10,000 in restitution and a $2,000 fine. Court documents say Sharper collected more than $13,000 worth of unemployment assistance benefits from April 2020 through May of 2021. Sharper served District 177, which covers parts of Loudoun County. Some Georgia drivers could soon see financial relief tied to their car loans. Rebecca Hughes with more.
8: Drivers who financed vehicles through Credit Acceptance Corporation may qualify for benefits from a $694 million multi-state settlement. Attorneys general allege the company made unaffordable loans and failed to prevent some questionable add-on sales practices. WRDW reports the agreement includes cash payments and debt relief for eligible borrowers. Consumers with loans issued between 2015 and 2025 are expected to be among those affected.
7: The Falcons open the season at Mercedes-Benz Stadium this Sunday. The team will host the Panthers in their home opener. Joe Moreno has the preview.
9: The Falcons are still pretty hobbled under center. Cooper Rush is dealing with some back issues and Tua Tagovailoa still has an oblique injury, but the season won't wait for them. Atlanta kicks off Sunday at 1 against the Panthers, with both looking for their first win.
10: I think week to week, you know, obviously we didn't win the game last week. We didn't play well enough on offense to win the game, and we have a ton of areas that we want to get better at as a staff, as players.
9: Head coach Kevin Stefanski saying that their improvement is needed everywhere. They're also turning to Cooper Rush once again for the start this week on Sunday. I'm Joe Morano.
7: And I'm Katie Gray.
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14: Mostly sunny skies today. A few showers and thunderstorms popping up this afternoon with a high of 94. Our heat index over 100. Scattered

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1: This is John Catsimatidis. Live long and prosper. My motto on most of my shows. And we want all Americans to live long and prosper. The amount of chemicals companies have been putting into our food for the last 30 years. Why? They want it to last longer on the shelves. Well, I have to thank President Trump, Secretary Kennedy, and Dr. Oz. They went to war with putting chemicals in our food in America. Lately, General Mills, no more dyes in the General Mills cereals. Kellogg's, no more chemicals in our cereals. My favorite, M&M's. Starting in August, all the M&M's that go to Amazon have no more chemicals in their M&M's, but the ones that go to supermarkets do. 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No chemicals in our food. I want Americans to live longer, live long and prosper. I'm John Catsimatidis, and that's the Cat's Corner.
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4: Hi, I'm Peter Sagal. When we were growing up, my two brothers and I just loved our Uncle Ted. He was like a really cool big brother who always brought around the best toys and took us to the best places and with whom we always had the most fun. 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I found out much later that this might have had something to do with the ostomy bag he wore ever since he was diagnosed with Crohn's disease as a teenager and had part of his lower intestine removed. Theodore Skolnick, my Uncle Ted, died last year at the age of 80, never having once mentioned his illness to me or my brothers. 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
6: We've only got 2 or 3 minutes here. Dr. Miklos is here. I'm getting comments already. People must get the book. They've learned so much listening to you this morning. Good doctor. Also, I have a question from Putnam. Does the injection that you mentioned earlier help if you were born with the condition or picked it up in early childhood? What about fermented foods? Should people eat fermented foods? And we got so many questions. How do people reach you, doctor, with the questions? How do they buy the book? Let's get that out and make sure we get it out because people want this book. They want to hear more from you.
7: Well, just go to the website, thedeathofaging.com. It's one word, thedeathofaging.com. And it links you directly to the Amazon link, or if you just go on Amazon, The Death of Aging. And I just got a text that because of the James Golden Show, it just went to number one new release bestseller for anti-aging and medical books on Amazon. So it's a lot of great, important information, and that's why it's so important that people listen to the James Golden Show, because I tell people the life you save may be your own, because we get calls a lot after I'm on your show that people went out and got a test, and they found out that they had something wrong with them. So, you know, we are helping people, giving them the information that they need so that they continue, as the great John Catsimatidis says, to live long and prosper.
6: Absolutely. You know, I want to figure out how I can get in the trials for this gene reset. I want to do this. I want in on this gene reset.
7: I'm following it very closely, and like I said before, I want you to get access to the best care, and everyone to get access to the best care, because I want to be listening to the James Golden Show for another 50 years.
6: Thank you. Now, I have also questions about red light therapy. Do you have just maybe 30, 40 seconds on that? Is that useful?
7: Sure. Red light therapy in the appropriate frequencies is used. I wouldn't put it near my face and eyes at this time. There's not enough known. I actually use it, red light infrared, usually around the 800 nanometer frequency. They found that it stimulates mitochondrial healing, inflammation. I put it around my back. I use it on shoulder and knee sometimes, like 15 minutes twice a day. Of course, always talk to your doctor with everything we talked about, and they can tell you more, but it has benefits, and you can look up even after bone fractures and healing. Some even orthopedists recommended to put it in the area to stimulate bone healing. So it does have benefits, but I would at this time keep it away from my eyes and my face.
6: Okay. Looking at the clock here, we have less than a minute before we got to start wrapping it up. Again, tell people one more time, Doctor, how to get the book. Please, let's get that out there as much as possible.
7: Well, the book, again, is The Death of Aging that I co-authored with board-certified internist anti-aging specialist Dr. Magdalena Swarczewski, and it's called The Death of Aging. It's available on Amazon. And to learn more about me and more about the book, it's thedeathofaging.com. And basically, it's just a project of love because of all the radio work. People kept asking, when are you going to write a book? And I wanted to get the information out and share, because people would have to spend thousands of dollars and hours. And it's also tied to an AI app that we had developed where you can put any topic in anti-aging and it'll pull up all the recent literature on that topic. And it's an amazing AI app like no other, and you'll find it in the book.
6: Dr. Miklos, thank you so much. Please tell us you're going to come back and visit with us again so we can continue this discussion.
7: Oh, I love coming back on your show. And as I always tell people, think positive and test negative and keep listening to the James Golden Show, because the life you save may be your own.
6: Thank you, Dr. Miklos. Hour number duo in the can. Princess Diana coming up in hour number trio. Keep it right here on the Saturday Morning Extravaganza, your Saturday morning vibe. Don't go away.

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3: A big meeting. I'm Paul Stevens, Fox News. President Trump gearing up to host a state dinner for Chinese leader Xi Jinping next week. Fox's Peter Ducey.
4: For the Xi sit-down, the president attends the United Nations General Assembly and plans to huddle with Gulf leaders at a critical moment in the Iran war. Asked to preview his remarks to the UN, the president is reflecting on last year's visit. Hoping to control coverage, President Trump posted today, effective immediately, I am banning fake news CNN, MS Now, and Politico from the White House as a result of their constant reporting fake news.
5: It's really just cumulative stories over the last few years. You get sick of it.
4: For decades, CNN, like Fox, has been part of a rotating five-network TV pool, with crews traveling with the president all around the world.
3: Now, all this coming after the president tried to bar reporters with the Associated Press from the Oval Office and other press events. Following an April 2025 lawsuit, a federal judge ruled that the president's actions were unconstitutional. The Trump administration is trying to appeal that. After months of talks, President Trump says a major security deal with Denmark and Greenland has been reached, expanding the U.S. military presence there.
6: President Trump declaring victory in this historic deal with Greenland and Denmark, writing in a Truth Social post that the deal, quote, I am pleased to announce the United States of America has entered into an agreement with the Kingdom of Denmark and Greenland that gives the United States permanent control over security and all other needs in Greenland, completely addressing all of our many U.S. concerns there. Will be no cost to the United States. We will immediately begin the process of developing a large military presence in the appropriate part of Greenland. Additionally, from now on, no U.S. adversary can ever have a base in Greenland, have a military presence in Greenland, or make sensitive investments in Greenland without our express written approval.
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3: That lone holdout juror in the Lindsey Clancy murder trial continues to break his silence.
10: Michael Desmondville, the lone juror who stopped Lindsey Clancy from dodging prison. He says, despite withering pressure to do so, he never wavered. Not once. Said, I didn't have any doubts as I tried to explain different possible theories during deliberation. I kept getting cut off as if I had doubts based on the evidence present, based on all the physical evidence, key witnesses, and what the prosecution presents. I thought it was enough proof that she knew exactly what she was doing and planned. He says the other 11 talked over him all the time and even accused him of caving. The fourth person claimed that he admitted reasonable doubt, which he says never happened.
3: And that is Fox's Kevin Cork. Lindsey Clancy due back in court on September 29. There is a possibility prosecutors may pass on a retrial in the case. Well, some frustrated California residents are facing more severe weather as Orange County has declared a state of emergency for coastal erosion.
6: Some residents are voicing their frustration with the red tape in this heavy regulated state. They say it's keeping folks from adequately protecting their property amid growing concerns over looming El Nino storms. Now, in response to concerns about overregulation, the Coastal Commission tells Fox News that their agency has approved all emergency permit applications for rock revetments along Beach Road and Dana Point, which allow for additional armoring across 17 properties. They also said staff worked hard to make sure folks had the required authorization, including approving permits over Labor Day weekend.
3: And that's Fox's Christina Coleman. President Trump on Friday signing into law a sweeping sanctions package targeting Russian officials and key pillars of the Russian economy. All this, of course, meant to punish and pressure Moscow for its ongoing war against Ukraine. I'm Paul Stevens. This is Fox News.
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15: Mostly sunny skies today. A few showers and thunderstorms popping up this afternoon with a high of 94. Our heat index over 100. Scattered showers around tonight, low in the low 70s. We'll keep it mostly sunny. Good chance of those thunderstorms again tomorrow afternoon. High 92. I'm Georgia WeatherNet meteorologist KJ Allen.
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16: Welcome, my friends. Hour number trio has arrived. Here on the James Golden Show, the Saturday morning extravaganza, your Saturday morning vibe. Joining us this hour will be Princess Diana. I want to say a few words first. One of the reasons I love doing this show is that I learn so much from you. I've learned people, my music friends out here. I got some great songs to look up today, including Etta Jones' Don't Go to the Stranger, Billie Holiday's Always, gotta look those up. Learned so much from Dr. Mikolas every single time he's on. Dr. Mikolas, you are a treasure. You are a source of inspiration and a source of knowledge. I get so many compliments from people every time you're on. I learned from the people that contact, Nursing Nurse was contacting me throughout all the, she's the one that asked the question about the red light therapies and so many other questions I get from people on the phones, from you guys. It's amazing what we all can learn together here on this program, which is one of the reasons I love it so much. And speaking of learning, it is time, ladies and gentlemen.
17: It's time for Radio Royalty with James Golden and America's Princess of Policy, Princess Di.
16: I have always learned so much from her nestness. Her goodness, her wonderfulness, the best in analysis nest that you get anywhere in the country. I learned how I can become a better person in terms of winning and keeping my winning attitude up, especially ever since the year Y2K. I have and a lot more. Princess Diana-ness, Her Royal Highness is in the house. This, welcome, Your Highness. How are you?
18: Oh, Sir James-ness. It's so fun to talk to you, I have to say. Listen, before we get into it, I just wanted to help your audience because I looked this up. The spelling of Dr. Mikhailov's last name, if people want to order the book, this is very important. It's M-I-C-H-A-L-O-S, Dr. Peter Mikhailov. So you can Google his name, and it will come up on Amazon, the book, The Death of Aging. So I just want to make sure people knew that, because when you say it on the air, it's not necessarily clear. M-I-C-H-A-L-O-S.
16: Wow, thank you for that so much. Yeah, and that book, man, I want the gene reset. I want that.
18: I want to sleep on my side. I mean, there's a lot of practical advice that really isn't very costly on lifestyle changes. So I really appreciated a lot of it, and the fasting information especially.
16: Yeah. Now, I'm looking for a soundbite I'm loaded with for you today. I'm looking for one. I'm looking to see where I put this thing, because I got so many here. The other day when you were on, Princess Diana was with us on during the week. I had 40-something soundbites, and we only got to a few of them. Today, we have 80-something in the lineup. So it is one. I'm looking, guys, if you can find it real quick for me, Rod, and guys, look for the Dana Perino that we had, if we have that today. Dana Perino was on Fox, and Dana Perino had something to say. I thought I put it in here for today. It may not have even made, but Dana Perino had something to say about this AI business. And it was amazing because basically she was the Princess Diana echo system, that it was all, this is all just a manufactured sort of campaign deal. And that is something that you shared with us during the week. So yeah, it is cut 64. Cut 64, Rod. Do we have that? Yes, here it is, ladies and gentlemen, Dana Perino.
19: I was very skeptical last week when the whistleblower came out. It's like, guys, cover your tracks just a little bit better. It makes it so obvious. Like, he goes to work there, then a few months later, it comes out, and then all of a sudden, it goes all over Twitter, and then all of a sudden, there's going to be this meeting where Bernie Sanders, AOC, and Steve Bannon all get together, and guess who's the special guest? Oh, the whistleblower's going to be there. Mm-hmm. And then Barack Obama comes out, and he says, you know what? We got to do this. And all the members of Congress on the Democratic side get the bat signal, like, got to do it. And then all of the Obama bros, they start tweeting about it as well, because they're the caboose to make it happen. It's like, guys, we're not dumb. I would add one other thing to the president's China point. Right now in the New York Times at the top of the page, there's a new story that says that there's a guy in China, like their AI chief, who went to the leadership and said, guys, I think we have a problem. Our leadership, our Communist Party, is at risk of being exposed, undermined. Basically, that all of the people could actually find out all the craziness that we've been doing to them. And this is an existential threat to the Communist Party of China, to which I say, then don't slow down. Mm-hmm. Like, okay, pedal to the metal.
16: Boom. Princess? Boom.
18: Well, this is so important. I'm so glad you played that soundbite, because, you know, this has been a really interesting timeline. I basically, you know, talked about this as an obvious ploy, which it is, an obvious psyop, which it is, and I had basically pegged it to the Democrats coming up with a midterm strategy. However, James, I have to say, on further reflection, knowing what is going to happen this coming Thursday, which is President Xi is coming to the White House for a summit, that I now see this clearly as an op to give China leverage against Trump. And that is the entire play, the entire ploy. You have this global conspiracy to clip Trump's wings in the midterms. And you have China, really a player in that, working with the left, the Democrat Party, the global left, with this AI hysteria, the IRGC in Iran, Canada, the Hollywood, the Dems, the anti-Trump rhinos, they are all combining so that Trump goes into this meeting on Thursday with China having the leverage. However, if you noticed what happened last night late, all of a sudden, Trump has a deal with Greenland, and he has succeeded in getting everything that he said he wanted. As, of course, if you know the art of the deal, he started out basically saying he was going to buy Greenland, he wanted Greenland, he was going to maybe use military to attack and gain, you know, and then whatever happened with this deal that has been signed by three countries, which is U.S., or will be signed this week by three countries, U.S., Denmark, and Greenland. And so he has gotten everything he wants. No China incursion, which they had been making moves. This outlives NATO. Should NATO be temporary, which you and I have talked about it. It outlives Denmark control. And Greenland is a signatory for the first time. You have all over the entire internet, the left is saying this is the same deal that already was in place since 1951. It is not. This is huge. It is different because now America, which is expanding for the first time, you've had all of these expansionist powers globally, and the United States has been basically apologizing for its power. We have the Monroe Doctrine, which is the Trump version of the Monroe Doctrine, keeping our Western Hemisphere clear of enemies. You had this start with the Panama Canal, the kicking out China from there. You have the now ownership, quote unquote, or the allyness with Venezuela. This week we learned that $4 billion of gold bullions, 31 metric tons, are being moved from the UK to the United States that were held up, that belonged to Venezuela. We are getting the gold, which is going to be under U.S. Treasury management. So we now have oil from Venezuela, aluminum from Venezuela, which replaces the one thing that Canada had that we need. Aluminum was something we were getting from Canada. Now we're going to get it from Venezuela. So this new deal is enormous. So who goes into this meeting with the leverage? It is Donald Trump. It is not the global left. Op has basically has so many Swiss cheese, it's so obviously political, that it has lost a lot of its clout. What used to be able to be done and was done with COVID, which was stamping out all, you know, criticism and, you know, any kind of dissent, now with X, you can, you know, the criticism of this entire operation on AI has been really obvious and has been allowed to flourish. So it is not going, Trump is not going in a with a weak hand. He's going in with a strong hand. What else had happened, which is so funny, is yesterday I sent you the story, Anthropic, which is the AI company behind all of this hysteria. Anthropic quietly sets up biology lab as it ramps its AI drug program. This was basically a Reuters story from yesterday that Anthropic, this company that it wants $2 trillion of an IPO investment and yet is saying, we're so dangerous, please stop us before we expand. We need to pace the frontier. We need help from the government, et cetera. At the same time, they are running a wet lab in San Francisco, and they're basically refusing to say what it's about. They're saying it's not for drug discovery specifically. However, they wanted to direct robot units to carry out science experiments with limited human intervention. One of the things that Dario Amodei, who runs Anthropic, had said in agreeing with this whistleblower, Jacob Coxton, from September 8th, where he came out and said it's going to kill us all. And then Dario agreed with him. And he said one of the problems is his AI could break into a lab and create all kinds of, you know, bioweapons. Well, he's running his own bioweapons lab, Nadler. So everything about this is fake. You watch what they do, not what they say. And I just think it's fascinating that the connection really between what happened last night with the Greenland announcement and this, you know, couple weeks of PSYOP on AI are totally connected. And this meeting with Xi in the White House on Thursday is the pinnacle of all of this energy. And I think that it is so wonderful. We have Trump in the catbird seat, that he's the one who understands globally all of these things, and his critics are left basically saying, yeah, man, there's nothing new here. It's terrible. And we're going to blow up the world with AI if you don't stop us. So to me, I feel like this has been a triumphant move on Trump's part, and I just feel so happy about it. And I wanted everyone to understand what we're looking at. We're looking at an enormously important meeting on Thursday. We should all keep our eyes on it and watch what people do, not what they say.
16: Wow. Amazing, amazing, amazing. Princess Diana is here. 800-848-9222 is our telephone number. On this day, 1964, Trisha Yearwood was born. Her 1991 single, the debut single, She's in Love with the Boy, was number one across Billboard's country charts. Her album sold over 2 million for a debut album and went double platinum. That's amazing. 1997, How Do I Live, went to number two on the, and was, by the way, an international hit. Trisha Yearwood, happy birthday. James Golden, Princess Diana is in the house. Man, you know what happened on this day, too? I don't know whether we're going to have time to play it, but I just have to just say, Sarah Dash from LaBelle passed away. Tomorrow's the anniversary of that, from LaBelle. Sarah Dash was just amazing. LaBelle, Nona Hendrix, Patti LaBelle, Sarah Dash. So we're also remembering Sarah Dash. And also Brooke Benton, Rainy Night in Georgia. He passed away in, he was born on this day in 1931. Rainy night in Georgia. I feel like it's raining all over the world. James Golden Snurley with you here. Princess Di's in the house. Don't go away. Keep it right here. The James.

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1: 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This Prostate Cancer Awareness Month, make the call. 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
8: It's because you decided to get his dad deported. Hey, that was a good one.
9: Oh my goodness. Okay. Well, you know, I have to say, it occurred to me this week that the Democrat platform is the three C's. You want to hear the three C's, James?
10: Yes. Yes.
9: Okay. Here's the first one. Crime. They're pro-crime. Open borders, castration, the entire trans movement, and communism.
10: So
9: Democrat platform, the three C's, crime, castration, and communism, and they're running on it.
10: Oh, my gosh. Well, speaking of which, There's a Forbes.com article today that that Angie Milhouse Nixon is leading in Florida. Now, I don't believe it, but yeah. Let's listen. I have an Angie Milhouse Nixon cut for you, Princess Diana. To this. Yeah, okay. You know I love this woman's speech. Here she is, Angie Milhouse Nixon. Angie Milhouse Nixon.
11: It costs too much money just to be alive. Like, literally. People are hurting. They are struggling. We are witnessing people, parents, turning the gun on their children, then turning the gun on themselves because they're losing their jobs. That is absolutely shameful, horrific, and it doesn't have to be this way.
9: Okay. Well, it is shameful because she's making things up and pulling them out of her posterior, basically. I saw that clip, and the weird thing was the host never pushed back on it. Give us an example. When did this happen? But this is, you know, as you know, James, part of an op on the polling, you know, which we are being surrounded. I mean, they are in a full court press. As far as, you know, the Republicans are losing, Trump is unpopular, and it's all BS. So we need to stay firm and focused and don't be

0: Health Matters. Now, here's Yana Derulis.
1: A new study at JMA Cardiology found that patients with atrial fibrillation can monitor their heart rhythm at home by using a smartphone before treatment. Researchers at the Karolinska Institute say the approach reduced last-minute procedure cancellations by nearly 95%. I'm Yana Derulis for the Worldwide News Network.
0: This is Moving America. Here's Jake Novak.
2: Ford has partnered with two UK firms to bid on the British Ministry of Defense's light mobility vehicle program, and it's coming up with a slate of modified Ford Rangers. 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
3: Learn how thousands of smart homeowners are investing about a dollar to avoid expensive home repair bills. John, a former non-customer, said, "My air conditioner broke and I had to spend $1,900 to fix it." Jeff, a customer, wrote, "My air conditioner broke and I got a new one at no out-of-pocket cost." Mary, a former non-customer, wrote, "My heating system stopped running. I had to..."
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5: The CDC's new leader says her top priority is restoring trust with the American people.
6: On August 5th, Dr. Erica Schwartz was confirmed by the U.S. Senate to lead the Atlanta-based CDC as its newest director. Speaking with Atlanta News First this week, she says she's laser-focused on rebuilding the public's trust and confidence.
7: Trust in the CDC is at an all-time low, and we can talk about why that is, but the most important thing for me is to figure out, how do we correct that? How do we show the American people that the CDC is an incredibly exceptional public health institution?
6: Schwartz is a former U.S. Deputy Surgeon General with military service in the Navy and Coast Guard, where she became a Rear Admiral in the U.S. Public Health Service. She holds both a medical and law degree. I'm Liz Kennedy.
5: Amazon's Fall Prime Day event will make its return on October 6th and 7th. More from Monica Nelson.
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5: The world's busiest airport is gaining altitude in traveler reviews, but still trails most viral mega hubs. According to a new J.D. Power survey, Hartsfield-Jackson ranks 15th out of 20th mega airports across North America for overall passenger satisfaction. Travelers gave Atlanta better marks than last year, especially for getting through the airport and for food and retail. I'm Katie Gray.
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10: Mostly sunny skies today. A few showers and thunderstorms popping up this afternoon with a high of 94. Our heat index over 100. Scattered showers around tonight, low in the low 70s. We'll keep it mostly sunny. Good chance of those thunderstorms again tomorrow afternoon. High 92. I'm Georgia WeatherNet meteorologist KJ Allen.
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When is we gonna get together and reunite and take back what's belonged to us? Like, I'm so tired. Like, we know the truth. We know we the real Indians. We know Africans. We know all this.

0: was mixed up. The black people, the black and brown people, we the real people. So we need our land. We need our money. We tired. Come on, sisters and brothers. When are we going to get together and fight? When are we going to reunite and take back what's ours? I know y'all tired of being broke. I know y'all tired of struggling. I know y'all just tired of this whole f- up system. When are we going to get back together and reclaim all this? This is our land. We was here first. We was here before anybody. We not black. We not Negroes. We're the brown, melanated Indians, indigenous aboriginals of this land. And I need my back in time.
1: And start drinking again. I just throw 6 years down the drain, pour one out. Because I refuse to let that man rest in any form of peace. I celebrate white men leaving this earth in a brutal manner. I do. It's my guilty pleasure. Oh, this is gonna piss a lot of you guys off, but much like last year, you still won't be able to get me fired.
2: Women of America, liberal women of America. I give them a platform here because I think everybody needs to hear from the liberal women of America. Oh, ladies and gentlemen, they are something else. We got the Diana segment going on here right now. Princess Diana is with us. And right now, Diana Ross joins the program. Yes, baby.
3: Call.
2: I will.
3: No matter where you are.
2: No matter
3: how far.
2: Really?
3: Just call my name.
2: Diana.
3: I'll be there in a hurry.
2: Come on, baby.
3: On that you can depend and never worry.
2: I'm not worried. Okay, the song Ain't No Mountain High Enough, of course, an Ashford and Simpson song. Keep it there. I love this song. I love this song so much. I loved it when Marvin and Tammy did it. And then Diana did it. And in 1970, on this day, it went to number one. On this day, September 19, 1970, Diana Ross tops the charts with her version of Ain't No Mountain High Enough. It was her first solo number one after leaving the Supremes. It was, of course, 1967.
3: I know.
2: A hit for Marvin and Tammy.
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0: And Princess Diana in the house with us right now. Oh, ain't no mountain high enough, Princess Diana.
1: After those sound bites, to have a wonderful female positivity, love, and you know, awesomeness and talent and skill is just such a wonderful antidote to those sound bites you've been running.
0: Well, I love, you know which sound bite I love the most? We played it earlier, but I'll play this again. Cut 11. Just drag out 11 one more time. It goes by quick. Young lady, she looks like she's in her, I don't know, maybe young 20s, if that. And this is her complaint.
2: So I just got off the subway, and I'm carrying this big-ass backpack and a picnic blanket and a book, right? Tell me why the hell there was one empty seat open, and you know who raced me to that seat? A man, a grown-ass man raced me to that seat.
1: This is FAFO. I mean, you have some interesting statistics. You have all of a sudden 30 million bachelors aged 20 to 39, and the record, it's a record of unmarried men that's up 50% since the year 2000. 63% of men under 30 are single, twice the rate of young women. And, you know, here's one of the reasons why. You know, young men are staying away from these amazingly bitter, angry women. So there you go.
0: Okay, Rod, cut 14. Whipping on Princess Diana. Here you go. Here's something else for you to listen to.
3: I wish all apps had a woman's only option. If I want to be picked up from my Uber driver, I want to click women only. If I want my groceries delivered, I want to click women only. If I want my roof built, I want to click women only. If I need my car fixed, I want to click women only. I don't get why that's not standard, because like women's like do such phenomenal work. Why would I want a man to do subpar, lazy, zero communication work? I just saw this gal post a video about like trying to get this man contractor out, and like she's contacted so many different contractors and they're all men, and like she can't get it out and them out to like actually even give her a quote. Like she's like, I have money, take the money, do the job. And they're like, oh yeah, we'll totally do it. And then they just not show up. And I think like a woman would never. And she says that in her video of like, I just wish I could hire a woman.
0: Okay,
3: and
0: you got to just do it. I want only women roofers. When I want a roof, I only want a woman roofer.
1: Can you imagine the results? I am sorry. I am, you know, a believer in strong women, but I also know how difficult it is to roof and how, you know, backbreaking, and you're in the burning sun and, you know, the stamina and strength that's required. You know, this is not something that women can do, and that's why you're not going to find women roofers or some of the other things you mentioned.
0: Cut 76. Rod, let's go to cut 76 for Princess Diana. And here you go. He's going to let me know when he has it chimed up and ready for us. Here we are, I think. Well, no. This one I also played the other day, but I just have to try to play it again one more time. Here we... Yes? Well, then play 76.
4: Husbands are so funny because the more unhinged you look, the more they want you. I'm talking gremlin mode. Looks like I lost custody of my hairbrush. And he's tailing me through the house like a TSA agent with something to prove. I can spend 2 hours getting ready. Hair, makeup, cute outfit. And he'll go, you look nice. Nice, but let me look like I crawled out of a house fire on day 4 of dry shampoo. Hair in a bun that's hanging on by one bobby pin in the will of God. Baggy t-shirt looking like I've been fighting for my life against 3 kids in a laundry basket. This man loses his ever-loving mind, grabbing me every time I walk by. Trying to make out with me while I'm unloading the dishwasher. Looking at me like I'm the hottest woman he's ever seen. Sir, I smell like dry shampoo and a goldfish cracker. At this point, I'm convinced men don't want a supermodel. They want a woman who looks like she'd help him load plywood. The more I look like I survived the day instead of got ready for it, the hotter I become.
0: Any truth to that, Princess Diana?
1: Well, you know, this tells me that, you know, her man specifically likes the natural look. And, you know, I think that is probably not unusual that the whole made-up thing where women basically blow up their lips, you know, five times the size that there's natural. A lot of these women do these makeup, you know, things in their car as they're talking and complaining about men. And I think they're basically playing their, you know, their videos for other women. Who, you know, rather than listen to what obviously her man is telling her, that he doesn't go for that super fake, artificial meetup look.
0: Ah, okay. Got it. Okay, calls. People have been calling in. We got to get some of these calls in here. You're on with Princess Diana. Santiago is calling in from Brooklyn, New York. Santiago, welcome. You're on with Princess Diana and with Mr. Snurley here. What's on your mind this morning?
5: James, perfect. You have Princess Diana, and I want to present you another award. The
0: okay.
5: Guardian of Cordiality, brother.
0: Oh, my
5: You're the
0: goodness.
5: Most people in tech when they go astray. Another thing, I want to start a 501c3, a foundation that goes into the PJs and teaches the young bros how to do violence on property. What does that mean? You know.
0: You know, Princess Diana excels doing violence to properties. This is...
5: I heard, yeah.
0: Yeah, she's amazing.
5: I want to really present you that medal. I'm going to design a medal for you, and you can be the keynote speaker at the launch of the foundation.
0: I love it, man. Santiago, thank you. Thank you so much for the call. Anything else on your mind this morning?
1: No, I'm just having a...
0: Thank you. Princess Doi?
1: Amen to everything that he said, and I agree with you on the whole pajamas thing.
0: I love it. Now, cut 50 is what I'm looking for now, because, ladies and gentlemen, if you were not with us during the week, you missed this. This one took the cake. This is Chicago Democrat Representative Jonathan Jackson. And Jonathan Jackson, representative of Chicago, Illinois, had this to say.
6: The president's proclivity, his inclination, and this administration is towards violence. You've seen the violence on the buildings of the East Wing. It was a very much a historical figure and institution, the building had so much history. Same thing that's happened with the reflecting pool. He does it without Congress.
0: The president has a proclivity for violence on the building, which is a historical figure. So not only does the president commit violence on buildings by renovating them, it's a historical figure, a person that he could like. And the reflecting pool. And so that caused me to mention that if violence against buildings is renovating them, then Princess Diana, who's on the line with us, she the queen, okay? She the queen of violence against buildings. This woman can come into a building, knock every single thing out of it, and replace it, and you were like, damn. This can't be. She's amazing. She could have, Princess Diana could have her own HGTV show. Along with the tattoo guy.
1: Well, you know, I want to just add, now, you did not mention this, but Congressman Jonathan Jackson is the son of Reverend Jesse Jackson. And so the proclivity terminology, he's probably trying to be as effective as his dad at communicating and failing.
0: My gosh. It just goes from bad to worse. Okay, let's see. Steve, New Jersey, got to make it quick. You're on with Princess Di and with Snurley. What's on your mind this morning?
7: Hey, Mr. Bo James and Ms. Diet. Let me just expand on something. You went in the first hour, Mr. Bo James. If Republicans lose, it's because they failed to support the standard bearer and current leader of the Republican Party, Donald Trump, and his policies. Salazar is a good example, who you played in the first, all right? Immigration is her thing. All right, then she should say to the people, you know, if we increase his majority there and give him some of what he wants, meaning Trump, perhaps he'll work with us in a comprehensive immigration reform. That's the way we let people in here on a legal basis, which needs fixing, definitely needs fixing. And he'll work with us, not mass amnesty. She has the Dreamers on her mind. Maybe we'll give amnesty to the Dreamers and tell the others, go out, self-deport, wait in line. We'll set standards in a new immigration bill by which you can apply to get back in again. Instead, what have they done? By the Democrats hating on him and opposing him, and the Republicans, the rhinos not supporting him, he said, I'm going to do what I promised in the election. I'm going to lead the greatest mass deportation. And I could tell you from firsthand knowledge, he has moved. The ICE has moved now from going after criminal illegal migrants to going after those with active deportation orders. Let's define. Those are people who have been told, had their due process, and have been told by an immigration judge, get out. So again, Salazar approaches it the all the wrong way, and that's why if the Republicans lose, you're right. Failure to support him.
0: We got to take a break, Steve. Thank you, Princess Diary. You got 20 seconds or 30 to respond to this guy. I love your call, Steve. Thank you.
1: I agree completely. We have to keep faith in the Trump, the get out the vote move. James Blair is in charge, the MAGA super PAC chief. It's a knife fight district by district, and this is the guy to do it. Think positive and feel, bring that energy to the polls. Bring friends with you, and we will conquer.
0: Boom. We got to take a quick break, folks. Coming back, Princess Di, James Golden, Snurly here, Saturday Morning Extravaganza continues. Don't go away.
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0: James Golden Show. It's politics, but theater of the mind with James Golden, a.k.a. Bose Nerdly.
1: I'm laughing my butt off. Lady Benedict sent me a cartoon of a guy standing at a urinal next to a woman in a dress standing at a urinal. That awkward moment when you realize it was stupid to vote Democrat. It's just hysterical. Oh, my goodness. Princess Di, what a fun time and an informative time as always this morning. You know what I want to do, Princess? I want you and America's Most Caffeinated Mom. I want to just do an hour with both of you and let me find the sound bites from these women, especially talking about their relationships with men. And no politics, just that.
2: Okay.
1: I would love to.
2: I'd love to do it because you always have so many sound bites you don't get to. You should do kind of a sound bite Wednesday or a sound bite Thursday or something and get to all the ones that you don't get to otherwise. I'd love to hear it.
1: Yeah, that's right. We should do that. I agree, Princess Diana. We definitely should do that.
2: Okay. That sounds like a plan.
1: Mm-hmm. I'm looking at the clock. I'm trying to see if I have enough time to squeeze one more in here because there was one. And some of them, by the way, I like this one. This one, I happen to agree. Cut 12 really quick. Cut 12. I love this because this young lady has a lot of sense in my view. Here it is.
3: To whomever it may concern, when a man says, "You deserve better than me," he's not being cutesy, charming, funny, ha-ha. Girl, you better take him at face value. You better believe him and run!
2: Oh, my goodness. Run from that.
1: Yeah, when a man says, "You deserve better than me," listen to him. Run! I think that girl has a lot of sense, actually. Having said that, never mind. Oh, boy. But I love it. It is such a pleasure. So it's time for us to pack it up, Princess Diana. Thank you so much. We're going to leave today with some great music for you, ladies and gentlemen. You can begin it now because it's one of my favorite songs. Thank you, Princess Di. On this day, 1940,
4: we've only just begun.
1: Composer, singer, and songwriter Paul Williams was born. We talk about the artist a lot. And one of the reasons I'm so happy that we do the music the way that we do it is we also can talk about the songwriters, the composers, in some cases the producers, the engineers, once in a while the record executives that made this stuff happen. And that's, it's just, so many people are so important. Of course, you know, every time I hear Karen Carpenter, I say the same thing. Karen Carpenter has the voice of an angel in my mind. Always has, always will. From the very first moment I heard her. And every time you hear her, you know it's her. There's nobody else that sounds like Karen Carpenter. And this song, along with all the other Carpenter songs, were just...

The songwriter, Paul Williams. Wrote this one. He also wrote Rainy Days and Mondays. He wrote an old-fashioned love song for Three Dog Night, Out in the Country. He wrote Evergreen, the love theme from A Star is Born, which became a number one hit for Barbra Streisand. Working together day to day. May God bless, protect each and every single one of you. Together. Your families, your loved ones.

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2: News. I'm Paul Stevens. President Trump announcing a security deal with Denmark and Greenland on Friday, expanding the U.S. military presence on the Arctic island, saying in part on Truth Social.
3: From now on, no U.S. adversary can ever have a base in Greenland, have a military presence in Greenland, or make sensitive investments in Greenland without our express written approval.
2: Fox's Chan Lee Painter. The president would also join world leaders at the United Nations General Assembly next week in New York City.
4: The General Assembly comes against the backdrop of Chinese President Xi Jinping's state visit to D.C. China's relationship with Iran is under the spotlight. China is accused of propping up Iran's war machine by buying its oil, supplying the regime with weapons and even intelligence that's helping to target U.S. troops, allegedly.
2: And that's Fox's Madeline Rivera. 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
9: Mostly sunny skies today. A few showers and thunderstorms popping up this afternoon with a high of 94. Our heat index over 100. Scattered showers around tonight, low in the low 70s. We'll keep it mostly sunny. Good chance of those thunderstorms again tomorrow afternoon. High 92. I'm Georgia WeatherNet meteorologist KJ Allen.
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3: Fox News, I'm Angelo Bavaro. President Trump is set to address the UN General Assembly in New York next week.
4: President Trump is expected to repeat his calls that Iran cannot have a nuclear weapon. Despite the war, the State Department has allowed a core Iranian delegation to attend the event, but a senior administration official did not say whether there will be any meetings between the U.S. and Iran.
3: Fox's Madeline Rivera. Also next week, President Trump will host Chinese President Xi Jinping at the White House. Americans weighing in on new Fox News polls.
5: Just 23% think the economy is good or fair, and over 60% said gas and food prices are a major problem for their families. 63% of those polled said the president is making the economy worse. On Iran, more than 7 in 10 voters do not think the president has a way to exit the conflict.
3: Fox's Jessica Rosenthal. 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
13: A few scattered showers and thunderstorms around this afternoon and this evening. Partly cloudy overnight tonight, low 72. Tomorrow, mostly sunny. Thunderstorms back in, mainly after 4 p.m. with a high of 93. Monday, mostly sunny. A few scattered thunderstorms with a high of 92. I'm Georgia WeatherNet meteorologist KJ Allen.
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2: You're a liar.
3: That's right. We're bringing it back, Andrew. What do you think?
4: It's funny. You texted me earlier in the week, and you said you wanted to try Brand New or Not True again, or have some games, do some fun games that are part of the show. And I flashed back to Francis Babinski, my son, 1 year old. I'm in the 44th floor of a Chicago hotel because his mom went to a conference, and I was writing Brand New or Not True questions because we were going to try it on the show. And he's 13 now.
3: Well, we're bringing it back. And here's how it works is that there's always all these new tech products, and I get all the press releases, and I'm sure you've seen them all pitched online. And everybody's like, oh, this is going to be the greatest, this is the best. And then you look at it, and you're like, oh, come on, cut me a break. And then you have the

0: I always love when these things go viral. If you're on Instagram, everybody looks like they're now from the 80s.
1: Ooh.
0: Have you done this yet?
1: Zubaz pants and hot pink fluorescent clothing.
0: Big hair and shoulder pads. Neon.
1: Is that you,
0: everything.
1: Kim Komando?
0: That's me in the 80s. That's right. Describe me for everybody.
1: First of all, shoulder pads. I mean, those shoulder pads are bigger than any linebacker in the NFL. Exactly. You're sitting next to a boon box. What are you holding your hand out for?
0: Because I'm saying hello.
1: Oh, you're saying hello. And your big, huge hair with a pink bow in it and a bright pink jacket. Oh, and you have bangles?
0: I got the bangles going. And now we also did you, too.
1: Yeah? Oh, boy.
0: Okay, so now, Andrew, you're sporting. I don't know what
1: that
0: kind of
1: is
0: hair
1: like
0: that is.
1: A tight curly afro. I mean, I don't have hair, but that look is great. And I'm wearing acid wash jacket. It's like the Sears background, picture background.
0: Yeah, or Olin Mills. They would do something like that. So you upload a picture of yourself into ChatGPT or Gemini, and you say, transform this into an 80s style portrait. Era appropriate clothing, hairstyle, accessories, background, and film grain. Keep my face recognizable. That's the important part. The mullet is optional. Everything else is mandatory. In case you want to check it out, make sure that you go to youtube.com/KimKomando. If you're just listening on the radio, you can actually see us what we looked like in the 80s, I think. And make sure that you get our free newsletter over at getkim.com.
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2: Ooh, can Nina come over?
3: I'm not sure about our new friend. 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

0: of our many U.S. concerns there.
1: Fox's Jan Lee Bainter. Early voting for the big November midterms is now underway in six states.
2: Start of early voting means time is running out for both parties to deliver their closing pitches with control of Congress on the line. Vice President J.D. Vance was in Iowa yesterday, where the Senate race has been deemed a toss-up. The Republican Party is facing some headwinds, with a Fox News poll showing about 77% of voters feel negatively about the economy.
1: Fox's Madeline Rivera. Right now, 45 days until those midterms. 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
9: WALG Albany weather.
10: You scattered showers and thunderstorms around this afternoon and this evening. Partly cloudy overnight tonight, low 72. Tomorrow, mostly sunny. Thunderstorms back in, mainly after 4 p.m. with a high of 93. Monday, mostly sunny. A few scattered thunderstorms with a high of 92. I'm Georgia WeatherNet meteorologist KJ Allen.
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2: This is Handle on the Law, marginal legal advice where I tell you, you have absolutely no case, and I revel in it. The more of a no case you have, the better I feel. It's very strange, but if you've been listening to my show for any length of time, you'll know that's absolutely the case. 800-520-1534. Now, a story I want to share with you. This one's kind of fun because it's a story that repeats, it seems, week after week, and this happens to be California serial butt sniffer. Now, as you know, California's serial butt sniffer would go into stores and follow women around and sniff their butts. Okay, and that is illegal, unfortunately. He's a registered sex offender. He has a history of sniffing women's butts, and I mean years of history of sniffing women's butts in public, by the way. And he's been busted again. I don't know how many times he's been busted, but he said he was hunkered down. And he admitted he was sniffing someone out. So the Glendale, which is a suburb of Los Angeles, police were called, and there he was. He was spotted crouching down in the aisles and appeared to be sniffing someone out, according to the police report. So officers came out there, and they were looking for him. They couldn't find him. They couldn't find him because the man spotted sniffing someone had already left, even though the police came out and wrote the report. Well, as the officers are finishing up that report, another call comes in from Marshall's, which is several miles away from this particular store. And there they go. So the police show up, and they're shown some surveillance footage. They look at it from both locations. There he is, 39-year-old Calise Crowder. And he is arrested once again. He was arrested last August following another sniffing incident inside of a Burbank store. Burbank is next to Glendale. And that was a month after he was busted for the same thing at a shopping center in Burbank. Now, in the earlier case, now this just adds up case after case after case. In the earlier case, the cops were called to a Nordstrom Rack after receiving reports a suspicious man was loitering in the women's department. So the cops ask for and get they get the videotape. They get surveillance footage. And there it was. Crowder following a female shopper through the store, crouching behind her and engaging, and I'm going to quote now, engaging in lewd behavior by inappropriately sniffing her buttocks, according to the Burbank police. By the way, I have no idea what appropriately sniffing someone's buttocks are in public, but, you know, the police didn't get into that. So he was later found, because again he left, he was later found and arrested at a Walmart right around the corner. And he'd already been on parole for a whole string of butt-sniffing incidents in Burbank, in Glendale, those two cities, dating back to 2021. So he's going to see some jail time. Not a whole lot, but he's going to see some jail time. Two things are going to happen. Number one, I don't know if sniffing women's butts puts you in that category when the inmates basically kill you, like child molesters and or cops. Those two categories have to be put in protective study, protective custody. In the case of butt sniffing, I don't know where that sits in the hierarchy of where you are in terms of getting beaten up or killed by the population in prison. But I will tell you one thing. He will not be sniffing any prisoners' butts. That is not going to happen. Good for him. Why not?
3: Did you do that pun on purpose? I don't know where this sits. Because he's a butt sniffer.
2: No, actually, I didn't, Heather. I didn't. That's actually very good. So
1: I thought maybe you were like, I don't know where this sits.
2: No, I did not. But here's what this proves, Heather, is that I've become Voldemort, and I brought you over to the dark side.
1: I know you did.
2: I love it. Okay, let's. Here's a phone call. Why not? We'll start with Lisa. Hi, Lisa. Welcome.
3: Hi. Got a question. My adult daughter found a picture of herself walking a dog on one of those nationwide real estate websites, and she had no idea. But when you click into the neighborhood, she shows up. Is there something that could be done? Can she be compensated, or can they get it removed?
2: She can be compensated. The problem is she has to file a lawsuit and then argue how much business the company made by using her likeness, which is, of course, impossible to do. And she can do, the easiest way of doing it is a cease and desist letter. And that you just let the company know, or she lets them say, hey, you're using my likeness without my permission for commercial purposes. Get rid of it right now. And they generally would. Otherwise, they're looking at a lawsuit for illegally using her likeness for commercial purposes without her consent. You can't do that because her likeness is owned by her. But, beyond just a cease and desist, let them know, just stop it, and they will. There's no big compensation that you could receive. No way. And it's one of those things where, the question is legitimate. The claim of using someone's likeness for purposes, for commercial purposes, without consent, it doesn't fly. That's how it goes. Also, before we take a break, I'm going to talk a little bit about your privacy, where you think you have privacy. You don't have privacy. All your information is out there on the internet. 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

0: Welcome back. More Handle on the Law, Marginal Legal Advice. George! Hello, George.
1: Yes, how are you, Bill?
0: Yes, sir. What can I do for you?
1: Yes, sir. I just got a ticket for, it says easement parking.
0: Okay.
1: Hello?
0: Yeah, I'm here.
1: I'm sorry. Okay, so, I parked my car. It's been there, like, for 4 months. It's in my sister's property. She lives, like, in a house where there's, like, a long driveway, and there's, like, about six or seven houses there. And everybody, I guess, they own their house, correct?
0: I would think so. And they all share this one driveway?
1: Yeah, there's a driveway where you go in and
0: Got it. And then it spins off, and then it tailors off and goes into six different properties. Yeah. Okay, I got it.
1: Yeah. So it's like a dead end.
0: I understand. I got it. So you have a cul-de-sac. Okay. So you have a driveway that everybody uses. So you got a ticket for parking there, correct?
1: Yes. Yes.
0: Uh-huh. Okay. And
1: of course that car. I mean, I parked it there at my sister's house because my tags expired.
0: Yeah.
1: And, she said that it was okay to park it there.
0: Let me ask you this. How long did you park it there?
1: It's been 4 months already.
0: 4 months. And when did you get the ticket?
1: Just barely, like.
0: Okay. So, what's your question?
1: Well, why would I get a ticket if it's parked on private property? I know.
0: Because if it's on the driveway, it's shared by everybody.
1: Yes.
0: And by the way, does everybody own 1/6 of that driveway? Is that a community driveway? I assume there's an HOA. There's something going on there. But let me ask you this. What if you had everybody say okay to people parking in that driveway? So you'd have cars up and down the thing. Well, she said it was okay. Well, he said it was okay. I could park here.
1: Yes, I do understand that.
0: That's it.
1: I do understand that. So
0: So how much are they charging you for the ticket?
1: It's $83.
0: And this is the city that's ticketing you?
1: It's El Monte Police, yes.
0: Yeah, it's the city. Okay, so you can say, no, I don't want to pay it. What's your argument going to be?
1: Yeah.
0: What are you going to do? Let's say you go to court, okay? You go to traffic court.
1: Yeah.
0: And you're saying, not guilty. I don't want this ticket. Well, were you parked there, George? Yes, I was. Why were you parked there? Because my sister said it was okay.
1: Yes.
0: Yeah, that's a problem. So, no, just pay the ticket. It's the way it goes. Hello, Gail.
2: Over here for Marginal Legal.
0: Okay, Gail, turn down the radio. Okay, turn down the radio, Gail. You're told to turn down the radio because we have a delay. And she's going to hear about that in a moment. Gail, turn off the radio. Get on the phone. Gail, this is not good news. Okay, Gail, it's time to change the batteries in your hearing aid. Gail, are you there? Oh, God, I hate that. I just hate that. I think, Mario, is that a one-minute delay we have on the phones right now? Oh, there you go. Thank you. And you got to speak a little bit louder, and I'm glad you turned off the radio. Okay.
3: I did. I know the rules, but sorry. On the 2nd of this month, I was walking by Starbucks, and two vicious pit bulls that were sitting there with their owner attacked me. And I got lacerated from the top of my nose to the end of my chin. I ended up in the hospital for a day, put back together, plus bruises and cuts other areas. And I wonder if I should take action.
0: Yes, of course you should take action. 100%. This is one of those classic personal injury cases, and it's a good one. Why is it a good one? Well, because dog bite cases tend to be really good. If you're talking about scarring, permanent scarring, especially on the face, especially on a female face, it tends to really increase the value of the case. So now, a couple of questions that I have for you. When you say disfigured, how disfigured are you? I mean, do you look like one of those horror film protagonists?
3: I'm wearing a mask whenever I go out of the house.
0: Wow. Wow.
3: But the thing is, it only happened the second of this month.
0: Yeah, it doesn't matter. So, it doesn't matter. It doesn't matter when it happened, okay?
3: But I've got huge scabs on my face.
0: No, I understand. I get it. You've been bitten, and there are going to be permanent scars, and you're a woman. Now, a couple of questions. And that is, first of all, you sound old. How old are you?
3: Oh, I sound old. Sorry about that. I'm 81, but
0: yeah, that's pretty old. Okay, that's old. Okay, okay, I got it. That's pretty old. So now, are you interested in dating? Are you interested in having sex?
3: No, I'm a widow, and I've had it with men.
0: You see.
3: I have a
0: okay.
3: dog now, so that's fine.
0: Okay. Yeah. No. You went out because it correlates directly with injuries, wanting to have sex, and inability to have sex because. You go to a bar and you hit up on someone and the person looks, you goes, man, your face is so scarred up. I'm not interested. Okay. That's one issue. The other issue is how good looking are you? Cause that's very important. Because
3: well,
0: the better looking you, the better,
3: I
0: hold on.
3: I won a beauty contest for Miss Malibu and I was in the Miss California run-up in my day.
0: Okay. Cause that's the other issue. The better looking you are, the bigger the injury, because you're good looking. Because frankly, a couple of scars, on ugly looking women doesn't really matter. As a matter of fact, you would argue that they help your appearance. That's good. Miss Malibu, you very strong, very strong. Okay. Yes. You have, a very good classic case. The scarring really adds to the case. So I'm going to suggest you go to handleofthelaw.com. Go to my website and you'll talk to a personal injury lawyer who is, they're very gracious.
3: I disconnected my computer recently, so can I do it by phone?
0: Well, yeah, but I don't give the phone number out because I don't remember. Yeah, you can do it by phone. It's
3: 888-888-8668.
0: 888-888-8668.
3: Say it again. 888-888-8668. I got it. Okay.
0: Okay, and don't take any memory tests, okay? That is going to be... not good for you. All right. Hey, good luck to you, Gail.
3: So you think I should?
0: Yes. Yes. You have a good case. This is a classic personal injury case, Gail. It has all of it. It has all the elements.
3: What should I look for? Otherwise, I'm not going to pursue.
0: You're not going to. Yes. The lawyer's going to handle it all for you because here is what the elements of a personal injury case are all about. Negligence, which is what you're arguing. Number one, duty. Was there a duty of care? Yes, it was a duty for the guy to keep his pit bulls from eating people. Okay, you've got causation. Were your injuries caused by the negligence? Yes, the injuries were caused by this guy not keeping his dogs from eating your face. Okay, those are the elements. And then, of course, you have damages. Clearly, you have damages. We went through that before because your face is all scarred up and you're going to look like you got the scars from that when you were dueling in Dusseldorf. You have it all. So it's a good case. Make a phone call. Make a phone call to the website. You know, when I talk about personal injury, I will often say when I'm asked by anybody, Bill, do I have a case? And here come the elements. I go, yeah, you have a case. So I should go and get a lawyer. No, because you don't have enough damages. But I was malpracticed on, or the doctor committed malpractice. Yeah, sure looks that way to me. But what are your damages? Well, I was in the hospital for 3 days. How much is that worth? $1 million, $2 million? And lawyers do not take those kinds of cases because they get the same percentage. It's always a percentage of whatever the settlement is or whatever the jury gives to the plaintiff. And lawyers taking the same percentage, usually a third, of a $100,000 case, that's $33,000 to a lawyer versus a $500,000 case, which is five times as much. And it's basically the same. It's basically the same amount of work. 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

0: You have some dough. 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Well, the good thing is, I have some cheese. 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
1: 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AmericanThing.org.
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5: Hello, WALG Albany weather.
6: You scattered showers and thunderstorms around this afternoon and this evening. Partly cloudy overnight tonight, low 72. Tomorrow, mostly sunny. Thunderstorms back in mainly after 4 p.m. with a high of 93. Monday, mostly sunny. A few scattered thunderstorms with a high of 92. I'm Georgia WeatherNet meteorologist K.J. Allen.
7: Harassment, hostile work environment, that type of stuff. And I know that some of those young ladies are taking notes and stuff like that. Not against me, but, you know, against managers and owners. How liable am I if I,
8: no,
7: I mean, I do nothing?
8: No, you're not at all. You don't have any duty. You don't have a duty to do
7: it. But what if I, like, get deposed? Like, I have to tell the truth,
8: then you tell them, I saw it.
7: But then I get
8: fired. And you go, and I didn't want to get involved. There's no law or duty that says you have to get involved if you see sexual harassment or hostile work environment. All you do is tell the truth. Yeah, I saw it. Yep.
7: But then I'm putting my job at jeopardy if I tell the truth.
8: You're what?
7: I'm putting my job at jeopardy if I tell the truth.
8: Well, that's different.
7: Because I would be...
8: That's different. How about this? You think you're putting your job in jeopardy before there is a lawsuit and you go to the authorities or you go to whoever or you go to management and say, then what's your question? What's your question then, Marty?
7: Like if these other, the people that are like the victims.
8: Yes.
7: Like sue the owner and the manager and all
8: yep.
7: that stuff.
8: Yeah, of course they're going to.
7: And I get called in to tell the truth.
8: Yeah.
7: You know, because I'm a witness.
8: Yeah.
7: Then I'm putting my job at jeopardy.
8: Okay.
7: Because I'm telling the truth against
8: okay,
7: the
8: so
7: people
8: what's your
7: that
8: question?
7: Give me a paycheck.
8: Okay, so what's your question?

0: What should I do?
1: If you get deposed, you tell the truth.
0: But then I get fired.
1: Well, okay. So you're working for the wrong company. You can't lie in a deposition.
0: So I'm kind of stuck between a rock and a hard spot.
1: Yeah, it is. But there's nothing you can do. I mean, you are stuck between a rock and a hard part and a hard place. You are. If you are deposed in a lawsuit because you are a witness, you absolutely have to tell the truth.
0: And I'll do that.
1: If it costs you your job, it costs you your job. Marty, if it costs you your job, it costs you your job. There's nothing you can do about it. How much do you like your job?
0: Well, they pay me well.
1: Okay, well, here it is. You know, that's the price you're going to pay working for a company that sexually harasses coworkers. And you can either leave.
0: And I feel bad for them, you know.
1: Of course you do. You can either leave. Saying, I'm not going to take this, or you stay, and hopefully you don't get deposed. But if they know that you have seen this or experienced in it or know about it, you tell the truth. Let me ask you, have you seen this happen in front of your very eyeballs?
0: I have, and also when I go in there, I just hear stories. You know, about
1: The stories part, you don't have to worry about, because that's all hearsay. But what you have seen, yes. And your job's going to be in jeopardy. Okay. Congratulations. Pass the peas. Hello, John. Welcome.
2: Hey, Bill. My father died in we had a trust. We got the, paperwork of the thing to sign off from the lawyer. We have four of us, and everything's being divided equally, so nobody's contesting anything. Does the trustee, who's my older brother, is there a timeline or due date, but is there what is the due date?
1: But it's not specific. It is a reasonable time, and reasonable can be anything from there are the bank accounts, just write a check out of the bank accounts and you're done. You can argue that's a few days, all the way to look at how complicated all of these properties are. There are trusts involved that have to be liquidated, that the trustee, and it can take months and months and months just to figure it out. So, whatever is a reasonable time. So, what kind of assets did your dad leave?
2: One house, which is up for sale.
1: Okay.
2: And a bunch of like investment type accounts, that kind of stuff. And cash, and that's it. Just one
1: okay.
2: House.
1: Well, the investment and the cash should be distributed almost immediately. Okay. The fact that it's taken several months, is not a good, I wouldn't argue that's reasonable. The house that's up for sale, it takes as long as it takes to sell a house. That's going to stay open until then. I would, your siblings, go to the trustee and say, you know what? You're taking too long. And especially if your brother, your elderly brother is, or your older brother, is charging the estate or the trust for the time that he is spending on doing this, because maybe he's milking it for more money. I don't know. But the answer is throw in the word reasonable whenever you think.
2: What about like a year? And I'm like, if the other siblings haven't seen anything in a year, should we say like, hey, what's going on
1: if
2: here?
1: You all get together. You send an email from all of you. You have a letter, a snail mail with signed by all of you. And it may even be worth it to, if he doesn't want to cooperate and let you know and sell this stuff immediately, it may be worth it for the four of you to hire a lawyer. And basically, maybe you only need a lawyer letter. I mean, here I am. If I'm a trustee and I'm not particularly familiar with the law and I'm the trustee and I'm supposed to distribute this money and there's a bunch of cash sitting there that I didn't distribute. Now, you're not concerned that he took any money, right?
2: No.
1: Okay.
2: I don't think so.
1: So with that, Arce, you're not going to accuse him of that. If he gets a lawyer letter saying, hey, you know what? you've got some liability here because you are violating your fiduciary duty. What does he do? Does he tell the lawyer to go pound sand, or does he start writing checks? I don't know your brother.
2: Well, what about the house? Can he say, well, I'm not comfortable selling the house at this price. I don't think we're going to sit on
1: again, let's throw the word reasonable in there. He can say I'm not comfortable with this price, but if you're asking market price for this, then the question is, what are you uncomfortable with? We're listing it for market price. Well, I want it for $200,000 more. Well, houses aren't going for $200,000 more, so you're not acting reasonably.
2: Okay.
1: All right. That's what you do, and you're going to be fine. Forgot to ask how much money was involved. Damn it. How can I do that? How can I get away with not asking how much money it is?
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0: Welcome back. More handle on the law. Kelly. Hi, Kelly. You're up.
1: Hi, Bill. We moved from California, North Carolina in April. And while we were moving, after the movers came and got our stuff, we had no place to go. We weren't ready to leave yet. We stayed overnight at a hotel at one of the casinos. We gave us an ADA room. And I was taking a shower, sitting on the stool, went to stand up, fell, cracked my back really bad on the chair. And it was hurt. My husband had to come get me out of the tub because I couldn't. The tub was so slippery, and the handrail that they had was slippery. It didn't have coating on it to hang on to. And as I got up, got out, and went to bed, my husband did the same damn thing while trying to stand up from the chair. He slipped and fell, and he got himself out of the tub. And I thought it was sore the next day, and we told him about it. We both fell. And it was sore the next day, but it got worse and worse. And now the doctor says he thinks I split part of the back muscle, and there's a big lump in my back. And it's sometimes really hard to get out of bed in the morning and even move around. I can't.
0: Okay, well, how serious is it? Okay, got it. All right, so seems like there's liability. Okay, they screwed up. Fair enough. And you've been injured. Fair enough. There's a couple questions, though. And that is, your back is sore. You have a bump in your back. Do you know why? Is there a disc that's been blown out?
1: They think I split a muscle.
0: I don't even know how to split a muscle. Okay. All right. So what's your question?
1: And it fell back on this back of the chair. When I hit the back of the chair with my back, it just like split it.
0: Okay. How do you know it split it? That's what the doctor said. There's an MRI showing it. You've got
1: proof. They did a scan thing.
0: Okay. So, let's assume. Okay. Fair enough. So let's assume that in fact there were those damages. So, there are a couple of issues, going on here. And one of them is the Indian casino. Now, Indian land it's not easy. This is not just your standard lawsuit. You're suing a sovereign nation Indian land is actually not part of the United States. It's really strange how it works.
1: Right,
0: they're quasi independent. Yes, so, it's definitely time to see a personal injury lawyer. There's no question about that.
1: Here's my question: as they gave me, it's an ADA rated room, which means someone from the state of California rated that as an ADA room, and it's not because it doesn't the floor. The tub floor is so slick that you could ice skate on it.
0: I don't think that matters. I don't think that matters because you've got they put it in ADA or not put it in. They put in these bars and you fell because of the defect, either installation. Hopefully it's installation and you can go after them if it's manufacturing. Oh, it's a whole different world. But yeah, I mean, it's real simple. You go to a personal injury lawyer and you go to a decent one, a good lawyer, and he or she takes it from there, because you're talking about a pretty complicated case. All right. So you can go to the website.
1: I can't reach or, I can't twist or turn a certain way.
0: No, I understand. I get it. You're back. Listen, I just came out of bank injury, 5 years ago. I mean, I was such a mess. I had to have back surgery. Because they had to fuse my back.
1: I've listened to you for 30 some odd years.
0: Yeah, well, that's scary. Unfortunately, there was no one for me to sue. How depressing is that? So definitely want to go to a personal injury lawyer website. That's easy. Linda, you got a fairly interesting one. What can I do for you?
2: Linda, is that me, Linda?
0: Yes, ma'am. Yes.
2: On the 4th of July, I was at a relative's house watching our own fireworks, but the next door neighbor was shooting off illegal fireworks, and one of them exploded right in front of me, and it damaged my hearing. I went to the urgent care right away the next morning, and then they sent me for a hearing test and set me up with an ENT, and I do have damages. It's nerve damage.
0: Okay. Fair enough. So if you have, I don't know if you have permanent damage. Can you hear me?
2: Yes.
0: Okay.
2: Yeah. I can hear, but it's.
0: No, I understand. So you've got, all right. So you have, okay. So you have a legitimate injury. Now the issue is, who do you go after? I would think the homeowner. That is an easy one. Maybe the manufacturer of the fireworks. I mean, the homeowner
2: they were illegal fireworks.
0: Oh, you don't understand. What does that mean, illegal fireworks?
2: Well, you know, in California, in most cities, you can't shoot off the big ones that go way up in the air and explode. And that's what these were.
0: Okay. And was it in a county where you can't even have fireworks, like L.A. County?
2: No, it was in the city of Fontana, and you can have the safe and sane ones.
0: Okay. Yeah, I think the issue is, I believe the issue is probably going to be a straight homeowner's policy, luckily, and you go after the owner of the house. Well, and again, that's where you go. And of course, the more deaf you are, the better the case. You know that, don't you?
2: Yeah.
0: Hello?
2: Well, like
0: hello?
2: I had. Okay.
0: All right. You really want. I got a lot of personal injury calls. So let's move. Let's go ahead and move in a different direction. Hi, Sarah. Hello, Sarah. You there?
3: Hello.
0: Oh, hello.
3: Hello.
0: Yes, Sarah.
3: Yes,
0: you're up. Yes, ma'am.
3: I heard you. Yeah. First of all, I want to tell you that I had no idea that Baby Shark was so long.
0: It can be very long. It can be very, very long. I've had this go on for several minutes, and people, you ever seen the movie, Martian Attacks, Mars Attack? Yeah, where people's head explode, or these Martians' head explode. That's very close to what happens when you listen to Baby Shark enough. Okay, what can I do for you?
3: Okay, 15 years ago, DWP, unbeknownst to me, came to my home and replaced my meter with a commercial meter for the power. Then fast forward to last year, I decided to put in solar units, and the solar person wanted to see my records for power usage. And they said that I was being billed as a commercial property. So I went to DWP, and after a few months of back and forth and counseling by phone with an attorney, they admitted, yes, they had put a commercial meter on my property. They came back and put a residential meter on my property and gave me 3 months credit on 15 years of back. There's a special bill in addition to the regular residential bill for commercial use.
0: How much more money do you think you spent? Not over 15 years, because the statute only goes back probably three or 4 years. So let's go back 3 years, hypothetically. How much more?
3: Well, I figured out that they keep records for 7 years.
0: Okay.
3: And they sent me copies of the records, and I figured that they owed me $29,900.
0: Okay. But that goes back over 7 years. You still have an issue of a statute of limitations. You can only go back so far. And now the question is, how did you figure out $29,000?
3: Adding up each one of the additional total fees for having the commercial meter.
0: Okay, how much did you know what the difference is? How much did you know what the difference was? I paid this amount of money for commercial. It would have cost me this much money, and there's the difference. How did you figure that out?
3: Okay, on the bill, there is the water, the power, the sewer.
0: Right.
3: And there's also a whole section for the commercial additional fees.
0: Okay, that's the way they do it. So it shows crystal clear what the commercial fees. Okay, well, then that's fairly easy. So the problem is you got a wobbler there. Because it's probably too much for a small claims case and not enough for an attorney. That's the problem. Yeah. Unless there are attorney's fees going on. So you get to call an attorney just to find out whether you... Go ahead.
3: I have spoken with an attorney several times.
0: Yeah, I didn't want to take the case, did he?
3: By email.
0: Okay, it doesn't matter.
3: No, they were not allowed to take cases. It was called Ask Attorneys or Ask Lawyers.
0: Oh, that's a referral. That's a referral business. That's a straight referral right. business. Yeah, no, no, no.
4: Right.
0: You have a straight commercial case. You have to go directly to a lawyer and find one. And I would just okay. you do an internet search, DWP lawsuits, attorneys, and you'll find a lawyer. And you have to talk to a lawyer directly. Yeah, you got to be a little careful because when you go on website, not handleonthelaw.com, but all these other websites, find a lawyer. 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Those are generally referral sites, and lawyers pay to be on them. 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
1: This is Handle on the Law, marginal legal advice where I tell you you have absolutely no case. Okay, this has to do with universities and the Trump administration. The Trump administration, as you know, hates wokeism, hates anything to deal with DEI, diversity, inclusion, all of that. And so the fight continues. Now, where do you find most DEI programs? Some businesses, although they have cut way back on those. And you have schools. That's where the big one is. And there the argument is because the Trump administration hates that. And so there's a new IRS proposal that threatens universities' tax-exempt status over diversity programs. If the universities now have to give up their tax-exempt status, that probably wipes out the university. Because it's predicated on, well, certainly the basis of it, it doesn't pay taxes. It is a god-awful mess. And so what is going on? Well, the Trump administration has filed lawsuits, is withholding funding, in many cases, lawsuits like crazy going back and forth, mainly from the universities against the Trump administration. And the courts have been pretty good about going against the administration and just arbitrarily saying that's a DEI program. Because how do you determine what a DEI program is? What, Chicano studies? Clearly, I mean, that would be DEI. African-American studies, yeah. But how about admission standards? That's the big ones. Admission standards. How DEI? Now, you can't use race as a factor in admitting students, but they do. They do an end around by asking or in the application, where do you live? What kind of work do you do? Are you the first student in your family to go to college? I mean, there are a bunch of factors. Can you determine? Basically, yeah, we've got someone who's a minority. And the Trump administration is saying any connection to DEI, we're going to go ahead and, take away your tax-exempt status. And when you have places like Harvard and UCLA that rely on governmental money, I mean, in the tunes of hundreds of millions of dollars in grants, usually for scientific research, that is, it's Trump administration effectively saying getting rid of DEI is more important to us than doing any kind of a scientific or medical research. So that we're talking about 18,000 high schools, universities, trade schools, 750 students who qualify for scholarships that are tied to race, ethnicity, or national identity. That's another one, that would, particularly, schools' admissions programs. All right. So much for that. Let's go ahead and, take some, phone calls. Bob. You're up first this hour. What can I do for you, Bob?
2: Bill, I live next door to a grumpy old man, probably in his mid-70s. He complains about everything, cars parked in front of his house, kids are making too much noise, etc. He does a lot of landscaping in his front yard every day, planting this, trimming that, whatever. But while he does it, he carries a sidearm. It's an open carry, loaded revolver, not concealed. And I don't like this so much, so I asked him, why does he do it? He says, because I can. My question is, can he?
1: Nope. This is California, correct?
2: Correct.
1: He cannot. It's against the law in California. California has some of the strictest gun control laws out there. One of them being, I live in California. We don't have an open carry law. In other words, he is guilty of a misdemeanor, straight out. The cops will come around.
2: Oh,
1: it's okay. Either it's a year in jail or $1,000 fine or both. Call the police. Okay. It's that simple. Don't even tell him. Well, just call the cops. And then what he's going to do go ahead.
2: Well, one last thing on this old neighbor. He's actually me. So thanks for the input. Have a great day.
1: Oh, he's actually you. Whoa. Oh, that's interesting. Well, make sure you shoot someone because that really opens it up legally. Well, I don't have a neighbor who does that. Isn't that interesting? Wow. All right. Let me get this icon going. Gordon. Hi, Gordon. Welcome.
3: Hi, Mr. Handel.
1: Yes.
3: I got a question. What are the steps to pay off a judgment court ordered? How do I get the exact amount? And if I pay that judgment, will my real estate lien be removed? And okay. I got one more thing to ask you. The calls that you take off air, will you put that on a podcast? Because I'd love to hear those calls.
1: Oh, well, thank you. That's actually a very good idea. Ooh, thank you for that. I appreciate the advice. Not bad. Okay, I'll look into that. That makes sense. Okay, so your question is, how do you pay off a judgment? Well, you can do it by check. You can wire the money. You can do it with $100 bills. You can do it with nickels if you're a real a-hole. But that's probably not your question. You probably know how to pay someone off. What you do is you pay the plaintiff the amount of the judgment straight out. You simply pay the plaintiff. Now, do you know if there is a lien on the property?
3: So the court ordered a lien, but the other side never...
1: Oh, then there is no lien.
3: Docket it.
1: Then there's no lien.
3: Okay, there's no lien.
1: You can find out if there's a lien simply by pulling title. There is no lien, and I don't even think you have to tell the other side to remove the lien if there isn't a lien. Now, what I would do is check on a regular basis. I would check every month for a while, and then if nothing happens within a few months and you check in a year and there's no lien, you're fine. We'll show you paid off a judgment on your credit, which is not very good. It shows that there was a judgment, which screws up your credit. It shows that it was paid, which helps a little bit, but no, not a whole lot. But there's not much you can do other than pay it. Because what ends up happening, interest accrues. And if you pay it, you pay it. Now, let me tell you, if you have privacy, you don't. Privacy doesn't exist. It's just not out there. 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

0: 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Erica. Hi, Erica. Welcome.
1: Hi. I was in a minor car accident, and the police report says it was my fault. But the other driver involved was not insured, and it was not his car that he was driving. I guess it was his uncle's car. And the truck is a 2003 old car. I'm wondering, can any of those two be the owner of the car or the uninsured driver?
0: Easy. You find out who the owner is with the DMV records. You'll find out exactly
1: can
0: who
1: any
0: the owner
1: of them
0: is.
1: Sue me? Can they sue me?
0: Oh, yeah, probably. If you're at fault, they can sue you. Now, the driver of the car, what do you mean he's not insured? Individuals are not insured. The vehicles are insured.
1: Right. Well, he was driving with, it was not his car.
0: It doesn't matter. It doesn't matter. Was the car insured?
1: I don't know. Probably, yeah. Let's say
0: okay.
1: Yes.
0: Okay. So, all right. So, it's your fault. Yes, he can sue you. And by the way, under the state law, you have to have insurance, which they probably had minimum. Of course they can sue you. The driver can sue you. The owner of the car can sue you for the physical damage. Of course.
1: But my insurance already paid them for.
0: Then you're done. Then it's over. Then they can't sue you.
1: Okay.
0: It's finished. Erica,
1: okay.
0: They got paid.
1: Thank you.
0: All right. Sandy, it's your turn. Welcome to the show.
2: I have one adult brother, and my 88-year-old father lives with me. He's lived with us for the last 5 years. In his will, he has everything divided between my brother and me, 50-50. And I'm just wondering, this sounds selfish, but should I be compensated for paying all his expenses while he lives with me?
0: That doesn't sound selfish at all. Let me look at what the law says. No, you can't. No, it's out of your pocket. It's considered voluntary unless there was some kind of agreement or in the will. It says Sandy shall be compensated for taking care of me. And it has to be pretty specific, by the way. Let's say $200 a month or $500 a month. If it just says she'll be compensated, that doesn't help you because who decides what the compensation is? Whoever the executor of the will can say, all right, it's $5 a month. Although you could probably sue if it says you can be compensated. And if it doesn't, you are out of luck. How long were you taking care of your dad? How much money did you spend taking care of him? And how much money are you getting under the will?
2: Well, he's still alive. He's in pretty good health. He's been living with us for 5 years. He's mobile and, he doesn't need any care.
0: Right.
2: And his estate is just over $4 million.
0: Okay. Well, you simply have a nice conversation with him. Dad, I'm prepared to take care of you. And please write your will such that I will get compensated if he feels okay about it. You go to a lawyer on this one because this is not easy to put together, a trust and estate lawyer.
2: Okay.
0: And you come up with some formula. If X number of years you do it per year and you say this is what taking care of me means, the more specific you get, the easier it's going to be for you and it's going to be harder to attack or contest. Okay. And how many beneficiaries are under? Go ahead.
2: It's just me and my brother. What about him giving me, say he would give me money,
0: Your brother? Yeah, you can ask him. Sure, you can ask him, depending what kind of brother he is. You can. But I would get it from your dad because, even when your brother says, of course, Sandy, I'll be more than happy to give you money. He doesn't have to. And by the way, I don't know who your brother is. I don't know what your relationship with your brother, but I can tell you right now, you're going to get screwed. There's no question.
2: Yeah.
0: Your brother's going to screw you over. Guaranteed. No question about that. Deborah. Hi, Deborah. Welcome.
3: Yes, I was rear-ended in an accident. The car was totaled. It wasn't my fault. It's the other driver. The insurance company, I had previously installed a radiator that cost me $1,000, and the insurance wants to only give me $150 for that radiator. So okay. I don't know if I should pursue.
0: Oh, no, it's the value of the car. It doesn't matter what you put in the car. Doesn't matter at all. You could have put in $5,000 in a car that's worth $3,000, and you're going to get $5,000. I had an old Volvo station wagon. It was really neat, and I spent a fortune putting, basically bringing it back to brand new. It was still an 8-year-old car, and so what they did is pay me for a mint 8-year-old car. And it didn't matter how much I put into it. So are you dealing with the insurance company yourself?
3: Yes.
0: Okay. Were you injured?
3: No lawyer.
0: Pardon?
3: That wasn't the issue.
0: No, I understand. I understand. But I'm asking because if you don't like what the insurance company says, I was going to tell you what the alternative is. And that's why I'm asking how if you were injured. And if you weren't insured,
3: no.
0: Okay, good. So it's just, all right. So it's just the value of the car. Yes, you can deal with the insurance company on your own. You don't want a lawyer for that. And now it's a question of what the value of the car is. And if the value of the car is a new radiator, the radiator brings it up, it brings it up. But all you're going to get is the value of the car. Hopefully, you're dealing with insurance company. Well, you know what insurance companies are all about, for sure. All right. Eric, you've been there for a while. What can I do for you, Eric?
4: Yeah, is this Bill?
0: Yeah, it is.
4: Hey, Bill. Listen, I got about a 20-second explanation of what I've got going on, and I'm going to ask you my question.
0: Okay.
4: I live in a Southern California HOA. It's about 35 years old. There's about 72 single-family houses in this HOA. It was created about 35 years ago, as I said. And when the CCNRs and covenants were created, there was no fine policy put in place.
0: Okay.
4: So now originally, you know, when our first people moved here, you know, they adhered to the CCNRs regardless of that. But over the years, that's changed. And what my question to you is there a way to create a fine policy without having to get a 2/3 vote from the residents?
0: Depends on what the CCNRs say. Now, can you change it with a majority vote? Who knows? Because if you need a 2/3 vote under the CCNRs, obviously you need a 2/3 vote unless you change the CCNRs where you don't need a 2/3 vote, which you probably could do with a majority. And you can establish a fine system. You are allowed to change the CCNRs. But here's the other problem you have. California just passed a law a few months ago that limits the fine that a homeowner must pay to
4: $100. $100, man.
0: $100, which is really no fine at all. Because you know what people are doing? They're painting their houses purple. The HOA comes down, and normally it would have the power to say, repaint it, get rid of that paint, paint it the same color as everybody else, and I don't care what it costs you. Now it's a $100 fine, so people are painting and just paying a fine.
4: Yeah.
0: So you got to deal with that. But the answer is, yes, you can change it. And do you need a 2/3 vote? 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
7: WALG Albany weather.
8: Few scattered showers and thunderstorms around this afternoon and this evening. Partly cloudy overnight tonight, low 72. Tomorrow mostly sunny. Thunderstorms back in mainly after 4 p.m. with a high of 93. Monday mostly sunny. A few scattered thunderstorms with a high of 92. I'm Georgia WeatherNet meteorologist KJ Allen.
6: The council has asked for an outrageous amount, and we have not been able to settle.
9: Okay.
6: These are my questions. What happened to the no contest clause? And two, why are we still here after 5 years?
9: Because who's ever... that's easy. How much money are we talking about, Sherry?
6: $2 million.
9: $2 million. That's kind of weird that it go that long for $2
6: million. Yes.
9: Well, the no contest clause, here's what's going to happen. The court has to determine whether the new contest, the no contest clause, is even affected, or effective. And, what the no contest clause is, and, virtually every trust, every will has one. If anybody comes in and attacks, or contests, this will or this trust, they don't get any money, or they get a dollar. Okay, so that is easy. I have one in my trust. I have one in the will, and that hopefully stops people from going in, people who think they should get a case or think they should get some money. But the argument is that that's invalid for duress, right, for whatever reason. So that's one issue the court has to deal with. And then the other issue is how much money goes to which party. So the argument is the entire will or the entire trust has to be looked at. And they're going to argue maybe the trust is invalid, maybe a term or two is wrongly being interpreted. The only way to do this, you're going to have to go to court on this. There's going to be a court battle the way you describe it. There's no way around it. 500
6: right.
9: Subpoenas? They're going to, boy, there's more than $2 million in legal fees involved in this.
6: Oh my God.
9: That is crazy. Who's the trustee?
6: I am the trustee.
9: Okay. Well, you're allowed to pay, your attorney out of the trust. Okay. Because
6: right.
9: You're defending the trust. All right. So that comes out of the trust, and who's ever attacking it has to pay the attorney on their own. They're writing checks to their attorney. So

0: you got me. Why is this, they're spending this much time and this much money? And what are you offering out of $2 million? What's the last last offer?
1: They wanted $500,000.
0: Okay, and there, I guarantee you, they're spending more than $500,000 on legal fees. But that's based on what you're describing. Yeah,
1: right.
0: 5 years and all the subpoenas. Yeah, all you can do is keep on defending, and then your attorney or the attorney for the trust just demands a trial. And now the others. Go ahead.
1: That's the other question. I do have an attorney for the trust. Is it time after all these years to get an attorney to just represent me?
0: No, it should be the same. No. You are not responsible. You are the trustee. Now, it could be that you are personally responsible because you've done something wrong, but I doubt that. But maybe you do. And then you argue that the estate should defend you. And then the other side starts arguing that, no, you should defend yourself, but they don't have a case on that, I don't think. Well, maybe they do, because they're going to argue the estate itself shouldn't pay. Yeah, you got a mess on your hands. Just tell your attorney.
1: Yeah,
0: are you a defendant in the case? Are you being sued personally?
1: No.
0: All right, you're fine then. You're fine. Yeah, you're fine. I wouldn't worry about that. What a mess that is. Boy, do you need a trust and estate lawyer on that one for sure. Andy. Hello, Andy. Welcome to Handle on the Law.
2: Hi, Phil.
0: Yes.
2: Thank you for taking my call.
0: Yes, go ahead.
2: I have a question.
0: All right, where are you from? Well, hold on a minute. I always love to talk about accents. Where are you from originally?
2: Vietnam.
0: Oh, you're Vietnamese. Okay. When did you come to the United States? When did you come to the United States?
2: 1984.
0: Oh, 84. Okay. Was that before? Yeah. Were you one of those boat people?
2: Yes.
0: Ooh, and that's a lot of thousands of miles. Oh, wow.
2: Yeah.
0: Oh, that's Andy. You've got some guts. I mean, you really have balls, unless a shark ate them. Well, you were in the water. I have no idea. But
2: yeah, a lot of people got killed.
0: Yeah, I know. A lot of people. Did people die on the boat that you were on?
2: No, our boat did not get the pirate.
0: Good for you. I mean, you were very lucky.
2: Yeah.
0: Wow. I mean, these are people that come over and, you know, you talk about Cubans that go, and they're going 90 miles. Andy went thousands of miles on those little boats.
2: Yes.
0: All right. What can I do for you, Andy?
2: I have a question. Yesterday I got arrested for a petty theft.
0: You were arrested for petty theft?
2: Yes.
0: Okay. And don't admit it or not admit it at this point, because you don't want to admit it, because you don't want that to be used against you if you go to trial. Mm-hmm. What were you arrested for?
2: I don't know. It's like being stupid and go to Home Depot and steal a switch like $20 worth.
0: Oh, okay. Well, don't. Okay. So you got committed or you were, all right, arrested for stealing $20 worth of goods and small. Okay. Fair enough. So what happened and what's your question?
2: So they gave me the court day is November 11th. And do I need a lawyer with me?
0: That's a good question. You know, unless you are saying no and defending it and saying you didn't do it, I don't think so. You can get a lawyer. Mm-hmm. How poor are you, Andy?
2: Not too poor.
0: Yeah, that's because you're Vietnamese and you came over as a boat person and you work your ass off. And and that's the typical story of the Vietnamese immigrants. And let me tell you, this is what makes America great, is people like Andy coming here and taking that kind of risk. And then you go ahead and steal some stuff from Home Depot. So not only are you brave, you're also an idiot, but you've already admitted that.
2: Yeah.
0: Probably not. And I'll tell you why. You're going to get a slap on the wrist. You're not going to go to prison. You're probably going to have to do some community service. You're going to pay some kind of a fine, and you're probably going to get the same whether you have a lawyer or not. Yeah, I would talk. Well, no, you don't want to talk to a criminal attorney because a criminal attorney is going to say, oh, yeah, you need a lawyer. Need a lawyer. I can do a lot for you.
2: So,
0: you know what I would do is I would can you contact the I would contact a criminal lawyer, but through an organization, not directly. I mean, there are pro bono organizations where you say, I just need a lawyer. I just need advice. Do I need a lawyer or not? And there are all kinds of pro bono, low cost organizations out there that help. Matter of fact, there's probably the National Associations of Lawyers who help boat people out of Vietnam who steal stuff from Home Depot. I'm sure that there's someone out there and ask the question because I don't think in this and with criminal law, I jump in and say, you know, you need advice more than I can give you because I don't know if I'm wrong. I mean, there you are. Go to prison. And you become sodomized by, 14 guys who want you to be their girlfriend. So you don't want to really follow my advice too carefully. But I definitely would see a criminal lawyer, but through that organization, as I said, not directly. And just ask that question. And they'll tell you, no, you really don't, because you're going to get the same penalty whether you have one or you don't. That's what I would do. Yeah. It's a hell of a story, by the way. I mean, if you know anything about these boat people that come over, some die on the boats coming over there. I mean, thousands of dollars. And there's 40, 50, 80 people on a boat that should carry only 20. All right. Let me give you a scenario. And this actually happened. There's a man who had insurance, of course, car insurance, and it jumped 20%. And he said, wait a minute. This, I don't have any accidents. I don't have any tickets. What's going on here? So he started digging in and he found out the car was reporting him and his driving record. And that's why the insurance company charged him extra money. They didn't like the way he drove. Not tickets. I'm just talking about his just the way he drives. 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
4: I heard the call to serve, so I answered. I earned a title and discovered my purpose. I found belonging, an unbreakable bond with my fellow Marines. We fought to overcome adversity together in defense of our nation and its people. I've lived a full life, rich with meaning. And even though I no longer wear the uniform, I am still a Marine. My service has come full circle. I will always look after those around me. I will always uplift and support my country and my community. because that is the promise I made. That is what it means to be a Marine. Semper Fidelis. Always faithful, always Marine.

0: And welcome back. More handle on the law, marginal legal advice. Jim. Hello, Jim.
1: Yes, hello, Bill. Good to hear from you.
0: Yes, it is.
1: Okay. I got a DUI 2 days ago. I was at my house. I came home. I was home for 30 minutes. Apparently, I got a call from an anonymous call or whatever, a call, and they said that I was drinking and driving. They knocked on the door, said it was a wellness check. I opened up the door. I came out. They interviewed, talked to me, and I said, well, yeah, I've been here, and yes, have I been drinking? Yeah, I've been home for 30 minutes, and yes, I've been drinking. They gave a breathalyzer test. It came up above 0.08, and I got drinking and driving arrest and spent 12 hours in jail.
0: Okay, and then they did you make bail?
1: I didn't need bail, no.
0: They just let you
1: they
0: out?
1: Just held me.
0: Okay, they let you out. And did they give
1: they
0: you?
1: They held me for 12 hours.
0: I understand, but did they give you a citation of any kind, or they just let you out?
1: No, I was charged with drinking and driving. So yes.
0: You were, and so you're still looking at a drinking and driving charge.
1: Yes.
0: Okay. Well, they're not going to get you for that because if you were home for half an hour and they show up and said you were drinking and driving, were you drinking? And go, yeah. We said, yeah, I've been drinking at home. And so someone calls up anonymously and says, you're drunk driving? Or what did they say? You're weaving all over the road? You're not driving appropriately? How did they know? How did that person know you were drinking?
1: Right.
0: That's the entire point. That's the entire point. That is it. I mean, think about this. I see you changing lanes and just weaving through traffic. So I immediately call the cops to go, here's a guy who is weaving through traffic. And by the way, a cop can't nail you for that because a cop has to see it. Just because someone says it? I mean, that's crazy. Can you imagine? Can you imagine if I didn't like you? I call the police and I said, no, here he is. Jim has been driving erratically and he is drunk. So the cop shows up. And half an hour later, you're at home, and now you have alcohol in your system. I mean, that's a zero case. So you're going to get that.
1: They told me it wouldn't matter if I was drinking at home. They need to see what I blow. And I go,
0: that's not true.
1: Really?
0: That's not true. Because that means you can't. So here it is. You can't drive erratically and then go home and drink without getting arrested. I mean, come on. That is crazy. So I'll tell you the part that I'm shocked is not the 12. All of it. They shouldn't have picked you up. They certainly.
1: Let's just start with a wellness check.
0: I understand. Someone called and all right. They're allowed to make a wellness check if someone calls and makes any kind of a reasonable accusation. There's for the safety of who's ever there. All right. So that's legitimate. At least the argument is they're acting good faith. But the point of them arresting you for drinking and driving? I mean, think about that. That is
1: a call that said I was drinking and driving.
0: How did that person know you were drinking?
1: They didn't know.
0: That's correct.
1: Because they hate
0: that
1: me.
0: That is correct.
1: My neighbors hate me because in my car and
0: It doesn't matter. It doesn't matter. It doesn't matter that your neighbors hate you. I can understand why your neighbors hate you just talking to you. There's no case there. I don't understand how the cops could ever arrest you. That's actually a civil rights violation. That may even be worth calling a civil rights attorney, although you were in jail only for 12 hours. And, you haven't been fired.
1: Because I don't go to jail.
0: I understand, but I don't see anything there.
1: So you're saying ACLU?
0: Yeah,
1: something?
0: Maybe, but they're not going to take it because your damages, you've been in jail for 12 hours, and I can't imagine they're going to do anything and not drop the case. I mean, that's insane. They would have to argue that the person who called knew that he was drunk. How? I don't know. Because he was weaving in and out of traffic. Well, I've weaved in and out of traffic and I don't drink. And so half an hour, they come home and go, yeah, okay, I've been drinking at home, which is perfectly legal. So that's completely nuts. I mean, that is completely crazy nuts. Hello, Doug. Welcome to Handle on the Law.
2: Yes, I've got some oil property, and it's not that much, but I want to transfer it from my name into my trust. And the company's telling me I need a deed. How do I go about that?
0: Well, yeah, I mean, there is a deed to that property. So you say you have some oil property. How are you holding that oil property?
2: It was my mother's, and I inherited it from her. She's
0: okay,
2: passed.
0: So I'm assuming there's a document there someplace that says your mom owns it, or you own it, right? There's a deed there.
2: Probably in the record somewhere.
0: Okay,
2: yes.
0: It is. It'll be recorded in the county. And you, if it's still in your mom's name, you don't own it. And there's no way you can transfer it because you don't own it. You can't transfer what you don't own. Now, I'm assuming your mom is no longer with us, right?
2: Correct.
0: Okay. So now, and when did she die?
2: Eight years ago.
0: All right. So you still have a piece of property that is owned by your mom and has to be transferred to you. I'm assuming you're the sole beneficiary. Do you have brothers or sisters, any of that?
2: It was split three ways. It was divested, and we're each getting a check for royalties.
0: Okay, but not the ownership of the property.
2: Probably not. I need to investigate.
0: So
2: that
0: here's
2: part.
0: What the three of you have to do is, first of all, and this is probably going to take, I would guess, a trust and estate lawyer. How much is, what are we talking about? Value of the property, how much are you getting a month?
2: About $140 a year.
0: $140,000 a year?
2: No, $140.
0: Oh, why are you bothering? Doug!
2: I know, so just...
0: Why are you bothering? Just, you know what? Just take the money. I mean, here's what you have to do. You basically have to file something called an affidavit of. You have to show that there is a death, obviously, with a death certificate. Then you have to show that the only people that are living are the three of you, and by law, the three of you would. Get a third of the property each. You all own the property. And then all three of you have to sign a deed once you get the ownership of the property, transferring it over to the trust. So we have to go through all of those steps. Now, I'm sure your mom just wrote the people that write the checks, the royalty checks, saying, instead of paying me, just pay my three kids. Right? That's easy. The rest of it is, it's not that easy. I mean, you can do it. And what if you had to sell the property, what is it worth? What's a property that spins off $140 a year worth?
2: It's nothing because it's a percentage of a well.
0: Yeah, I understand. If the well, you know, I mean, oil could go back up to $800 a barrel, but I just leave it alone. Forget the trust.
2: Thanks for your help.
0: Yeah. Yeah.
2: Thanks
0: just
2: for your help.
0: It's, okay. You got it. Yeah. Sometimes it just ain't worth it. All right. 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
6: A deal over Greenland. I'm Roger Stern, Fox News. President Trump says the deal with Denmark will give the U.S. permanent control over military security in Greenland. Here's Fox's Alex Hogan.
7: President Trump has made a lot of headlines on comments over buying Greenland. This deal is not ownership. This would give the U.S. expanded strategic and military rights. And Secretary of State Marco Rubio responded to the announcement saying, quote, Greenland will forever be part of the strategic defense area of North America and exclude any adversary from it in the surrounding area. This deal permanently and completely addresses our national security concerns in Greenland. One State Department official explaining the agreement would give Washington the permanent access basing and overflight rights in Greenland. It would also ban any non-NATO base in Greenland. It also would bar adversaries from making investments in Greenland that could threaten the United States.
6: The deal reportedly guarantees that China and Russia cannot have a base in Greenland or send troops there. What the deal does not do is satisfy President Trump's earlier demand for Greenland to be part of the U.S. With border security and the threat of terrorism key worries for the U.S., FBI Director Kash Patel tells Fox's Saturday in America that we're making progress.
8: We're able to stop these terrorist attacks. We've stopped 1,100, Kaylee, 1,100 terrorist attacks since the Trump administration came into power. That's a 22% increase from the prior 18 months. That happened because we broke the institutionalized mold.
6: Patel caused controversy at a Senate hearing this week, saying the FBI no longer considers bestiality to be an automatic barrier to becoming an FBI agent. President Trump heads to New York next week for the UN General Assembly. He's scheduled to take the podium on Tuesday. 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
6: Early voting underway for November's midterm elections, with voters in six states able to cast their ballots. Here's Fox's Madeline Rivera.
7: Start of early voting means time is running out for both parties to deliver their closing pitches with control of Congress on the line. Vice President J.D. Vance was in Iowa yesterday, where the Senate race has been deemed a toss-up. The Republican Party is facing some headwinds, with a Fox News poll showing about 77% of voters feel negatively about the economy. Vance acknowledged they have more work to do, saying Rome was not built in a day, but he argues Democrats are not offering a better solution. Meantime, in another battleground state, Democratic Senate candidate Abdul El-Sayed is once again responding to streamer Hassan Piker's most recent controversial comments. El-Sayed says he does not agree with Piker's remarks that the U.S. has conducted more terrorism than Al-Qaeda.
6: There are 45 days until the midterm elections. A Los Angeles podcaster accused of repeatedly threatening to kill President Trump now says he's a political prisoner. Here's Fox's Roxanne Evans.
20: Benjamin Southworth is behind bars, accused of posting threats against President Trump, targeting his attorney, Jay Sekulow's family, and selling Kill Trump stickers. Prosecutors say the 40-year-old podcaster made comments about Sekulow's home address and said that makes him an easier target than Trump. His defense attorney says he never intended violence. Southworth pleaded not guilty. He's being held without bond. A hearing is set for Tuesday in federal court. Prosecutors will argue he is a danger to the community if released. Roxanne Evans, Fox News.
6: The State Department warning Americans traveling to Cambodia to take precautions. That's because of crime and border unrest there. There are a number of countries in the world where the U.S. has such warnings. I'm Roger Stern, and this is Fox News.
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16: You scattered showers and thunderstorms around this afternoon and this evening. Partly cloudy overnight tonight, low 72. Tomorrow, mostly sunny. Thunderstorms back in, mainly after 4 p.m. with a high of 93. Monday, mostly sunny. A few scattered thunderstorms with a high of 92. I'm Georgia WeatherNet meteorologist KJ Allen.
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2: This is Handle on the Law, marginal legal advice where I tell you you have absolutely no case. Now, earlier I had talked about the administration going after schools and stopping funding for the argument is DEI programs, diversity, equity, that of equality. I mean, I always get confused what DEI stands for. But bottom line is minority programs where, if you're African-American or you're a woman or you're gay, whatever, discrimination is going to be held if there's anything in the school that helps you out, any kind of program, even a club, that really doesn't matter. And the administration would have a hard time with that because they are stretching DEI programs and including any kind of even a mention that there is a gay community out there. And here's what the state has done to help them. I mean, that's as far as they're concerned, DEI. Their strongest case is racism used in admissions. And the administration is saying this is specifically UC Berkeley Law School, which is a phenomenally good law school, by the way. It's one of the best in California, one of the best in the country. And the administration is saying, the Justice Department is saying that UC Berkeley Law School illegally weighed race in admissions. Now, we start with that it is illegal to weigh race in admissions. That's been held by the courts. Matter of fact, it has gone all the way from you can use race to race can be a factor. I mean, it used to be where only race was considered. Automatically, X percentage of African-Americans, for example, had to be admitted into school. Well, that's clearly using race. And then it moved to the courts made all kinds of decisions. Then it moved to race can be a factor. You have to consider these other issues and race can be considered. And then the law now says race cannot be considered under any circumstances in determining admissions. Well, the discrimination that's being argued is that the school is discriminating against white and Asian applicants by illegally using race in admissions. In other words, it's straight out discrimination using race and can't do it. And of course, the school is saying, oh, that's not true. We didn't do it. And then they talk about here are the stats. The feds say after they analyzed school data showing black applicants in 2025 had 5.8 times higher odds of admission than white applicants with the similar qualifications. In other words, exactly the same. And black applicants had six times higher odds. And the only way they had higher odds is because they are African-American. Every other metric was the same. Well, that's an argument. And how is it that the school cannot use race and still does? Well, it does the end around, asks where you live, for example. And if you come out of an African neighborhood, they can't say, oh, you're coming out of an African-American neighborhood, therefore. No, they just sort of know and put the pieces together and, hints hints there. You go, okay, this person is probably black. Can't ask that question, but this person probably black. Therefore, we're going to let this person in and take the place of a white or an Asian who had the same qualifications or better qualifications. So anyways, that's the lawsuit, and that's the strongest argument, incidentally, against the schools that the administration has. Okay, let's go ahead and take some phone calls. Why not? Here we go. Jake. Hi, Jake. Hello, Jake, you're up.
3: Hey, good morning.
2: Yes, sir. What can I do for you, Jake?
3: I heard the Fork Reporter commercial during the break. Can I do a really quick Neil Saavedra impression?
2: Sure. You want to do it with Neil Saavedra? He's a guy who has a show. He works with me and has a food show on the weekends here on my home station, KFI, in Los Angeles. And you want to do an impression of him, right?
3: Yes, yes.
2: Oh, please do. Yes, go ahead.
3: Hey, buddy. I was in Koreatown this Friday evening, and I discovered a wonderful place. It's what they do is they marry Japanese and Korean cuisine. And when they bring this food to your table, it's like a pillowy, mushy sort of ambiance.
2: Jake, I'm going to answer your legal question in a moment, but I have to tell you, I'm a big fan of impressions. I love hearing impression. And that could be the worst one I have ever heard in my entire life. Keep your day job, okay? Now, what's your legal question?
3: Okay, so I was at DMV yesterday. I paid $37. That's how much it costs now to renew your driver's license. By the way, Friday before 5 o'clock, if you can sneak in there 10 minutes before 5, it's the best time. It's completely empty.
2: Okay, that's a good piece of advice. All right, I'll buy that.
3: Yeah.
2: Okay, so you paid $37.50 for a renewal of your driver's license, correct?
3: Yes, sir. And,
2: okay,
3: so
2: now what?
3: My question is, I'm a little bit worried because no one ever mailed it, and I waited 2 weeks before I applied for a new one in the hopes that somebody would put it in the mail, but no one did. So can anybody... if it falls into the wrong hands, do anything nefarious?
2: Yeah,
3: with my
2: absolutely. Sure. Sure. They can try to use it as identity and try to somehow online, probably, because I'm sure your picture doesn't look anything like your picture. And driver's license that are used for identity for financial purposes, they will match signatures. And if you forge or someone forges your signature, but the answer is yes, it can be used for nefarious purposes. And so what do you do? Well, you go back to the DMV and you say, it's been 2 weeks. Now, the reality is it takes longer than 2 weeks. So chances are, Jake, is you're probably going to get in the mail. All right. And what do you do for a living? Can I ask?
3: I work at a law office.
2: You work at a law office?
3: Yes.
2: Okay, good. And I'll tell you what, why don't you keep that job and not do impressions for a living? Does that make sense? Yeah. Now, talking to Jake, if someone grabs your driver's license, can they use it for nefarious purposes? I'll tell you something. They can use anything online for nefarious purposes. And there's plenty about you online. I mean, everything on you online. 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
1: How you doing, Bill? Quick question. Living trust. Father-in-law passes away. They have a revocable living trust. My mother-in-law, can she change it?
0: Yeah. Is your mother-in-law the only trustee that's left? Is she? Let me ask you. Your mother is a trustee. And does she now own the property? Does it go to trustees? Can't change it. It's whatever the living trust says. That, but I'm assuming that here's what happens with husbands and wife. They're both trustees usually, and if one dies, the other one becomes trustee, and the property usually goes to that spouse. And if that's what happens, it's her. She can do whatever she wants. It's her money.
1: Okay.
0: Yeah, it's her money. Yeah, she can change it. Yeah, she can dissolve the trust. Okay. It's hers. She can do whatever she wants. She owns the property now.
1: Oh, okay.
0: Sure. Yeah, you're fine. No problem. Hello, Christy.
2: Hello,
0: yes, ma'am. Yes.
2: Yeah, I have a question for you. So apparently, last year, I got car swiped. And apparently, the owner of the vehicle is suing me.
0: Okay.
2: And apparently, I went through my insurance company. And apparently, I don't know what happened to my insurance company. My adjuster told me that they tried to contact his attorney to get all the information. The attorney never followed up. So then a year later, they decided to close the claim. So then of August, I got, July, I got summoned to appear in court in, I guess, in 2 years for a lawsuit. I don't know what to do. I don't know.
0: Turn it back to your insurance company. They have to defend. Yeah, they have to defend. Okay. That's it. And then you sit back and they deal with it. So just because the other side closed the case and then the guy decides to sue you, you know, it's the insurance company that decided to close the case, not that guy.
2: Right.
0: So he didn't dismiss. So just turn it back to your insurance company. That's they have to defend you. That's why you have insurance. See, people think it's only they pay the other side if you're at fault. They also have to defend you. When you get sued in a car accident, and people don't quite often realize that. Michael. Hi, Michael. Yeah, Michael, you're listening to the phone and the radio, and you can't do that. All right, Michael. Okay, you're going to hear me in just a moment because there's a 1 minute delay and you're listening on the radio and you were told not to listen on the radio because this is what happens when you listen on the radio. You listen to the radio while we're talking to me. So it's almost been a minute and you should be getting on the phone pretty soon. If not, I'll just hang up. Michael, are you there yet? All right. I'm going to put Michael on hold. And if he comes back, he gets to figure out what's. Oh, geez, that drives me completely crazy when that's done. Drives me nuts. Trish. Hello, Trish.
3: Yeah.
0: Yes, ma'am. What can I do for you?
3: Well, I went to a dentist and she gave me eight teeth that were a bridge, and it was supposed to be permanent.
0: Hold on, a bridge of eight teeth?
3: Yes.
0: Oh man, your mouth was falling apart. That's for sure.
3: Yeah.
0: Okay. So she gives you an eight tooth bridge. Now what?
3: Right. Well, it was supposed to be a permanent bridge, but it fell out in my mouth. And then went to the new dentist and found out that the crown that she put it over two infected teeth that are cavities that should not have been put on there. So basically what I'm going to have to do eventually is have all my teeth removed and get a denture.
0: Yeah.
3: And she also made a partial for me. And that, she connected it to my tooth, and now that tooth became loose, so the partial is useless. I can't wear it.
0: Okay.
3: All the work she did, was in vain.
0: Yeah, no, I understand. It sounds like dental malpractice, and there are a couple of issues involved. First of all, I don't know what you were doing going to a woman dentist. Women shouldn't be dentists. You know, the worst thing that ever happened to the United States is when women were given the right to vote. And then all of a sudden they could go to college and then they could be professionals. You know, the first time I was on an airplane and there was a woman pilot, I turned to the guy next to us and said, you know, we're going to die. We're going to crash. So that's for starters. Big mistake. Now let's talk about your case for a moment. The easy part of the case is getting your money back and getting what you're spending for the next dentist. That's easy because those are figures.
3: Exactly.
0: Here are the dollars. Here's what I spent. Here's what I had to pay to fix it or get dentures. Now the point is, what kind of compensation do you get for losing all of your teeth because of her malpractice? What is that
3: exactly?
0: Worth? And I don't know what that's worth. And this way, that's where you get a dental or medical malpractice attorney, because that's not easy. That is a tough one. Now, getting one, frankly, the attorney would rather have someone hit you with a baseball bat on your face and blow out all your teeth and shatter your skull. That's a good case. Just losing your teeth, so you need dentures, I don't know. I don't know what that's worth.
3: Well, I can't eat.
0: Well, that's good. Okay. And not eating is good. Are you overweight?
3: No, I'm actually underweight.
0: Yeah, I'll bet, because you can't eat. How much weight have you lost? Have you lost weight because of inability to eat?
3: Yes.
0: Okay.
3: Yes.
0: Were you heavy at all?
3: No, I've always been more.
0: Oh, okay. That's too bad. Because if you were huge, what a defense there'd be. Hey, she looks better. Matter of fact, maybe the argument is you look better with no teeth. So there are some damages there. There are. And
3: I've tried to reach out to attorneys and no one is interested.
0: Yeah, because
3: there's not
0: enough. Here's the problem. What is it worth from where you were to having dentures? Because the argument is going to be you were that close to having dentures anyway. How old are you, Trish?
3: I'm just turned 73.
0: Oh, it's not old. You sound older,
3: well,
0: but no, it sounds, you know, I'm older than that. But then I brush my teeth, so I take care of my teeth a lot, and I have good teeth.
3: Yeah.
0: All right. So you need an attorney, and you know, you might, do this. Go to my website, handleonthelaw.com.
3: Okay.
0: They won't take the case because they don't do medical mal, but they may refer you. There could be a referral there. 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
5: A few scattered showers and thunderstorms around this afternoon and this evening. Partly cloudy overnight tonight, low 72. Tomorrow, mostly sunny. Thunderstorms back in, mainly after 4 p.m. with a high of 93. Monday, mostly sunny. A few scattered thunderstorms with a high of 92. I'm Georgia WeatherNet meteorologist KJ Allen.
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7: So the surgeon only removed the implants and left the part that was had escaped the implant, left that behind. And so subsequently, here a year later, she's had to have a secondary surgery with a different surgeon to get that remaining silicone removed.
8: Yeah.
7: So my question is, would she have a malpractice case against the original surgeon?
8: Yeah, absolutely. I think so. And yes, absolutely, she would have one. And even based on the silicone, the implant rupturing, there's a case there, and that's usually against the manufacturer. And there's certainly a case against the surgeon who did not remove that portion of the breast implant that was still there, the silicon part. So, yeah, it sounds like all kinds of malpractice. And, let me ask something. First of all, did you pay for it?
7: No, she has the state insurance.
8: So oh, wait a sec. State insurance paid for a breast implant?
7: Removal, yes.
8: Oh, the removal. Okay, so got it. All right, fair enough. So there's a lawsuit.
7: Oh, she paid.
8: One.
7: Yeah, originally she paid for the implant.
8: Yeah, no, I know because that's elective surgery. They're not going to do it. I had a girlfriend once who, and she asked for a breast implant and asked me to pay for it, and I said, okay, let's try one breast, and if that works out, we can do two. And she, it's not the way she went. But you have a pretty good case, or she has a pretty good case. You can tell. I work out at a gym, and there is a gal who works out at the same time and uses the same machinery at about the same time. Who has? It's so obvious that she's had breast implants that I refer to her as the store bought breast implant lady. And it was sometimes it's so obvious. Do you really want to do it? David. Hi, David.
9: Hi.
8: Hello,
9: Bill.
8: David. You're up.
9: My brother and I, we own a house and we rent it out and we've owned it for years. It's free and clear. So we just get a check every month, but we never did anything.

0: formally, if something happens to one of us, what would happen to the house? We only did like a handshake, like, well, if you pass.
1: Well, hold on. Let's see. Okay. Let's talk about who owns the house. Who's on title at this point? If you were to put your brother and I, and do you know how it's held? For example, is there joint tenancy? Is it tenants in common? Do you happen to know?
0: I have no idea.
1: Okay, you've got a pull title, which you can get. It's a public record, and you can go. Right. And it's online, public record, and you find out who owns the property, you and your brother. You find out how the title is held, because that's pretty important stuff. So let's start with joint tenancy. If you first of all, how much is the house is worth? Let's start with that.
0: $800,000.
1: All right, $800,000. All right. So now, if you're holding it in joint tenancy, then if one of you dies, the other one automatically owns the house. I mean, the moment the death happens, the ownership transfers all of it to the survivor. And so it may even be worth killing him. $800,000 is $800,000. Now,
0: I know, I'm sorry. I just got to ask you this. I forgot to ask you. Suppose it becomes brain damage, but we're still alive.
1: Then it doesn't matter. Then he owns the property with you until he is completely dead. He still owns the property. He's incapacitated, but he still owns the property. So, if he becomes brain dead, pull the plug, for God's sake. You know, it's not hard. It's plugged into the wall. All you do is pull out the socket thing. Okay. So if it's joint tenancy, survivor gets it. All right, automatically. And then there's just a couple steps. You have to file a affidavit of the death of a joint tenant, et cetera, et cetera. But you own the property if he dies. Now, if it is a tenant in common, then you own half the property and he owns half the property. And if he dies, it goes to whoever his heirs are. And if he has kids, they get it. Or if he has a will, it goes pursuant to a will. And are you the only beneficiary? Let me ask that question. Who does he have kids? Do you have other siblings?
0: Yeah, we both have kids and wives and everything.
1: So it goes down. It goes down to the kids. So one of two things: if title changes, if you look at the title and you find out who owns the property and how it's held, and if it's joint tenant, doesn't matter. You can shake hands all you want; it doesn't matter anyway. Because the other party gets it. Now, if it's tenants in common, then you want to write a will. Because if there is no will, then you've got his kids owning his half of the property. The inheritance goes down. So do a joint tenancy. Just transfer it. Do a joint tenancy. By the way, is there a situation where he is about to be brain dead?
0: No, nobody's going to be brain dead, which it's just that we've had a lot of our family members pass away in the last couple of years, and all the bitching and moaning and complaining that happens when he said, she said, oh, yeah, remember they said this, but they're dead.
1: Okay, that
0: now.
1: Doesn't matter. None of that matters. All of the arguments that people have and whatever people say in terms of ownership, first of all, it's real simple. Verbal contracts don't exist when it comes to property. Property by law, property by law, you cannot have a verbal contract. You can with everything else. You and I can have a verbal contract where I say you were going to give me $10,000, period. And you go, no, I wasn't. And if the court believes me, then I prevail. Verbal contract. You can win a verbal contract. On a property dispute or any agreement with property, it has to be in writing. And that's historical. It goes back to common law. And one of the first things the law recognized is ownership of property. That was really important. Ownership of property was critical going all the way back. So that's why property is a different level in terms of contracts. So you're okay.
0: So
1: make sure that if you want to get the property,
0: my shoes. Yeah. What would you do if you're in my shoes?
1: I would transfer the property to joint tenancy if you want the other party to own the property upon your death. or he decides upon his death that you get the property. That's the easiest way. Okay. Transfer it to joint tenancy. And if it already is joint tenancy, you do nothing. It's that simple. Oh, now, what do you do if your privacy has been invaded? What do I mean by your privacy? Online, I can find out everything about you. Where you work, where you buy, how much you buy, what your driving record is. I mean, all of it. And so what do you do to protect yourself? Oh, by the way, let me tell you about your privacy. Is data brokers grab your information? All the information that's on the online, data brokers grab and then sell it to insurance companies or bad guys who are stealing your identity. 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

0: This is Handle on the Law. Hello, Christy. Christy, you there?
1: Yes, hi.
0: Yes, ma'am. Okay, your turn. Let me tell you how to go. You call me. I say hello. You ask a question. Very complicated, this okay. Show. Okay.
1: Okay, so question is this. Hello. But so I am in a situation, and I appreciate the fact that you are in real estate knowledge. So I actually faced eviction. But I faced eviction under a very odd circumstance as to where I found out that I was getting very sick from my apartment. I contacted the management company and I asked them to do a mold test and they said no. I said, well, if I do it, will you pay for it if it comes out negative and fix things? And they said no. And I started to get really, really sick and I was like, I got to get out of this. And the thing here is I'm on Section 8 housing. So I called the Housing Authority of Los Angeles and I said, listen, I need to transfer my housing certificate. I have to get out of this property, sadly, because I loved it. And they said, oh, well, okay, we're going to have to transfer you to somebody else. Classic California. And I found out that I couldn't get out of my housing certificate and I was stuck. So I contacted the management company. I said, I'm going to have to get this air test done. And I got it done and it came up positive. And they said, we'll let you out of your contract. You can just leave. But we're not going to fix the problem.
0: Okay.
1: So this is really.
0: Yeah, you've got a problem on your hands. So I don't know about the housing authority and whether you can appeal that decision. That would be the easiest thing. They've decided they are not going to give you another certificate and you have to stay put. So someone made that decision and that can be appealed because you're talking about an administrative agency. So that's, make sure you appeal that one. The other issue is you did a test and there is, all kinds of medical issues with mold or spores or whatever the hell. And you're getting ill. Now, what would be a great idea, which you may have to, is have a doctor pull that together. If you can have a doctor connect the dots, you have a very strong case.
1: Okay, that's what I'm trying to do, and that's what I thought. Okay.
0: Yeah. If not, you know, you're claiming they're going to say you just want out.
1: Recorded.
0: And you're sick and there's no proof you're sick. Well, here's a doctor. Here's the diagnosis. Yes, it's connected. So that puts you on a whole different level. But I'd go with the housing authority. That's where you want to go. You really do. Because the rest
1: so
0: of
1: you it. You don't think going to because what happens with the federal funding for this housing situation in L.A. is that it comes federally to different organizations.
0: Yeah, that's how it works.
1: With specific.
0: Yeah, that's how it works. So you go back. If there was an organization other than you simply applying for Section 8 housing, that's who you go to. That's important. And so you just have to find those organizations, and there are, because you're poor. If you're Section 8 housing, you're poor, and there are some pro bono programs you can have. All right, Miranda. Hi, Miranda. Welcome.
2: Hi, thank you. So I'm a police officer. I have a friend who's a police officer. She retired, moved to Texas. She died. She had four dogs. They took the dogs to animal control. They were going to put them down. So I posted on my Facebook page that I was going to drive to Texas and rescue the dogs. I had three friends agree to join me. Another person who was on Facebook set up a GoFundMe, and the person that was running the Facebook said she would post the GoFundMe on the Facebook. So we went out there. We got the dogs. We came back. We got $5,600 from GoFundMe. We drove out to Texas, four of us. We got the dogs. We brought them back. We adopted them out. Everything's fine. Now, the person that posted the Facebook or posted the GoFundMe on the webpage is saying that we stole the money, telling everybody that we stole the money.
0: Okay, did you get the money, Miranda?
2: We did get the money.
0: Okay, and so she's saying you stole the money. All right, fine.
2: And she's telling people, like on my department, that we stole the money, the four of us, and she's she's having people call my boss and question.
3: Okay, so they're calling at this point, you have harassment, you have defamation. And how has it affected your work? Are you being ostracized? Have you not gotten a promotion? Has anything happened at work as a result of that?
2: My chief of police had to call me and ask me what was going on.
3: Okay, and you told him. Does the chief of police believe you?
2: Of course, yes.
3: Okay, then where are your damages? So you have someone that's bad-mouthing you and no one believes that person. And you go, okay, now what? I mean, it's a defamation case, but where are you going to go with that? You know,
2: I want her to stop.
3: Of course you do. You're a detective, right? You're a cop?
2: Yes.
3: Yeah, go ahead, take out her gun and your gun and threaten to blow her brains out. Oh, no, that doesn't work, does it?
2: I thought of it.
3: Yeah, okay.
2: I don't want to go to jail. I just want her to shut up.
3: Yeah, I got that one. If I were a cop, I would do all kinds of things. I would have, I would have all my cop friends, stop her every 2 minutes, give her tickets, harass her for taillight violations. I mean, just constantly. You know, because who doesn't violate the law? You know, for example, the law says you have to put on your left turn blinker when you make a left turn or go into the lane next to you. And you have to do it 50 feet or 100 feet in advance. If not, you violated the law. You can give her a lot of grief. But the bottom line, assuming you're not willing to kill her, kneecap her. So, you know, she doesn't deserve dying, but a bullet through the knee works. Just threaten her with a lawsuit, maybe even a lawyer letter, and
2: okay.
3: Say, "Hey, you know what? You're defaming her and threatening to saying that you stole the money. That is liable per se. I mean, that in and of itself is one of the big four that, and it's called liable per se." That is considered straight out liable. You don't even have to prove damages. And that is a woman's propriety, right? For example, saying you're not a virgin, when you are. How old are you?
2: Almost as old as you.
3: really? Okay. How old are you?
2: 56.
3: Okay, you're 56. So saying you're not a virgin, and if that happens to be true, you are one and you can prove you are, you've got a lot more problems than just defamation. Okay, the other one is talking about you being honest in business, or you being honest. That's one where you're being accused of stealing. That's a big one. My favorite one is accusing someone of having a loathsome disease. When it's not true. I'm serious. This is legal stuff going back to common law. And that's like leprosy or an STD or something, mainly STDs. So in order to just stop her, I don't know if you have access to her, or, you know, someone who does have access, just to let her know, hey, you're looking at a lawsuit and a big one. And if it's worth it to you, and we're talking tens of thousands of dollars that she's going to have to pay. Now, I'm assuming she hasn't thought that through.
2: No, she's the worst thing she's done. She's telling people. So people have been asking.
3: Yeah,
2: me
3: people,
2: about
3: but it's, you know what?
2: Function.
3: And they ask you and no one believes it. And you say, that's crazy. I haven't, come on.
2: But she's having people call the.
3: That's harassment. That is.
2: Police.
3: Let me tell you something. That's harassment, and you're a cop.
2: Yes.
3: If I called you and said someone is harassing me, don't you have to go out there and investigate it?
2: Yes, I would go out there.
3: Or stalking you, or just. I mean, yeah, that's where I would go. You sure you don't want to kill her?
2: Okay.
3: Okay.
2: I do, but.
3: Of course you do. That's why you call Handle on the Law. Always.
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5: WALG Albany weather.
6: You scattered showers and thunderstorms around this afternoon and this evening. Partly cloudy overnight tonight, low 72. Tomorrow, mostly sunny. Thunderstorms back in, mainly after 4 p.m. with a high of 93. Monday, mostly sunny. A few scattered thunderstorms with a high of 92. I'm Georgia WeatherNet meteorologist KJ Allen.
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1: They're telling you AI is going to kill us all, which is why we had no choice but to bring in the woman who saves the world every damn day on her podcast. Mm-hmm. The host of Kennedy Saves the World has the cape on. Clark Kent has just left the Daily Planet, run through a phone booth. For those of you under 40, I'll let you Google the word phone booth. For the rest of you, say hello to Kennedy.
2: Hello.
1: Joining me at the top of the hour on Fox Across America. Hey, girl.
2: It's a big deal, Jim.
1: You know, it's sad to think about Clark Kent and the Daily Planet and stuff like that. Daily Planet, for all we know.
2: Now behind a paywall.
1: Yeah.
2: Sad.
1: You can't even read Clark's writing.
2: Mm-hmm. Nope.
1: Can't check out Lois Lane, you know, and all of her shenanigans. What did Lois Lane do at the Daily Planet besides Clark?
2: She's a woman, so she's just fetching coffee, I guess.
1: It was the 80s and the 70s. She was getting coffee. She was Dolly Parton in 9 to 5. She was just getting hit on by the boss.
2: Yep.
1: And landed Superman.
2: Yeah.
1: Imagine that.
2: Oof.
1: Well, Superman cannot save us from AI, but I don't think he has to. This is my thesis, and this is why I needed you on. Okay, I consider us, for whatever you want to say about this in the media, no one is bargaining with you harder in good faith than you and me. We're not provocateurs. No. We're not muckrakers. We'll give you a take. It's not
2: got nothing
1: popular
2: to sell you. I really don't.
1: No,
2: leave me alone is all I want to sell you. That's it.
1: Do you remember the Michael Jackson song, Leave Me Alone?
2: Oh, yeah.
1: Yeah, well.
2: Should be the libertarian national anthem.
1: Should it ever. It applies to Kennedy. Although I believe Michael wrote it because he wanted a little less scrutiny around the Neverland Ranch. Leave me alone. Hey, Michael, what are you doing in there? Leave me alone. I'll be out later. You know, it's a really interesting song for him to write at the height of all of that scrutiny. But we're not talking about MJ right now. We're talking about this AI thing. This is my horse sense take as someone who bargains with them in good taste.
2: Yes.
1: First of all, anytime it begins with the emotional blackmail of do this policy thing we want or we're all going to die.
2: Yeah.
1: I'm imminently skeptical. And I've seen it with climate change. I remember working with you when I first started here, net neutrality. Do you
2: yes.
1: remember we were all going to die?
2: Yeah.
1: If they repealed net neutrality, we're all dead.
2: But the fun thing was no one could really explain what net neutrality was. They just knew that they were on the side of it that people they really liked were also on the side of.
1: Yes.
2: They weren't sure what it meant or what it was causing or withholding.
1: I thought net neutrality was about basketball until like an hour and a half ago. I was like, wait, you got to shoot the right
2: hoop. You cannot cut down the nets when you win.
1: It was an NCAA thing. It had to do with climate change.
2: Yeah.
1: I don't know. The nets are bad.
2: But you're absolutely right. This has so much to do. There's so many parallels with climate change.
1: Yes.
2: Because if you remember, climate change was the thing that was going to kill us. And it hasn't killed us yet. And there's actually a lot of evidence that the glaciers are growing.
1: I just read an op-ed about how, you know, how we had no hurricanes in the Atlantic for the first time since 1966. I just read a New York Times op-ed that was caused by climate change.
2: Yes, of course.
1: Climate change is so crazy, it's making the storms go away.
2: Yeah.
1: Like, wait, what?
2: A crazy guy sets a fire in Pacific Palisades. The entire neighborhood burns to the ground. Well, must be climate change. But so this is the new thing because the climate hysteria has waned.
1: Yeah, it's
2: but
1: not
2: it's
1: an
2: the
1: issue.
2: Best way to control people.
1: Because
2: when people are scared, they will give you all the power.
1: Every freedom you have.
2: And it's like, you know, COVID.
1: It's
2: we're no longer
1: COVID,
2: dealing with COVID.
1: Yeah.
2: But it's like, well, the evil robots are coming to rape your wife and take all your stuff. So if you don't give us more power and let us work with the government, we're all going to die.
1: She's spot on. We're talking to Kennedy. They'll be pushing an AI vaccine a week from now.
2: Yeah.
1: They'll be like, you got to get the AI vaccine or the AI is going to kill. Like, what does this even make sense? I want to play this Bernie clip really quick. Josh, this is Bernie ranting about the climate. I want you to pay specific attention to the timetable. This is the 2020 first presidential debate, clip 11.
3: The scientists are telling us that if we don't act incredibly boldly within the next 6-7 years, there will be irreparable damage done, not just to Nevada, not just to Vermont or Massachusetts, but to the entire world. Joe said it right. This is an existential threat. You know what that means, Chuck? That means we're fighting for the future of this planet.
1: No. You know what it means when he says this is an existential threat?
4: We want more money.
1: That's what it means.
2: Absolutely.
1: Money. Money and control.
2: Money and power. So, that's all Bernie Sanders has ever wanted. Mm-hmm. And he flips the narrative every once in a while to make sure that is the ultimate outcome for him and the socialists.
1: It's all the scheme.
2: And Bernie Sanders now is the loudest, oldest voice saying that, you know, we have to shut down AI. We have to control the means of production because these people mean us harm. The oligarchs are going to kill us. And so we need to take the companies and the money and their ideas and maybe some of the hot girls.
1: But you're not wrong, because he's doing the AI thing. And I'm like, dude, nobody wants tech support from the guy whose VCR is flashing 12 o'clock. You know,
2: he's a 900-year-old man.
1: But it's all a scam. So run one other thing by me, because I gave the audience, there's three lanes on this AI, you know, pandemonium right now. Okay. Obviously, this has for them become a new form of climate change and that they see a lot of viability in it. And I think it's the reason politically that's lane one. Obama issued a memo over the weekend to Democrats party wide saying I would lean into this and make it our message in the close of the midterms. Why? Because I think for him, the value is the Democrats had this internal civil war going on with the socialists and the mainstream people. This allows that big tent to be like, we're all going to die. Yeah. Now's no time for Hassan Piker questions.
2: That's all they're doing is refocusing it.
1: Straight up. That's what they're doing.
2: And the AI titans love it because it takes the focus off the data centers.
1: And I was just going to say this too. There's a phrase out there that sounds way too big for a show of, you know, my stature. But regulatory capture, a lot of these big companies obviously want to work with the government on regulating this because it allows them to box out their smaller competitors.
2: Yes.
1: Because this is it's a weird thing to articulate to people, but to get this far in AI, it might have cost $1 trillion because the technology didn't exist and the AI hadn't made the IQ jump. Mm-hmm. But now that the IQ jump has jumped so far ahead, there are upstart programs that can spend a tenth of the money and have as far much of a digital IQ as a lot of these Anthropic companies have.
2: Well, Anthropic created Claude, which allows normies to come in and write code.
1: Yeah.
2: So if you have a pretty good idea before, you would have to hire engineers and PhDs to write that code. Claude does it for you because of Anthropic.
1: Yeah.
2: That is an existential threat, not to humanity, but to Anthropic.
1: And if Anthropic has an IPO going out for they want to raise trillions of dollars.
2: OpenAI was supposed to have an IPO and they are pumping the brakes on it. Mm-hmm. And, you know, it's like Anthropic and Dario Amodé, he was the one who wrote the 3,800 word essay saying, you know, we need to be careful and, you know, we need to make sure that we have safeguards and we're working together. Like, this is the first time it's occurred to him that, you know, supercomputers and AI programs could develop their own consciousness.
1: Yeah.
2: Like, has he not read any science fiction in this realm over the last 30 years?
1: Apparently he grew up without a library card and his family didn't have HBO. Okay. That's the only thing I know about him. Okay. And then the third facet of this is China. I don't doubt they're pumping a lot of money into influence campaigns online to stoke fears about AI because they're trying to catch up or maybe stay ahead.
2: Yeah. They want to slow us down. They want to slow down the entire U.S. market because they're only a few months behind.
1: Yes.
2: So if they can create a few months of hysteria so they catch up, they don't care if we stumble.
1: Yeah.
2: They're just going to take, you know, our flaws as a stepping stool to make sure that they're the ones who have their own regulatory capture.
1: Yeah. Imagine that. We're talking to Kennedy, host of the Kennedy Save the World podcast. You might have just saved your sanity because you are going to be fine. Now, this is a much funnier clip if you and I are in a bunker 3 days from now. We're all going to be fine. We got nothing to worry about. Run for your life. I hate when they do this because this is in my time just on this show alone, this is the third version of this. Okay. The COVID pitch during the 2020 election was Trump is a hothead. He doesn't know what he's doing. He wants you to inject bleach into your veins, elect Biden. We're all going to die. Now, it is a statement of fact. More people died under COVID because of COVID under Biden than under Trump. Glad he was around longer. But the point was he wasn't any better at it. Okay. Yeah. They just mandated a vaccine that they were bashing on the campaign trail. You know, so that was we're all going to die number one. And they took away a lot of freedoms. Climate change has been an ongoing thing. Mm-hmm. But I was around, as you were, for global warming became climate change.
2: Yes.
1: They changed the name of the movement.
2: Of course.
1: Imagine the Save the Whales guy. You donate on Monday, you come back on Tuesday. He's like, actually, I'm a windmill guy now. Screw the whales. Nobody likes whales.
2: Yeah, we need wind.
1: Maybe
2: right?
1: You like the whales in college, Jimmy. You know, yeah. It's all a scam. And anytime I'm just telling you this.
2: Homeless people became unhoused. So that it means the exact same thing as though the, you know, changing the language gives people more housing.
1: It sounds better. The free range people walking around here in Los Angeles. So since you brought him up, because I wanted to play this, Newsom, who I don't believe. He said he's not going to run if Kamala's running. That either to me means he knows she's not running or he's just lying. He's running.
2: Of course he's running.
1: He's not. He's on the actual campaign. So he's in South Carolina.
2: No, I will. I'll tell you what this is. Are you going to play a clip?
1: No, but go. Okay. You go first.
2: So this is what he's doing. Mm-hmm. He knows she's running. Mm-hmm. He knows that if they both run, he's absolutely right.
1: That they
2: cancel each other out. Mm-hmm. Everyone hates them. They'll do whatever they can to get them to cannibalize each other. And he is hoping this galvanizes more Democrats to force her out of the race.
1: Amen.
2: Like, he thinks he is so important that they're going to put pressure on her and be like, you know, Madam Vice President, you know, we love you. You've had a great run. Why don't you go be a professor at Columbia or Berkeley or some dump like that? And, you know, and get him into the race, because he cannot run against her.
1: That's
2: and he
1: a
2: has
1: great point.
2: Always known that. And then after that statement, he said, you know, I would never say this, but there are people who would say to her, listen, you already ran in 2020. You had your shot in 2024 and it didn't work out for you. And he's like, but I wouldn't say that because I think that's really rude. He's got some nards, that one.
1: Oh, fishing with Jake Tapper. Ugh. That was funny. They were dredging the lake for those CNN ratings. They're like, they got to be down there somewhere. So here he is.
2: The catfish ate him. That's how low they were.
1: He was saying, and of course he'll have a sidestep for this. He was saying when he was running for governor, if you don't fix homelessness and address affordability, you are a failure. This is what he was saying running for governor. Homelessness is doubled. It's the least affordable state in America. Clip 31.
4: Affordability is number one. Issue of housing costs everywhere I go. That's the universal issue. Number two, people are just fed up with the homeless crisis in the state. No other state in the country as many people out in the streets and sidewalks as the state of California. I think if the next governor doesn't address the issue of affordability on housing, that governor will have failed. If we don't address the homeless issue in a meaningful way, we'll have failed also on a moral framework.
1: And wouldn't you know it, the next governor was him.
2: Mm.
1: That's him on the campaign
2: trail. So weird.
1: Yeah.
2: That the next governor actually failed and made things worse. But he was like, you know, this is the test.
1: Yep.
2: If you fail this, you have failed, and you probably shouldn't be running anything else, especially the most powerful country in the world.
1: Nothing. But there's this thing in the Democratic Party where national name recognition allows a lot of people to fail up.
2: Mm.
1: Like Kamala failed up.
2: Oh, that's everyone in California.
1: Yeah.
2: Nancy Pelosi, Adam Schiff, Eric Swalwell, until he fell on his big fat face.
1: Eric Swalwell.
2: Farting all the way to the bottom. And from the bottom.
1: Yeah, with Fang Fang. I mean, that's a crazy story. Do you know, at Jackie Heinrich's wedding? Okay. It's interesting. You guys want some tea?
2: Yeah.
1: I ran into, Kevin McCarthy, who is obviously, this is what I said to him. Cause he has a little bit of a history with a certain Florida congressman. I said, did you not get a plus one? I thought I'd see Matt Gaetz at your table. And he goes, and he just laughed at me and he goes, let me tell you something. Because Matt Gaetz a bit of a circus clown and he's a lot of things. He goes, but are you following this Eric Swalwell thing? He's like, I was in that briefing. He is like the worst human being who's ever lived.
2: Yeah.
1: He said that about Eric Swalwell.
2: Yeah. I don't disagree with him.
1: Yes. Just a garbage human being. And what's funny about that is he was obviously a lot of people were privy to that. And the Democrats let him keep his security clearance despite the fact that he was shagging a Chinese spy.
2: Yeah.
1: And it's weird because when you shag a spy, it was like COVID. Remember contact tracing?
2: Mm-hmm.
1: When you shag a spy, you know, they have to dump your phone and see everyone else you talk to.
2: Yes.
1: So I would imagine the Democrats making that decision probably knew they themselves or somebody else was compromised too.
2: Once they were investigating her, you know, that's the thing. Whoever she was talking to, based on the law, I don't necessarily agree with the law, but anyone, you know, it's called about collection. Anyone she referred to can now be surveilled.
1: Wow.
2: Yeah.
1: Wow. And if you know anything about that Fang Fang situation, there are a lot of men were sharing their egg roll. It was, there was a lot going on. Don't go anywhere. We still have more Kennedy. I promise.
0: The critics have spoken.
5: Well, that was different. Yep, lousy, but different.
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0: won't be in Springfield, Missouri on September 25th and 26th, but you will if you know what's good for you, because Kennedy is going to be at the Springfield Comedy Club next Friday and Saturday. There are three shows.
1: Yeah, Taking My Enemies of Freedom Tour. You got 7 o'clock Friday, 4 and 7 on Saturday. And then we're hightailing to NASCAR. So it is going to be a party weekend.
0: That's a blowout. Yeah. If you're in Springfield, I was in Springfield earlier this spring. I loved it there. What just phenomenal people. Like, you know, we always talk about this.
1: Did you soil the green room? Is there anything I have to be worried about?
0: No, you're fine. You're going to be great. But we always talk about the Midwest. It's like, they're having the most fun.
1: Oh, yeah.
0: And I used to, like, because I grew up here. So everybody I grew up with here disparages. They used to call them the flyover states. Mm-hmm. But we live in the drive-over states. You're driving over a syringe, some guy laying in the road.
1: If you're actually moving. I mean, traffic is so bad right now.
0: It's never moving. And I love when the New Yorkers try to disparage the Midwest. They say the phrase McMansion. Mm-hmm. They go, yeah, they have these brand new affordable mansions. Yeah. I'm like, oh, that doesn't sound...
1: What a bummer.
0: Gee.
1: Yeah, 5 bedrooms. Yeah. Oh, no, you mean I could have a home gym and a home office and a guest room?
0: Yeah.
1: What a bummer.
0: These idiots. I was over there in my studio apartment I share with 7 people.
1: Yeah.
0: Talking about what idiots these people are in the affordable mansions.
1: Yeah, there's no pied-à-terre tax in Springfield, Missouri.
0: You don't have a guy spanking the monkey outside your diner. Do you know the longest shift I ever worked as a cab driver... is I once had to work a double because my replacement guy had a 24/7 lease. Me and this guy had chipped in on a lease for the week. So you rent it 24 hours a day, 7 days a week, but you can work whatever hours you want under that. Hey, you fill these, I fill that. So we were still splitting it down the middle, 5 a.m. to 5 p.m., 5 p.m. to 5 a.m. So at the end of my shift, because you have to make money to pay for the lease, the car needs to be, the wheels need to be turning. You can't cheat the seat. That's the old adage in cab driving. You can't make money if you're not in the seat. So this guy does not show up. For his half of the 24 hours, I can't find him because this is pre-cell phone. Okay, so I drive the 24 hours. What are you going to do? Jimmy drives the 24 hours. I sleep a lot at red lights. It's kind of a mess, but it's also like a zombie bender that I love. But when it's over, I go to the Flame Diner up on 57th, not too far. Okay. And as I sit down and order myself a steak and eggs, I treat myself because I worked a double. Forgive me if you know this. Just as the man comes over to put down the steak and eggs, a gentleman unzips his pants in front of the window and starts to go full Jeffrey Toobin right in front of me. And as the waiter puts down the A1 steak sauce, he goes, "That's on us." I was like, "Hey, thanks." But again, you wouldn't get that experience in a McMansion in Springfield, Missouri.
1: Yep.
0: That's why you go see Kennedy in Springfield, Missouri. The dirty jokes.
1: The Enemies of Freedom Tour, it is filthy. Like, sometimes I feel bad. Mm-hmm. Like, in the 4 o'clock show, I always try and keep it clean for about 5 minutes. And then the wheels go so far off the wagon. And I had a gentleman at my show last weekend in Alpharetta, Georgia, go, "You know, it was fun. It was a lot dirtier than I thought it was going to be." Like, that's right, baby.
0: The Enemies of Freedom Tour. Everybody gets a free bar of soap to wash out their mouth at the end of the show. But it's live comedy. It's a permission slip to not care. That's the point. Everybody's wound too tight.
1: Absolutely. And I take you through some of the eras where we were having a good time, and that's what we have to get back to.
0: Yes, and you'll see the ping pong ball thing at the end. It's weird, but just go with it. The K-Train, everybody. 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See her in Springfield, Missouri, September 25th, 26th.
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6: News, I'm Daria Albinger. President Trump announcing a major security deal with Denmark and Greenland.
7: Writing in a Truth Social post that gives the United States permanent control over security and all other needs in Greenland, completely addressing all of our many U.S. concerns there, will be no cost to the United States. We will immediately begin the process of developing a large military presence in the appropriate part of Greenland.
6: Fox's Chandler Painter, Denmark and Greenland say they will still have autonomy. The White House taking steps to lower prescription drug prices.
8: The biggest drug reduction, prescription drug in history times maybe 10.
9: The White House announcing most favored nation pricing for all state Medicaid programs, projecting more than $64 billion in taxpayer saving.
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5: WALG Albany weather.
6: A few thunderstorms still around this evening. Partly cloudy through the overnight hours. Low in the low 70s. Tomorrow mostly sunny. A few thunderstorms back in the late afternoon with a high of 93. Tomorrow night mostly clear. Low in the low 70s. We'll keep it mostly sunny. Monday scattered storms. High 92. I'm Georgia WeatherNet meteorologist KJ Allen.
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0: This next guest is a big damn deal. And I'm not just saying that because he said he would break my arm if I didn't call him a big damn deal. I'm kidding. He is the host of the Mac Daddy Show. He is NFL royalty. He is a full-fledged cultural icon, if you know the right people. And he and his partner, Patrick McEnroe, have taken the podcasting world by storm. Big Daddy is in studio. Hey, man.
1: Jimmy, thanks, man.
0: The Mac Daddy Show. It's you and Patrick McEnroe, famously the brother of John McEnroe, but famous for a lot of Patrick McEnroe shenanigans same. You guys have launched this podcast, and because you know everybody, you know everybody. There's literally, no, don't be humble, because some of my audience, if they're not familiar with you, they will be. There is literally a package. It's an, I think it's an NBC package, right? Is it the Today Show?
1: Yeah, the Today Show. Yeah.
0: And it's literally called like Big Daddy Knows Everybody. And it's everyone in the NFL of consequence and relevance, you know. In fact, it was Big Daddy's decision to bring in male cheerleaders for the Eagles. I'm kidding.
1: Howie Roseman would love to hear that one.
0: That's not true. But it's great to see you, man.
1: It's great to be here.
0: And I love seeing you in season. The NFL season is now underway. I'm sure there's going to be plenty of NFL talk on your show. The vibes are good right now in the NFL. People are fired up.
1: Well, I went to the, believe it or not, I went to the Jets-Titans game this weekend.
0: Ooh, doggy.
1: And, you know, besides the heat, it was it was 106 on the field, so it was cooking.
0: Whoa.
1: I mean, we were down there in pregame, and it was like, you would have thought I was coming off the field playing. And but the Jets looked incredible.
0: Didn't they?
1: I mean, it was like night and day. And you know what? I'm going to say this, not only because he's, all right, he went to the same school, Maryland, but Frank Reich is a difference maker.
0: Yeah, he matters.
1: He matters, and he's a coach. He'll probably be a head coach again.
0: Yeah.
1: But he knows how to coach offense, and that offense was like this.
0: Yeah. I mean, you know who loves Frank Reich? We're also on WBEN up in Buffalo. They have big affinity for Frank Reich, the greatest comeback in AFC championship history.
1: Yeah, absolutely.
0: Really wild stuff, Big Daddy. So, yeah, there's a lot of cool football history and a lot of overlap on this show because obviously we're being heard all over the country. And there are a couple of things happening right now that we've that really just fell in our lap this week on my TV side. There's this betting app out with Sidney Sweeney on it, and they were trying to make a controversy out of it. I was like, pick your battles, because if you're Sidney Sweeney is here to court teenage boys, you are not talking teenage boys out of Sidney Sweeney. Can we just agree?
1: That's not, you're not talking men.
0: You're not talking men
1: in their 50s and 60s out of,
0: just pick your battles.
1: Yeah That's I don't know, that one's, leave that alone.
0: Yeah, you just got to move on, you know. That's what I say. Some, you know the great Tom Brady famously will often say, you got to take what the defense is giving you. You know what I mean?
1: Yep.
0: If you are planning on running a slant route, but you can tell someone's going to jump the route, you might call an audible and handoff.
1: Yep.
0: Okay. Well, in this case, they've got 11 men in the box. Like, you're not running. You got to call an audible. There's 11 men trying to get in the box when it comes to Sidney Sweeney.
1: Yeah, exactly.

0: It's not going to work out. So I thought that was a funny controversy that I had to talk about the other night with Jesse Waters. And we did male cheerleaders over the weekend on my TV show, and it was just pretty funny. I think the NFL is doing a good job of being everything to everyone, and it's probably reflected in their ratings because the NFL's crushing it right now.
1: They print money.
0: Yes.
1: They print. Mm-hmm. I mean, think about what you pay Roger every year.
0: Yeah, yeah.
1: You know, and the owners have no problem because they know he's making them money.
0: Yes, they're making a lot of dough.
1: Yeah.
0: And they are all over the world now. Like, the Australian game was interesting to me because that was a morning game in Australia.
1: Yeah, the Rams, and, you know, to go to, like, a regular game to go, and, you know, everybody said, oh, it doesn't affect you. It affects you. Come on. That's a 18-hour flight. To do it on a one day or like, you know, the Niners were there for a week.
0: Hanging out
1: and, you know, getting acclimated and doing whatever. And I'm actually going to, and, you know, it's kind of funny because I'm going to the Rams Giants game on Monday.
0: Oh, good for you. That's right.
1: Yeah, I'm heading out there for a couple of days and I'll be with your boys, Brian Cranston and Aaron Paul.
0: Come on.
1: So I got to make sure. I gave you the mezcal last time I was here.
0: Yeah.
1: Now I have to bring you the tequila.
0: Oh, that's right.
1: They came out with a tequila line.
0: Come on. Well, it's so funny how timely this references Bryan Cranston and Aaron Paul of course, Breaking Bad fame, because Lincoln, that was the last series we watched before we went to college. We watched all of Breaking Bad.
1: Oh, wow. Okay.
0: So we're well up to speed on Jesse Pinkman and Walter White and all of that jazz. We even went, when we were in New Mexico, like everyone does, and drove by the house, we didn't throw a pizza onto the roof. Okay. But what a cool story. Are you working with them on a project? You interviewing them? What are you doing with the Breaking Bad crew?
1: Yeah, we interviewed Brian. He was our second interview, and we did that over here at Hunt and Fish Club.
0: Oh, get out.
1: And then Aaron and him are going to be together. They're opening up a bar inside SoFi.
0: Oh, damn.
1: That's going to be a Dos Hombres bar.
0: I love this so much.
1: So going to go out to that and do all that. And then on Tuesday, sit down with them, get a little interview going, and then go to a launch that they're doing at a hotel in Hollywood.
0: Holy gosh.
1: And then, you know, I'll fly back either the red eye or Wednesday morning, depending on how the night goes.
0: He started this interview by trying to downplay the fact that I said he's friends with everybody. He's on his way to hang out with Bryan Cranston. That's great.
1: Well, I have I got the business side of me, obviously. You know, I am still the insurance guy for a lot of these coaches and players, and, you know, even equipment managers and whatever the case may be. It's anybody.
0: Yeah.
1: So, you know, that's my first gig.
0: Yeah, of course.
1: And that's what keeps the lights on.
0: Yeah, yeah.
1: And that's why I'm there. I get the other stuff is secondary.
0: Uh-huh.
1: And, you know, it's just having the right relationships to make things happen.
0: But I think it's awesome. And SoFi Stadium, so you know, is the home of one of the best stories of mine and Lincoln's travel history, my son Lincoln. So we were in.
1: Do you know my nephew's name is Lincoln?
0: Is that true?
1: Swear. My brother's a football coach at Louisiana Lafayette. He's in D.C. there. He was with the Bills for 7 years.
0: Uh-huh.
1: And his son is Lincoln.
0: That's funny to me. So Lincoln is. I'm touch and go with this kid right now. He's up at his freshman year of college, but whenever I hear his name, I laugh because we're having a name dropping contest. I was in the Oval Office with the president. He watches my TV show.
1: Uh-huh.
0: So he goes, I got to tell you. He goes, your son Lincoln, total package. He goes, he's handsome. He's funny. He goes, what happened to you?
1: You know what I always tell them, Jimmy? Yeah. And they say that to me. I say, I ain't no oil painting.
0: Good for you, Big Daddy. The Mac Daddy Show. He hosts it with Patrick McEnroe. You got to check it out. It's killer stuff. MacDaddyShow.com. So we're in SoFi Stadium, and we were just taking a tour. They had just hosted the Super Bowl.
1: Yep.
0: It was the Bengals Super Bowl that ended with the Rams getting back. So we had just, and they were the home team, the first home team to host and win a Super Bowl.
1: Bill Hemmer would let you know because he had about 40 people with him there. I was there too. And it was funny.
0: Okay. Yeah. Bill Hemmer had a Bengals entourage.
1: Yes, he always does.
0: He's been trying to win one of these for a while. I think he's good friends with Joe Burrow's dad.
1: I'm sure.
0: And Hemmer in that Netflix series about quarterbacks is actually shown in it pretty prominently at one point. It's pretty funny. So we were at SoFi Stadium. We had missed our tour, like our appointment to take a tour. You know, they have these time stadium tours. And we had a flight to catch at that airport. So Lincoln and I found a generous tour guide who saw us as a father and son. And we're like, I don't want you to miss your tour. I'll give you a personal tour. Okay.
1: Wow.
0: Okay. So nice guy. Okay. Yeah. You're going to kick him a couple of bucks. He's going to give you a personal tour.
1: Yeah.
0: But the guy was a really funny character in that he was playing up things, like really selling us on, like, you can't tell anybody I showed you this, okay? And then he'd be like, this is the men's room. What's going on here? But he was building it up so well that everything he showed us, we hanging by a thread, like, I can't believe we're about to see this.
1: Yeah, yeah.
0: And then it would be like the hot dog stand. But he was like, it was a good character, and we loved that guy. And then we still had a race on the field at the end, at a 100-yard dash that I contend that I won. But I've been told the Michigan Big Ten refs put an extra second onto my time. And I wound up losing.
1: Oh, man.
0: Do you guys watch a lot of college football on the Mac Daddy Show?
1: Yeah, we do. NFL? We do. Okay. Yeah, because you know what? I obviously, my business stems from these guys that are in college. Yeah. And then they're getting ready to take the next step. So that's where they come to me and they say, hey, I know I got a contract. I know I'm going to get drafted. Can you insure me? God forbid something happens. Uh-huh. Protect me before I get drafted.
0: Mm-hmm. Yeah. And has that changed dramatically with all the money flying around college football?
1: It's actually, believe it or not, selfishly, it's better for our business.
0: It has to be,
1: because you're dealing with kids that have money now that you say to them, hey, here's your premium. Write a check.
0: Yeah.
1: And they got it and they write it.
0: Yeah.
1: Where in the past, the kids that didn't have money, the NCAA had a lending institution. They lent you money and then you paid it back. And it was always this, that, and everything else. Yeah. For me, it didn't matter. But now it's so simple.
0: Yeah.
1: They've got to do something about it, though, because it's really like I was telling your producer an example. My brother Jimmy, he recruits a kid. He gets him to go to Lafayette. Then all of a sudden, another school comes in and goes, here's $1 million, transfer. Wow. Boom, he's gone.
0: Yeah, of course.
1: He's out of there.
0: No, he's not sticking around.
1: No. And you can't, not everybody's Alabama, not everybody's Clemson. You know, I mean, although Clemson is trouble now.
0: Yeah,
1: but,
0: back to the best.
1: Indiana, they built a team. Cignetti took all of JMU with him.
0: Yes.
1: Pretty much. And brought in all the extra pieces that he needed.
0: Yeah, it's totally different now. You're actually watching a college sport that has free agency.
1: Yeah.
0: Totally different world, but it's got to make for a fun sports podcast. How's Patrick McEnroe to work with? Everybody loves him from my vantage point.
1: He's great. Like, I admire him. And, I would say that I'm honored to work with him, because how many guys survive 30 years at ESPN?
0: Yeah.
1: Think about it. It's only like him, Sal Palantonio, are probably the only two that I know that have been there the longest.
0: Yes.
1: You know, but everybody else, it's always chop, chop, chop.
0: Yeah, there's a lot of turnover over there.
1: Yeah.
0: But it's amazing. Listen, maybe he has some Sidney Sweeney pictures we don't know about. If he does, tell him to share.
1: Yeah, absolutely. I'm like, someone just texted me, actually. They're like, you were with her? And I was like, and me, like, not knowing who she is, I'm just like, okay, all right, hey, nice to meet you. You know, I'm Big Daddy. She's like, oh, hey. And everybody else is going, Google Gaga. And don't get me wrong, I'm not saying that I didn't think she was attractive either, but everybody knew who she was, and I didn't. So it's kind of like, I was like a fish out of water.
0: Okay, fair. We're talking to Big Daddy, host of the Mac Daddy Show. 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They talk a lot of sports. They talk a lot of lifestyle stuff related to sports. And if you listen long enough, he might figure out who Sidney Sweeney is, which is an upside. No, I love it. Hey!
1: I don't know. I saw all the pictures. I'm like, man, boy, this is going to sell the show.
0: I know.
1: Without me and Patrick even talking.
0: Yeah, you don't even have to be on. It is funny that on my Saturday night TV show, we frequently choose her as a topic for that same reason. TV is a very visual medium.
1: Yeah.
0: And if you're changing the channel and you see a girl wearing nothing but a football over her hoo-ha, you tend to stick around.
1: Absolutely.
0: I mean, even we were, maybe not at the Bible studies I hang out at. But no, I'm kidding. Come on, Big Daddy. Check out the show every Monday, Wednesday, Friday, MacDaddyShow.com. Thanks for doing this, man.
1: No, thank you, man. It's an honor. And I know Patrick wishes he was here, so we'll have to just get him up here one another time.
0: And
1: him.
0: No, you could get him up here. We don't have good security. They'd let him write it. I'm kidding. We love Patrick McEnroe. Yeah, you tell him I said that.
1: I will. He's a good man. And like I said, I'm honored to be working with him. Because you know what it is? You know when you don't have the right partner?
0: Uh-huh.
1: He tees me up so perfect that it makes me look good.
0: Yeah.
1: Whereas if I had the wrong person, then I'd be like, oh, blah, blah, blah.
0: So he is like the Stockton to your Malone. You know how John Stockton would throw Karl Malone a bounce pass?
1: Yes, he is.
0: How's your layup game?
1: Not too bad.
0: You can still hoop?
1: I can still hoop.
0: Big Daddy, you're in shape. He does it all. He knows everybody. He plays it all. He knows it all. He interviews it all. He's going to Monday Night Football in L.A. I love it out there because you're going to be right across from Roscoe's, which is my favorite chicken and waffle place in America.
1: Oh,
0: in Inglewood.
1: I've been there. Right? My favorite place, though, in L.A. is Martha's in Hermosa.
0: Ooh.
1: The best breakfast you could ever get.
0: Oh, buddy.
1: And the coffee is fresh. The juice is squeezed. I mean, it's just...
0: Martha's in Hermosa.
1: Martha's in Hermosa.
0: All right, I'll be in California next month. I'm on this.
1: You got to... Hey. It's right by the airport. I've taken... Right from the airport, I've gone right to Martha's to eat.
0: Wow.
1: Because I'll be like, I'll take the 6 a.m., get out there. I get there by 9.
0: Yeah.
1: And then I'm like, I need breakfast.
0: Boom.
1: Boom.
0: You see, I trust your recommendations. You're a guy who travels a lot and eats at a lot of different places. Like, I say this to people because I'm on the road, you know, probably 45, 46 weeks a year for stand-up.
1: Mm-hmm.
0: I know good stuff because I eat it everywhere. Like, and I trust my own recommendations the way I would trust yours, which I wouldn't say that about most people. Like, I have people here who work in television who weigh 73 pounds who tell me the best steakhouse in the city, and I'm like, you probably don't know it.
1: Do they even go in? I could attest. I go to Hutton Fish down the street. That's my favorite steakhouse.
0: Yeah.
1: I used to be a Del Frisco's guy, but then they came in, and obviously when you get pampered and you get treated properly, you're going to go to the same place.
0: Yeah, of course.
1: I go to 5-6 different places. That's it.
0: That's my favorite thing about New York, is everybody's always like, we have 3,000 places. I'm like, you go to 5 of them. It doesn't. Yeah. You find your 5.
1: Yeah.
0: You get your starting rotation. And you play championship.
1: Most of my places are all on the island, though.
0: Yeah.
1: You know, because...
0: Do you ever go to my joint? I go to Bryant and Cooper a lot.
1: I was just there last Saturday.
0: That's pretty funny.
1: 2 Saturdays ago, yeah.
0: They make a Cajun ribeye.
1: That's the... Ready? You know what I had?
0: Uh-huh.
1: Crab meat cocktail,
0: yeah.
1: Cajun ribeye.
0: That's what I eat.
1: That's it.
0: Dude, when I just signed my last contract with Fox, I posted a photo of me, Jenny, and Lincoln at Bryant and Cooper.
1: Okay.
0: And I was eating a crab, just like the crab and the Cajun ribeye.
1: That's all I get. And, you know, I'll even eat at the bar. Like, I've gone by myself, and I've sat at the bar, and that's exactly what I've eaten.
0: Bryant Cooper is probably the heavyweight champion of Long Island steak, if we were going to get
1: them. And my other place is Rothman's.
0: Yeah, Rothman's is great.
1: And then Louis in Port Washington.
0: Oh, yeah.
1: I just filmed my interview with Adam Schefter at Louis.
0: Get out of here.
1: Yeah, it's airing today, so if you go on the site.
0: MacDaddyShow.com.
1: You'll see we had me, Patrick, and Adam had lunch at Louis.
0: Wow.
1: And the interview, the sushi was incredible.
0: Louis World Class, great cocktails. You could tie up your boat right to the dock there.
1: Right
0: at Louis.
1: There, yeah.
0: That's the real thing. You're doing it all wrong. You should be interviewing me, the great big daddy.
1: Well, you know what? You are going to come on our show.
0: I better.
1: Absolutely.
0: It's a big damn deal. All right, quick commercial break. Back after this.
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17: Welcome inside the Truist Studios here in the Battery Atlanta. Barrett Salee and Chris Domino with you. We're getting you ready for game two between the Braves and the Astros. 7:10 first pitch from Daikin Park in Houston, Texas. Of course, yesterday, a big day as the Braves clinched a playoff spot. You'll hear from Walt Weiss his speech after the game. You'll also hear his interview with Ben Ingram. We'll preview the pitching matchup between Grant Holmes and Hayden Wisniewski. Plus, we'll have our prize picks of the day. So a lot to get to, Chris. So, yesterday, we finally punched the ticket. It's something that I think a lot of us expected for a long time now. There's been some bumps along the way, but ultimately, this Braves team, which has won 30 series this year, second most in Major League Baseball, finally got their ticket to October. It was in a dramatic and in a fun way, too.
18: Yeah, I'm not telling you this is the best game they played all year, because quite honestly, there have been games that I sort of felt, okay, that felt good. But three home runs from the three guys who hit it, a Drake Baldwin double, plus the Malley start, plus your bullpen coming in doing what it did. 12 strikeouts, only two walks. Didn't give up a home run in that building to that team. I'm not telling you again it's the best win they've had all year, but if I think of three guys going deep, if I think of taking advantage of the ballpark, two lefties go, by the way, the opposite direction. Baldwin's double, I want to throw that in because we keep saying, can we get a run where this team, by the way, the run differential for a stretch 80-plus games has not been good. Mm-mm. This offense has been derelict at times. You know, you win enough games because your bullpen's been good. You got some good starting pitching. You hit enough at times. But when you lose, lack of home runs, bad runners in scoring position numbers, they were only 1-for-8 last night with runners in scoring position, which would take me out of the, I think this is the best game they played all year. But with what was on the line, get one box checked, as they're going to talk about coming up in a few minutes with Walt. Get to the postseason. Hit three home runs, have Drake Baldwin throwing an extra base hit. It wasn't perfect, but 12 strikeouts, two walks, no home runs given up, three home runs for you, six runs. That's a really good day.
17: It was.
18: That's a really good day. And to have Malley do it, we had said Martin Perez, who did it in Chicago, Malley, what do you do on the road? What do you do against teams that hit home runs in home run hitters' ballparks? Malley checked the box.
17: Yeah.
18: It's why I thought the Martin Perez start tomorrow becomes even more interesting than the Holmes one tonight, because his home road splits, Perez, not good.
19: Mm-hmm.
18: Not good on the road relative to his home numbers. But what he did in Chicago in that ballpark against that type of team, facing that type of team again tomorrow, I thought that the Perez start back-to-back, could he double that up? Mally, and I'm not telling you it's a given because October's going to be here and then everything gets thrown out. You're 0-0, and how good is he going to be? I don't know. This version of him plays.
19: Yeah.
18: This version of him with a healthy bullpen plays. That's what was evident last night for me. I thought it was a really good win for this team.
19: It really was. It really was. And Mally just continues to impress just every single time that he takes the field, takes that mound. He proves again, hey, you know what? Maybe San Francisco was the outlier. Maybe what happened the first half of this season in San Francisco was something that is not expected. Because really, with Texas last year, he was fine.
18: Well, if I'm San Francisco, for all the stuff they have to figure out this offseason, one of the questions I'm asking of my coaching staff on my exit interview is, why didn't we come up with something
19: right.
18: for this guy?
19: Right.
18: I'm serious.
19: No, I agree.
18: Because there is another part. When a guy gets better when he leaves, and it can happen, I have to ask my staff, what did we miss on him?
19: Yeah.
18: We obviously missed this. Why did we miss this?
19: Yes, exactly. So. Like we said, they did celebrate last night. It was kind of subdued. As is the case, if you punch your ticket, you have to do something. Here is Walt Weiss, his speech to the Braves in the clubhouse.
20: First of all, congratulations. We're back in the postseason. All right, we'll just toast this one. We're after bigger and better things. We'll celebrate a few more times before it's all over, okay? But awesome job when you think about everything we've overcome this year. I went and looked back just out of curiosity. Everyone that had us making the postseason, not one publication had us in the postseason this year. And we're here because of the people in this room and the strength of our group. So we'll toast to being back in the postseason, and then we'll celebrate big in a few days. Just keep your focus, fellas. Keep stacking up wins, and we'll have some bigger celebrations moving ahead.
21: All right.
19: Okay, one thing. There were a lot of publications that had the Braves
18: not
19: in the playoffs.
18: Not the ones that Walt Weiss read.
19: Apparently, he was not reading the same ones that we did. But
18: Better Homes and Garden, Guns and Ammo, Road and Track.
19: Mad Magazine.
18: I mean, I can give you all the ones that might not have had the Braves in the postseason. There seem to be others who did, but man, listen, if you got a story, stick to it. If you're selling this us against the world, listen, Kirby Smart threw that out during the second national championship.
19: Everyone picked them to go 7-5. Sure they did.
18: What he said was, nobody thought we were capable of doing this, except everybody.
19: Except the whole world.
18: So, but at the end of the day, man, run with your story. Your story is your story.
19: It is. But he did say bigger and better things, more to come. Hopefully that will include a division championship sooner rather than later. The magic number for that is now at 3. And the Phillies actually are playing right now. They're actually losing in the bottom of the fifth to the New York Mets. So that magic number could be 2 in the very, very near future. Before we hear from Walt Weiss and Ben Ingram, let's pause 10 seconds for station identification on the Atlanta Braves Radio Network.
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24: Time once again for the Walt Weiss Report on the Atlanta Braves Radio Network. Braves here in Houston taking on the Astros tonight in Game 2 of this series, coming off a 6-2 win last night. Not just any old win, a win that clinched you a spot in the postseason. And I know you have some bigger boxes that you want to check, but that had to be a nice moment for you and your team with a champagne toast to celebrate your accomplishments last night.
25: Yeah, it sure was. I think you got to recognize when you accomplish things in this league, it's so difficult. I know we want to take care of the division, but first things first. And like you said, we made a little toast last night, and talked about staying focused and checking that next box, which is I'm looking forward to that one. We gotta take care of our own business, but it's nice to recognize those things when you can do them.
24: Yes, it is. Well, if you're gonna have a good team, you got to have a good leader, and you yourself have done a great job leading this club.
0: You've clinched the playoff berth. When it comes to being a leader, who are some of the guys, be it in baseball or out of baseball, that you've drawn inspiration from and influenced how you lead?
25: You know, Tony La Russa was a big one for me. Bobby Cox. I mean, my career was bookended by those two guys. Started with Tony, ended with Bobby. So, yeah, I had some great examples right there. I was around Don Baylor a lot, and Don Baylor was – he had a presence about him. I played with Don, and I played for him. And he was a special guy. And I always felt like Don Baylor had the perfect combination of toughness and compassion as a leader. So learned a lot from him, and he was a good friend. But I know around some good ones, Ben, you know, and fortunate, really am.
0: Yeah, it's a really good list, and a lot to learn from those guys. Looking back on last night quickly, Matt Olson hits his 40th home run of the season. But not only that, how about this? It was his 9th homer in the 9th inning this season, and it was his 16th extra base hit in the 9th, which is the most in a season in the modern era of Major League Baseball. I mean, game on the line. Who else would you rather have at the plate in the 9th inning than Matt?
25: Wow, yeah, that's an amazing stat. I hadn't heard that. But, man, it speaks volumes, right? I mean, especially in games that are close late, those are the times where Olson's getting his biggest hits. And I know for a while there, it seemed like I think about half his homers were either tying the game or putting us ahead. Yeah, he's been a great one. He's been great all year. Been a great player for us since he showed up here.
0: Yes, he has. Been a lot of fun to watch him. You got Grant Holmes pitching tonight. And how much will the rest of his season, the finish of his season, impact where he's slotted in the postseason? And is it fair to say that he and Martin Perez are maybe competing for that third spot in your rotation?
25: Sure. There's no doubt about that. Obviously, you look at our rotation, and number one and two have cemented those spots. And, I think every time these guys go out, that's just how it is. It's the nature of this business. You're being evaluated every time you step on the field. And in our case, you know, you're being evaluated for a postseason rotation, a postseason run. So, yeah, that's always the case. And these guys know that, and they handle it well. But Grant's done a nice job for us. He's been a good starting pitcher for us for a few years now, and looking for a good one from him tonight.
0: Yeah, definitely. And one last question, and kind of a part two with Grant. 9 games against the American League this season for Grant. He's got an ERA of 2.90 against them, against the National League 3.80. Does that tell you how tough his slider is if you've never seen it before, more than anything?
25: Oh, that's a good point. Yeah, if you hadn't faced him before, it's probably a rough ride because the way he spins that thing, and I like the way he's using his changeup here lately. I've always thought his changeup was underrated, and it's been a weapon for him here lately. But that slider is his bread and butter, and if you hadn't seen it before, it's going to be tough.
0: Yeah, definitely. Hopefully that plays in his favor tonight. As always, Walt, thanks so much for the time. Best of luck tonight here in Houston.
25: All right, thank you, Ben.
0: You got it. This has been the Walt Weiss Report on the Atlanta Braves Radio Network.
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19: 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Let's get to today's lineups, and leading off for the Astros is shortstop Jeremy Peña. Batting second, the designated hitter, Jordan Alvarez. Batting third and playing third is Isak Paredes. Batting fourth, the second baseman, Jose Altuve. Batting fifth, the catcher, Yunier Diaz. Batting sixth, the center fielder, Dalton Varsho. Batting seventh, in first base, is Christian Walker. Batting eighth, playing right field, is Cam Smith. And batting ninth, the left fielder, Lamont Wade Jr. And they'll be behind Hayden Wesneski. For the Braves, leading off, designated hitter, Drake Baldwin. Batting second in right field is Ronald Acuna Jr. Batting third, the first baseman, Matt Olson. Batting fourth and roaming center field is Michael Harris II. Batting fifth, playing shortstop, is Mauricio Dubon. Batting sixth and playing second base is Ozzie Albies. Batting seventh, the left fielder, Mike Yastrzemski. Batting eighth and playing third base is Austin Riley. And batting ninth, the catcher, Sean Murphy. And they'll be behind Grant Holmes. So one thing we mentioned locally, but I think needs to be mentioned today, Mauricio Dubon playing shortstop, batting fifth. It was awesome to see what Houston did for him, giving him the standing ovation. And not just a standing ovation, playing his walk-up music, announcing him as if he's a member of the Houston Astros. I think it goes to show you how important he is to them and how important he is to any team.
18: Yeah, and I like getting to know him even starting in spring training, knowing nothing about him except sort of what the reputation was when he came in as a guy that half glove will travel. He pays very big respects to the time he spent in Houston, to Dusty Baker and the veterans that he was around, because he said, look, I got lucky. I was in a room full. Now, look, there are things that have gone on with that organization, big picture, but the reason Dusty Baker was brought in was to clean up some of those things. And his respect for Dusty Baker and the chance they gave him is evident. Matter of fact, the Houston Astros, like everybody else, unless he signs a long-term deal with the Atlanta Braves before he really goes out into the free agent market or signs before, let's just say, that December 1st date, Houston might want to fix a mistake and maybe bring him back. But, yeah, it's a great sign. Whenever you go into another ballpark, your old ballpark, and they give you that type of ovation, that will tell you what they thought about you. But bigger picture, it's probably going to tell you what we talked about locally. At 32 years old, he's an interesting test case for free agency. Doesn't have a set position. Doesn't have eye-popping home run numbers or any numbers, except knows how to play. Runner in scoring position, two outs, approach and everything else. Great clubhouse guy on top of that. He's going to get a multi-year deal. And all of baseball, if they're smart, is going to be interested. I just kind of hope it doesn't get to that point. I would love to see by the time December 1st comes that the Atlanta Braves get first crack, last crack at signing.
19: And only crack. I mean, he's been so good for this team. But, you know, I think for Braves fans, when they made that trade for Nick Allen, I think the consensus was, okay, yeah, Nick Allen doesn't have any power, and sure, but, you know, Mauricio Dubon's a good utility guy. That's all that we thought. That's all that Braves country knew about him. But for a guy who's a pretty good utility player to get that kind of ovation in his former stomping grounds, really cool to see. I was excited to see what Sean Murphy would do yesterday with the Crawford boxes. Turns out he didn't do much of anything, but he gets a second chance today with Drake Baldwin as a designated hitter.
18: Can I go one other thing?
19: You can.
18: If I'm a Houston Astros fan, as I'm sitting in that building, I go, if we had kept him, are we tied? Are we not a couple of games better with Mauricio Dubon? That's the other part of this.
19: Yeah.
18: Had he been there, and again, I don't know what might have happened, but I could venture a guess that they would have found a way to win a couple of few more ball games, because I saw him help this team win a couple of few more ball games. I think the Houston fan realizes, oh, we made a mistake. It was a $6 million. We didn't want to do the money thing. We sent him away. And if I'm an Astros fan, and I go, wow, let's just be conservative and say, if this guy was worth three wins to us, we're not in the position we're in right now.
19: Yeah.
18: So I think that was also part of the respect. It would have been a little bit different around here. We'd feel a little bit better about ourselves if you played for us.
19: And Michael Harris, another great day. He's on a heater. It's odd because, you know, everything's relative, right? A typical Michael Harris II heater is this. He does this a lot. The problem with Michael in the past is that the pendulum would swing all the way to the other side, about as far as you can go. That's not happening this year. That his downturns are there. I mean, everybody has them, but they're not anything close to what they used to be.
18: The best players in the game just shorten those up, and you figure out how to shorten them up. It's psychological. It's physical. It's knowing yourself. It's knowing who to talk to. It's knowing who not to talk to. He shortened it up, and he's the second best. Really, if you think about it, he's the second best offensive center fielder in baseball right now with Pete Crow Armstrong. And you can tell me, well, it's this guy and this guy. I'm going to tell you that, yeah, there are other guys you can throw into the mix. Michael Harris's ability to go anywhere in the lineup also makes him different. Michael Harris's ability to play the game defensively the way he does, he's the best, second best all-around center fielder in baseball behind Pete Crow Armstrong.
19: Yes, he is. Yes, he is. We'll take a break. When we come back, we'll talk about some history that was made by a Braves first baseman. Before we do that, though, let's get to the defensive play of the game. It is brought to you by the Georgia Department of Administrative Services. 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
19: 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From Daikin Park in Houston, Texas, Grant Holmes on the mound for the Braves. Hayden Wisniewski for the Astros. We'll break that down in just a little bit, but we are counting you down to the first pitch thanks to our friends at AquaGuard. 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So a lot of home run history was made yesterday. Three more two-run home runs. The last eight home runs the Braves have hit were of the two-run variety. That is the most, that's the only such streak in Braves history since the expansion era starting in 1961. But Matt Olson, 40 home run club for the second time in a Braves uniform. He's now the fifth in franchise history to accomplish that feat. Hank Aaron, Eddie Matthews, Ronald Acuna Jr., and Andrew Jones. That's some really good company for Matt Olson.
18: Yep. We had talked about it with Matt Olson. We talked about it with Chris Sale, Mauricio Dubon. You want to put a little exclamation point on how good that trade was and anybody else that's involved with this team. Run it through the postseason. Win a World Series. Mm-hmm. And all of a sudden, you get talked about, looked about. Now, Chris Sale's got one. You get a second one, and people start talking about whether it's debate or just a conversation about his Hall of Fame candidacy. It will be impossible to not put him in a place that's different than the place he is now, which is really, really good. Win another World Series, be on the mound, make a difference. That's how you change. It's not just your baseballreference.com. I can go down and we said something earlier. Felix Hernandez never pitched in the postseason.
19: Yeah.
18: Never. He's looked at, thought about differently because he never did. You talk about guys who don't perform in a postseason or don't get there. Mike Trout.
19: Yeah.
18: One time in. You can be a really great player, and it's just you're thought of differently when you do something in the postseason. It's a really funny thing. You ask a guy, 10-year career, you can be really good for 6-7 of those years, an all-star a few times. You never win a World Series. Ask a guy, I take a little bit less of a career. I pick up a title along the way. Now, I know who's going to make more money, the guy who has bigger numbers.
19: Right.
18: But at the end of the day, if guys are going to be honest, like about what it means to them 15, 20 years, I'll take the money. That's the honest part.
19: For sure.
18: The other part, though, is you're in a different group and category when you become a champion. And if you're a really, really good player, you can catapult yourself into the great territory with what it is you do in the postseason.
19: He's doing a great job, and now the Braves have punched their ticket to the postseason. We'll see if he can do that there. I do think with Matt Olson, he has played himself, in my opinion, out of Freddie's shadow. He was in Freddie's shadow for multiple years. Even in 2023, I would say, there was always that, yeah, but he's not Freddie. Yeah, but he's not Freddie. At this point, I think, since he's done it so consistently, that he is out of that shadow. That's not necessarily saying he's a better player than Freddie, but I think it feels like there's no longer this thing where he's Freddie's replacement, the guy after the guy.
18: Well, he still is. He has more career to go than Freddie does, and he's actually playing at a better clip now.
19: For sure.
18: Freddie's got a World Series MVP. Freddie's got three World Series. You know, again, if we want to play the game of then how do you ultimately judge, I take the guy with the three World Series
19: for
18: and the
19: sure.
18: World Series MVP. So Matt Olson's still got an opportunity. He's not in the clubhouse. Freddie ain't dead yet either. But it looks like offensively, Matt is a better player than Freddie is at this point, will be for the next couple of years going forward. I got a guy who's got a World Series MVP in three rings, and everybody knows what he did in 2021.
19: Right.
18: You don't win a World Series MVP just by showing up. That's what you're battling.
19: Yeah. And
18: it's not about who's the better player today.
19: Yeah.
18: Matt Olson's got that.
19: Matt Olson 100% has that, yes.
18: He doesn't have the better overall player because one guy's on a Hall of Fame closer path. Mm-hmm. The other guy's on a trajectory. But using and having the postseason would help Matt Olson in that category as well.
19: Yeah, for sure. And we'll see if he gets his chance. He did the disgusted face again on that opposite field home run. That is rapidly becoming a favorite across Braves internet, Braves Twitter, Braves Reddit. The disgusted face when he hits a home run.
18: Like interesting because he doesn't bat flip. He doesn't slow walk. He doesn't do anything except he makes a fotch that everybody goes, is that the equivalent of flipping a bat and slow walking one? I don't think it is. I just think that sometimes we like to say that's just his face, but it has happened a couple of times on home runs.
19: I think it's more that he's disgusted and offended that the pitcher threw a pitch there, that it hurts his feelings that the pitch was thrown there because he's better than that.
18: Well, then that is the equivalent of a flip bat.
19: That is true.
18: And a slow walk.
19: That is true.
18: I mean, it really is. All right,
19: it's his version.
18: Good for our guy. Do it in the postseason.
19: That's right. We'll preview the pitching matchup coming up on the other side of the break. You're listening to the Ford Leadoff Show, brought to you by your local Ford dealer, proud sponsor of your Atlanta Braves.
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19: 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They've already clinched the playoffs. Let's get that NL East crown sooner rather than later. When they get going, Grant Holmes will be on the mound for the Braves. Hayden Wisniewski for the Astros. Let's break this one down.
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19: All right, Hayden Wisniewski, 28 years old, 6'3", 210 out of Sam Houston. Sixth-round pick back in 2019. He was traded by the Cubs with Isak Paredes and Cam Smith to the Astros for Kyle Tucker back in 2024. So it's a pretty good deal for both sides. He came back from Tommy John in late July. He's been pretty solid. 5-2, a 370 ERA, 16 walks, 38 strikeouts, a 113 whip, and a 219 opponent batting average. Last time out, though, not his best performance. Three innings, six hits, seven runs, only three of them were earned. Two walks and two strikeouts. That was in a loss to the Tampa Bay Rays. Nothing really, you know, special about his arsenal: sweeper, four-seamer, sinker, cutter, changeup, low to mid-90s fastball, but he does get a lot of swing and miss. And that's the most important thing for anybody, including him.
18: He had a 17-inning stretch. Three starts ago, four starts ago, five starts ago. 17 innings where he gave up four hits and one earned run. And it was not a lot of strikeouts. He doesn't strike a lot of people out. But at the end of the day, he keeps the ball in the ballpark as well. Those three starts didn't give up a home run. That's a hell of a three-start stretch for a guy who was coming back off an injury. So I'm sure they think they have something in him. We say it all the time, man. You'd like to find a guy at 27, 28 years old that you're going to trot out, and he's going to make starts for you. The problem for this guy is it's four starts, 11 starts, seven starts, six starts, nine starts. He has not been a workhorse guy. He's a guy that's now with nine games, nine starts, six last year, six starts. It got banged. You know, it was 34 games, only 11 starts. 4 years ago, three years ago, 28 games, only seven starts. They're trying to make him into something.
19: Yeah.
18: He's got a couple of seven innings in him this year. He's got a couple of fives that's coming off injuries, and he's got a six. But when he's good, he's good. Again, it's not eye-popping. There's nothing eye-popping about him. Now he's trying to probably figure out, how do I get through a lineup two and three times? That's what 2026 has been for him. But a lot of it got derailed. He's starting late.
19: Yeah, he is. But again, pretty solid year coming back from TJ. And, you know, hopefully for his sake, he can get back healthy. He just doesn't look good tonight as the Braves look to shrink that magic number. Incidentally, the Mets now leading the Phillies 6-3. So if that continues, that number will be dropping to 2 later on this afternoon.
18: He's another guy for Houston that doesn't have any postseason experience, though.
19: Mm-hmm.
18: And again, if you get there, these are like postseason games. And then if you get there, they're going to be trotting out guys who don't have postseason experience. The guy they threw last night, Peter Lambert, he was in Colorado, brother. You don't know what it's like.
19: So
18: you have a couple of guys who you're facing that are not postseason guys who this team is asking them to pitch like postseason pitchers to help them absolutely secure a spot.
19: Yeah, I mean, from here on out, every move, every inning, every pitch, everything is essentially a playoff game for the Astros. They're tied in the AL West at 77-77. It's just crazy to think that at this point, a team is tied for the division lead at 500.
18: We do want to mention, if the Phillies lose today, the Cubs and the Padres win, and the Padres won again last night 8-2, they have the same exact record. If the Phillies lose today and the other two win, guess who the sixth seed is? That's who the Braves would be playing, Padres. Philadelphia.
19: Oh, the Philadelphia. No, you're right. You're right.
18: So that's remember, it has not changed. The Cubs hold the tiebreaker over both the Phillies and the Padres. That's already in the books. But Phillies lose today, Cubs-Padres win, the Phillies will be a sixth seed, which will be the opponent for the Braves as we start action tomorrow. Card subject to change.
19: Yeah, and the Diamondbacks lost last night to the Yankees, and they're fading. Yeah, they're fading. If you're the Braves, you're still four games back of the Dodgers for that number two spot. Again, not likely. It's not an impossibility, but it is not likely. Grant Holmes will be on the mound for the Braves. He's 9-5, has a 3.49 ERA, 59 walks, 110 strikeouts. Last time out, four innings, five hits, two earned runs, two walks, and no strikeouts. That was in that no decision against the Phillies. Not his best outing, certainly not his worst.

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0: Holmes facing the Astros for the first time in his career. Only three teams he's yet to see in his career, the Guardians, the A's, and the Mariners. And the Braves, of course. One ball and two strikes on Christian Walker. Holmes, 1-2 pitch. Missed low and outside with a slider. Not a bad idea. Especially against a guy who's been as cold as Walker has been. Hitless in his last 23 at-bats. Longest active drought in the big leagues. And he hasn't driven in a run in September. Here's the 2-2 pitch. There's a ball low and outside. Let me correct myself. Hasn't driven in a run since September the 8th. He's been sitting on 199 career home runs for several days now. 3-2. Payoff pitch. Lifted to right. Ronald Acuna to his left. Towards the foul line. And foul ground has to pull up. And he goes over the sidewall. Seat first. And goes into the first row. And was being propped up by that screen down the right field line. Right as he got to the wall, he turned and went back first into that screen. And when he did so, screen gave way and he went straight down into row number one. Nothing but the bottom of his shoes stick him up.
1: Hopefully there's some great photos. His feet way up in the air. That's awesome. Glad he's not injured.
0: Yeah, me too.
1: You hit one of those armrests, you're going to be sore.
0: I mean, nothing but the bottom of his cleat showing. That's great effort. Three balls and two strikes. Here it comes from Holmes. And he smokes it up the middle base hit. Well, he was due, wasn't he? Oh, for his last 23. And he's on base for the first time in a while.
1: Yeah, that ball was hit really hard. Also thrown really hard. Grant Holmes, 97. That's about as hard as I can remember him throwing. All right. Pretty good swing on that, but 97 down in the zone. That's a good thing to see Grant able to throw that hard this late into the season.
0: Here comes Cam Smith. He was not in the action last night. Got a breather last night. Right-handed batter. Swings and it's a fly ball to deep center field. Michael Harris going back. Tracking. Squares up to it. Makes the catch in deep center. And two down in the second inning with Walker getting back to first base. That'll put it in the hands of Lamont Wade. Lamont Wade was batting eighth last night. 1-for-3. With a single, a line out, and a pop out, also scored a run. Wade, 32 years old. Picks a ball high and outside. We've seen Lamont Wade before. Had a few good seasons with San Francisco. One-0 pitch on the way from Holmes. There's a called strike on the outside corner. Wade spent 5 years with the Giants, and there were a few seasons where he had a bunch of big hits late in games, some walk-off base hits, and he earned the nickname Late Night Lamont. Thought that was a great nickname. One ball and one strike on Lamont Wade. Called strike right at the bottom of the zone. 1-2 on Lamont Wade. The University of Maryland. Hitting 215 this season. Four homers. 1-2 pitch and a bouncer to first. Coming off the bag, Olsen fires down to second. Dubon's there and they cut down Walker for out number three. So a single is all Holmes gives up. We go to the top of the third inning. 1-0 Astros.
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